0: The sideline comes Aaron Glenn, thought about a timeout. Instead, it's a flip out and left flat. Klubnik quickly to Jelani Woods. And Woods picks up five, but he's 5 yards short of the first down, so the Jets will punt.
1: Yeah, quick release by Klubnik. He's able to find Woods in the flat. Jelani's a big fella, man. You would love to see him kind of break that tackle and get the first down.
0: So, again, the former Jet Braxton Berrios deep to receive the punt of Austin McNamara with 2:50 to go in the opening quarter, and the Jets on top 6-0. McNamara will kick it from about the Jet 15-yard line. High, wobbly spiral to the far side right. Fair catch called for by Berrios, but he's run into by Malachi Moore. Flags everywhere. That'll be kick-catch interference. So check that, Quantez Stiggers. Unless, in the official's opinion, Stiggers was blocked into Braxton Berrios.
1: Yeah, looks like Stiggers was pushed into the return of Braxton Berrios.
0: 37-yard punt, so a ton of hang time as Stiggers bumped Berrios. Flags were thrown presumably for kick-catch interference. Alex Moore is our referee. Here's the call.
2: Fair catch interference, kicking team number 37. It's a 15-yard penalty from the spot of the foul, first down.
0: So,
2: timeout.
0: A 15-yard penalty for interfering with the fair catch will give the Giants field position at about midfield when we come back. 2:34 to go first quarter. Jets lead 6-0. 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
0: 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Tyrone Tracy, the lone setback. Play action rolling out at midfield to the right. Shoulder fake by Jameis Winston. And now a check down into the right flat. It's like Tanner Connor. The tight end came up to help out his quarterback and give him a check down option. Check that. That's Grant Finley. Picks up about 4 yards. So after the kick catch interference penalty off of the short punt, the Giants now have the short field. They start at the Jet 48-yard line. The Jets touchdown came after the Marcelino McCrary ball interception that gave the Jets the short field. Giants trying to take advantage of this field position themselves. Second and seven at the Jet 45. Handoff, Tracy has a lane, gets to the Jet 40. Numbers on the near side, inside the 35. All the way down to the Jet 30 to the 29-yard line before he's brought down by McCrary Ball. It's a gain of 16, but that was Willie Colon, a wide-open running lane for Tyrone Tracy.
1: Yeah, you see McGregor, outside linebacker, gets washed out. He created a great lane, man. One thing about this Jets defensive line, they just got to be a lot more stout. They started off great. They owned the line of scrimmage, but you're starting to see guys get thrown out of their gaps, leaving gaping holes. They're going to hit it.
0: Wide right, Slayton. Slot right, Beckham. Two tight ends set left. And under center at the Jet 29-yard line is Jameis Winston. Play action. He's back to throw, looking downfield. Fires one high up the seam. Backing up is Beckham to make the catch on his rear end down at the Jet 6. He just settled down again in some quiet space in between the Jet coverage. And Jameis Winston put it right on Odell Beckham Jr., who rolled back with a catch for a gain of 23, first and goal at the Jet 6.
1: Yeah, this is the second time that we've seen back-to-back plays that the secondary looks confused from an assignment standpoint. That was a mental error. It looked like Malachi Moore was supposed to be in position, kind of fell out of that zone.
0: Well, it might be the final play of the opening quarter. Tyrone Tracy, the lone setback. Slot left, Beckham and Berrios. Under center is Winston. Hand off Tracy, right up the middle. Moves the pile. He's at the three, at the one. He's at the goal line and in for a Giants touchdown. So the Giants answer with the short field touchdown drive of their own. A four-play, 48-yard touchdown drive. And with 28 seconds to go in the opening quarter, we're now tied at six, extra point pending.
1: Yeah, you would have loved to see Peyton Page and T'Vondre Sweat anchor down right there, but it just left a gaping hole. Both guys got washed out the way. Just looked a little tired. You thought he'd respond better with the short field. Didn't happen.
0: So the rookie Dominic Zavada from Michigan on to attempt the point after to try and give the Giants the lead. Snap high, placement down. Kick is on the way, and this one's down the middle and good. 28 seconds to go in the first quarter. It's now the Giants 7 and the Jets 6. 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
5: 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Bob Schusen, Willie Colon. 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Getting word that Joseph Asai, with an injured foot, is questionable to return. I would say he's about 100% out of this game, it being a preseason game. Just as he is able to get on the field in the exhibition season. Hopefully that's not anything serious that would keep him out beyond the rest of tonight. The kickoff sails down to Bergen at the 6-yard line. Junior Bergen out to his right. Middle of the field, cuts it across the 20. Spins off a tackler at the 30. And he is out to about the Jets' own 32-yard line. So Kate Klubnik on that last drive, Willie, was victimized by a couple of drops.
6: Yeah, you hate to see it because his footwork and timing is right on time. Credit the offensive line to doing a hell of a job protecting him, especially the interior of the offensive line, Leval, Newman, and Cooper. These guys are started off fast, and they've been able to hold up against a very agitated Giants defensive line.
5: Arian Smith wide left. Slot left is Bergen. Malik McLean to the near side right. On first down, bootleg out to the right off play action. Klubnik hits Jelani Woods in the right flat, and he leaps forward for a modest gain of about 3 yards. That will take us to the end of the first quarter. So both teams with short field touchdown drives in the opening quarter. Jets miss an extra point, though. So after one quarter of play, it's the Giants 7 and the Jets 6. 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
5: 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Bob Bushues and Willie Colon here at MetLife Stadium, set for the start of the second quarter. Jets with the ball in pretty good field position at their own 35-yard line. Second down and seven. They trail by a point. The Giants with a 7-6 lead. Both teams with a touchdown, but the Jets failed on their point after attempt. Chip Traynham back in the game, a tailback. Shotgun for Klubnik. Screen right, caught by Traynham. Gets a block and picks up about three, maybe four. Out to the Jets' 39-yard line. So that sets up third down and a long four. Four and a half for the Jets. They're 2 for 3 on third down.
6: Yeah, credit Klubnik, man. He looks so poised for being a young guy. Doing a good job getting the ball out to Traynham for a quick, easy out. Third and four, man. Big down for the Jets.
5: Klubnik in the shotgun. Traynham to his right. Two receivers stacked right. Widest to the near side left, McLean. Giants show blitz again. A zero blitz. They have no deep safeties. Here they come. Back to throw. Is Klubnik. Dumps it in the right. Flat wide open. Traynham down the sideline. To the 45. 50 to the Giant 45. And out of bounds on the Jet bench at the Giants 39-yard line. Simple little check down. Alert throw from Cade Klubnik. And a catch and run. 26 yards for Chip Traynham.
6: And that's what you want to see out of a young fellow. Having answers at the line of scrimmage. Doing a good job seeing it. Delivering the football. Letting Traynham get up the field for a great game. Now, that's one thing about Klubnik, man. You know, when you're fighting for position, you know, waivers are going to happen. You want to make sure you secure this number two spot. You don't want an old savvy vet step in here. This is your job. Show up and show out. Great opportunity right now.
5: He doesn't get flustered. That is one thing you could say about Cade Klubnik. He is under center. First and 10 at the Giant 39. Play action back to throw. Well protected. Fires one right sideline. And it looks like it's intercepted. He tried to squeeze one into Jelani Woods, and sagging back was Zaire Barnes, the old Jet, to pick off Klubnik at the Giant 27-yard line. So the Giants have a takeaway. They've got the football back with a one-point lead.
6: You think I jinxed him, Bob? I was just complimenting him. He's found Jelani Woods as being one of his favorite. You know, credit, man, just you would love to see him just get it over there. Just float it a little bit more. Jelani Woods is a tall guy. He can go up and get it, man.
5: Well, Willie Colon, if that's your first announcer jinx, welcome to the club. We've all been there. So the Giants with a one-point lead have the football when we come back. 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
5: 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So the Giants get the pick by Zaire Barnes of Cade Klubnik. They've got the football back, first and 10, at their own 27-yard line. Ball on the left hash, two receivers stacked left. Odell Beckham solo right, Jameis Winston back to throw. Fires a bomb down the right seam. Odell Beckham lays out, unable to hold on. Odell Beckham was behind the Jets coverage. And if Jameis Winston could have put it on him, he walks into the end zone with a touchdown. As it was, Winston threw it out in front of Beckham, just a shade too far. And Beckham went full Superman to try and pull it in and just couldn't hold on.
4: Yeah, Stingers on the covers, man. Totally shook out his shoes. OBJ showed a little wiggle and got north, man. As you're right, if Winston connects on that, that's a touchdown home run.
5: So it's second down and 10. Dodge bullet for the Jets. Giants at their own 27-yard line. Handoff right up the middle, Najee Harris. And he is met at the line of scrimmage by Peyton Page, a gain of about three. It'll be third down and 7, Giants at their own 30, after we check in with Eric Allen.
6: Family affair for the Maui Noa family out there tonight. Kiko Maunoa, of course, was drafted by the Jets in the fifth round last year. His brother Francis, the number 10 overall selection by the Crosstown Giants. They matched up against each other early. That's the first time they've ever played against each other in a game.
5: Man, they're not going to play against each other for the rest of the night, as Francis Maui Noa is now done. Third down and 7. Jets bring a blitz. Under some pressure as Winston. Pocket collapses, and he will be sacked. Brought down back inside the Giant 25 at the 24-yard line. Looked like Nate Lynn got there again. He had a great debut in Pittsburgh last week. The Jets brought numbers that time, and Nate Lynn was able to get the sack.
4: Nate Lynn, great job of getting to the edge. Hand swat. Also credit Peyton Page for the penetration. Collapsing that pocket. That's what it's about. Can't get let Jameis get comfortable. Great job by the Jets getting off the field.
5: So Jordan Stout will punt for the Giants. And he'll get it away from about the 14-yard line. Soaring, spiraling kick to the far side right. Backs Bergen all the way up to the Jet 14. Returnable. Runs left to the 15. Flag down. And he is bottled up and thrown down at about the Jet 19-yard line.
4: Got a flag on the play, Bob.
5: Good tackle on special teams by Raheem Lane for the Giants, but there is a flag down after a 62-yard punt and a very modest return. It'll be a penalty against the Giants. So I would assume there's a pretty good chance that Aaron Glenn will say kick it again. Back the Giants up. And bet that it will not be another 62-yard punt.
7: Kicking team player number 23 went out of bounds on his own. 5-yard penalty, re-kick.
5: So the Jets will send their punt return group right back out on the field. By the way, Jets fans, here's a stat line you absolutely cannot argue with. Free fries. When the Jets get a sack, you score a free medium fries. That's with the purchase of $2 or more the next day in the McDonald's app. J-E-T-S, Jets, Jets, Jets. 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
4: You know, this is a good opportunity for the Jets special team kick return. They got an opportunity to make a play right here because these Giant players, they haul butt down the field. A lot of these guys are huffing and puffing. So you got to, if you're a Jets kick return team, go find somebody, make a play, make a lane.
5: So John Harbaugh, of course, came up as a special teams coach in the NFL, puts a special teams group right back out on the field. And now Stout will kick it to Bergen from inside his own 10-yard line. Another booming, spiraling kick. Bergen lets it bounce at the 10-yard line, hoping it gets to the end zone, and it squeezes down to the 1-yard line. Oh. It's on the goal line. Oh, what a break for the Jets. The Giants couldn't save it back in the field of play. It's a touchback.
4: Man, that was close.
5: Jordan Stout with a big smile on his face. You can't believe a 61-yard punt with the roll. But it could have been an 81-yard punt. The Giants just couldn't keep it off the goal line. So the Jets with a break on the touchback. They'll have it at their own 20 when we return. 11:41 to go before halftime. Giants 7, Jets 6. 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
4: Jets football is brought to you in part by Crown Royal, an official whiskey sponsor of the New York Jets. First and 10 Jets at their own 20-yard line after the break of a touchback. Cade Klubnik trying to shake off the interception last possession on first down, a handoff and submarining right. And finding a crease for about 9 yards.
5: Love the play call. Run the ball. They started off hot, letting the big fellas up front pick the fight. They're doing a good job. The middle of this Jets offensive line is just having their way with the Giants defensive line. That's what you want to see, especially coming off an interception, man. Run the ball, get positive yards. They're averaging 6 yards a pop on the ground. Great job by the Jets offensive line.
4: Dominic Richardson in the game for the first time. 9 yard gain on first down. He is set up to the right of Klubnik, takes another handoff, lowers his shoulders, pushes up the middle, and has a first down. So back-to-back runs for the rookie Dominic Richardson.
5: And that's what you want as an offensive lineman, my offensive line coach, everyone I ever had. You want to get initial push. A lot of running backs get his feet to the line of scrimmage and let him do what he do. Run behind his pads and make the defense pay. Good job by the Jets.
4: Spent some time with Tennessee and Dallas. Recently picked up by the Jets. First and 10 Jets. 10.5 minutes to go before halftime at their own 32-yard line. Another handoff to Richardson. And this time hit at the line of scrimmage. Not much room as Khalid Kareem with a good stop near the line of scrimmage for the Giants, playing right defensive end. Gain of a 0.5 yard, second down and a long knock.
5: Yeah, Giants are bracing up for the run. Loaded box. Jets don't care. They're still punching in there. They're able to punch it in there behind Max Mitchell, the left tackle. Been on the team for quite some time. Still impressed by Clay Cutlet. He's just operating, commanding the offense. We'd love to see it from a young fella.
4: He's in the shotgun. Second down and 9. Jets at their own 33. Richardson to his left. Four-man rush. Klubnik out of the pocket. Eyes downfield. Rolls right. Throws it away. Pressured on the play by Zach Pickens for the Giants. So 9:45 to go before halftime. Jets trail 7-6. And faced with third down and 9 at their own 33.
5: Still a good job by Cade right there. Didn't force it. Was able to get out of the pocket. Nothing there. Get rid of the football. Don't make a bad play worse.
4: Junior Bergen in the slot right. Cam Camper wide right. Quincy Skinner to the near side left. Shotgun for Klubnik. Richardson to his right. Giants show blitz. Third down and 9. Play clock down to 2.
5: He's coming off
4: down
5: the right.
4: To 1. And a timeout will either have to be called or it'll be delay of game. They didn't get the playoff.
6: Delay of game. Offense. 5-yard penalty. Third down.
4: So the sideline didn't bail out Cade Klubnik. He takes the 5-yard penalty for delay of game. And now it'll be third down and close to 15.
5: I think he was trying to get a motion going. Clock got away from him. Little nuances he'll get better at.
4: I got to get your team in and out of the huddle as well. Play clock already down to 13 as the Jets break the huddle. Same formation, twin receivers either side. Shotgun for Klubnik, play clock at 5. Down to 3.
5: He's got to go now.
4: He takes the snap, four-man rush. Looks left, looks right, out of the pocket. Rolling right, avoids a sack, buys time. Looking downfield, bullets one, throws it away. So it'll be a punt again for the Jets. And we have an injured player. One of the Jets' offensive linemen is injured.
5: It looks like Jelani Woods, maybe.
4: 9:37 to go before halftime. The Giants have a 7-6 lead. That's Inez Cooper, the right guard, the rookie from Miami, sixth-round draft choice. He is hurt. So an injury timeout. We'll step aside. Jets will be punting when we return. The Giants about to get the ball back, and they have a one-point lead. 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
4: 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Bob Wischusen here with Willie Colon. 9.5 minutes to go before halftime, and the Jets about to punt the ball back to the Giants after the injury timeout. Inez Cooper taken back to the Jet dressing room. As McNamara is set to kick, Braxton Berrios inside the Giant 25, deep to receive. McNamara averaged a shade under 47 yards per punt last season, and a much better kick this time. Spiraling kick drives Berrios back to his own 16. Runs right, makes the first man miss, cuts it upfield, dances across the 25 to about the 26-yard line. About a 7-yard return after a 56-yard punt, 9:26 to go in the second quarter. Giants back to the offense with the one-point lead.
5: Yeah, hopefully Arnez Cooper's all right. Welcome back to the locker room. He's a big fella, the rookie out of Miami. He was having a hell of a game thus far. Looks like he gets caught up trying to pass a game there. Hopefully it's not serious. He's holding his arm. Who knows what it is.
4: Maybe the right wrist.
5: Yeah. Maybe strain. I mean, he has a wrist guard on, so.
4: Brandon Allen now in the game. Quarterback change for the Giants. Jameis Winston's night is done. Najee Harris, the eye back, with a receiver to either side. Giants at their own 26-yard line. He sends Darius Slayton in motion from right to left. Delayed handoff, Harris right up the middle. And he's out to about the 30-yard line. Picks up about 4.5, maybe 5.
5: Great job.
4: Darryl Jackson in on the stop.
5: Yep. Good job from the young fella out of Florida State. Ain't going to be dependent on him this year. He's young, but he's big. Obviously comes from a great pedigree.
4: They marked him down at the Giant 29-yard line, so a gain of only 3. Second down and 7. Again, Najee Harris, the lone setback. Under center, Allen, handoff Harris, running left, trying to find a cutback lane. Not much there, flowing backside to help on the tackle. Again was Nate Lynn after a gain of a couple. Marcelino McCrary ball in on the stop as well. He's had a very good first half, a forced fumble and an interception. As we approach the midway point of the second quarter, Giants faced with 3rd and 5 at their own 31.
5: Yeah, great job by Nate Lynn, man. Coming into this game, and he had a good game last week against Pittsburgh. He's been making splash plays, being solid, getting off blocks, finding the ball. Good job for the fella trying to make a spot on the team.
4: Twin receivers either side. Shotgun for Brandon Allen in his 10th year out of Arkansas. Takes the snap, four-man rush. Looks left, looks right. Check down right, Najee Harris, and the Jets rally. Harris has nowhere to go. Excellent pursuit by the Jets defensively. Womack was on the scene first.
5: And that's what you want. See ball, get ball. Way to break down, under control. Teach tape
6: illegal
5: right there.
6: Illegal contact. Defense number 51. 5-yard penalty. An automatic first down.
4: Trey Brown in on the tackle as well, but Kiko Maui-Noah away from the play called for illegal contact. So instead of the third down stop that the Jets thought they had defensively, the Giants get a free set of downs with a first down out across their own 35.
5: Yeah, Kiko being a little too handsy. The Jets have been doing pretty well this preseason as far as keeping the penalties under control. Hopefully they can continue that.
4: First down by penalty with Allen under center. Offset eye left, Tyrone Tracy the eye back. Allen, handoff Tracy, finds a crease running left. Off left guard, picks up 9. Another tackle for Marcelino McCrary ball. But not before Tyrone Tracy had a 9-yard gain, and now he's hurt. Tyrone Tracy flat on his back after that last collision. And the Giant training staff scampers out on the field to surround their running back midway through the second quarter.
5: Yeah, the Jets defensive line, Peyton Page and company, trying to hold up against those combo blocks, man. You know, this is going to be a phone booth type game. It's been like that way since the start.
4: And a lot of the Giant players now down on one knee. Tyrone Tracy on his back. Now, you can see him moving his arms and hands.
7: Yep.
4: And he certainly seems to be talking to the trainers and the medical staff. There seems to be a conversation going on. So that, of course, is good news. But he went flat on his back and did not move at the end of that last play. And this is not what you want to see.
5: Yeah, it looks pretty serious.
4: And there's John Harbaugh out there as well, as he is concerned about Tracy standing over his running back.
5: Seeing some movement.
4: A bunch of the Jet players going down on one knee as well.
5: Correct.
4: Well, you know, it's a brotherhood, right? You might be wearing different uniforms, but when you see a player get his head and neck compressed, it looked like, on that last hit, and then go flat on his back. Now his legs are moving around. So all of that is great news, but it's still a scary moment for the player involved and all the teammates as well.
5: Yeah, Nashawn Wright was in heavy, coming in heavy on the tackle, kind of crunched the neck of Tracy, went down right away. You know, it's tough. Guys are trying to compete. Guys are fighting and scrapping. You know, we seen a play earlier by McCourier Ball coming in and being able to punch the ball out. You know, Nashawn Wright is trying to find a spot on the bus and cement himself. It brought him in here to be a tackler and a physical presence. So prayers up for Tracy. Hopefully he can stand up and take a breath.
4: What's going through the mind of a teammate or even an opposing player when you see a really serious injury?
5: It's
4: like
5: always
4: this?
5: Tough, man. You just, you know, you walk onto the field and you want everybody to do the job and be able to walk with the field safe and sound, return to their families. But this is a physical game. It's fast, it's furious, it's intense. Guys are trying to make plays. Bodies are flying left and right. Guys
4: now
5: are
4: he's up. That is great to see.
5: Yes.
4: He's bent over at the waist, so clearly still in pain. But it is very good to see him stand up, and now a lot of his very relieved teammates coming over with a hand on the shoulder, a hand on the helmet. So a very woozy Tyrone Tracy being walked off the field.
5: Yeah, he's walking off. It's a great sign. Seems a little out of it, but he's communicating.
4: So after the 9-yard run, it'll be second down and a yard. Giants at their own 44-yard line. Let's check in with Eric Allen.
8: Yeah, it's great that Tracy was able to walk off the field. Inez Cooper, who went down before that in a previous

0: Harris gets out to the Giants' 47-yard line, a gain of three. It'll be first and 10.
1: Yeah, the interior of that Giants line having the way with the Jets defensive line. Jack Heflin, number 96, was able to knife through. Wasn't able to get him down on time.
0: Giants 7, Jets 6. First and 10, Giants near midfield. Brandon Allen in the shotgun zone. Reed fakes the handoff, rolls out to his right, dumps it in the right flat to the tight end Thomas Fedoni. Bumped out by McCrary, ball at the Jet 48-yard line. But that's 6 yards on first down to make it second down and 4.
1: Yep, Jets fell back in zone. Good job on McCrary Ball, keeping his eyes on his work, completing the tackle.
0: Clock moving with 6:15 to go before halftime. Second down, and we'll call it 5 at the Jet 48. Slayton wide left, Berrios slot left. Odell Beckham to the near side right. Brandon Allen in the shotgun, Fedoni in motion across the ball. Jets with a four-man front. Allen, play action, back to throw. Jets bring a blitz. It's picked up. Fires one. Crossing route. Squeezes it into Odell Beckham. At the Jet 30-yard line, he's brought down by Malachi Moore. Malachi Moore was draped all over Odell Beckham. I'm not sure how Allen squeezed the ball in. And Beckham with terrific concentration to haul in that knee-high pass.
1: You're right, Bob. Malachi Moore was all over. He actually had to slow down. If he would have got his head around, he may have been able to take a swipe at the ball, pick him off. OBJ showing enough. Still has low in the tank.
0: 17 yards on that completion. Three catches, 53 yards for Odell Beckham Jr. First and 10 Giants, the Jet 31. Offset eye right. Allen handoff. Najee Harris running off guard left. This time the Jets stack the middle and limit him to a gain of about 2.5. Maui Noah in on the tackle. Mazi Smith was there as well. It'll be second down and 7 at the Jet 28.
1: Yeah, the Giants offensive line, that combo block in the right guard, left and center. They're just having a good push. These guys just got to anchor down a little better. Darnell Jackson's been playing a little bit high. Mozzie's been in and out of the rotation. It's one of those phone booth fights, man. You got to beat the block to get the tackle. Hands first, bring your hips.
0: Shotgun for Allen. Jets bring an all-out blitz. Allen sets up the screen left. Najee Harris all alone at the 30. Left sideline 25-20. Makes a man miss. Hit from behind at the 10 by McCrary Ball. He's down to about the 8. First and goal Giants. The Jets brought an all-out blitz. And Brandon Allen allowed the blitz to come through. And patiently simply threw a screen behind it. And the entire Jet defense was caught upfield. It's first and goal.
1: Yeah. Jets defense got exposed, all-out blitz. We thought we had a shot with Jarius Moreau trying to make the tackle, was able to get it down. Credit Marcellus Currier-Bray for the tackle.
0: So now it's first and goal at the 8. Najee Harris, the lone setback. In motion from right to left goes Dalen Cambry. Hand off Harris, running right, hit behind the line and brought down. Jack Heflin, Mazi Smith, Braden McGregor. Great force up front.
1: Yeah, Jack Heflin.
0: That's a loss of a yard.
1: He's been active this drive. I've been watching him getting off blocks, knifing in, causing penetration, making the runner back redirect his feet. He's been playing well this drive. Beats the block right there. Good job wrapping up.
0: Second down and goal at the 9. 3:14 to go before halftime. Giants in position to add to their lead. Allen in the shotgun. Eric Gray to his left. Slot to the far side left. Jets rush 4. Slant right, incomplete. Trey Brown all over Odell Beckham in a flag out. Odell Beckham hopping around and Trey Brown looking stunned to flag.
2: Pass interference. Defense number 30. The ball is placed in the spot on the foul with an automatic first down.
0: So it's first and goal. Giants, a fresh set of downs. Only about a 4-yard penalty as they'll put the ball at the 5-yard line, but it gives the Giants a brand new set of downs.
1: Yeah, Trey Brown, a little too sticky, a little too handsy. 6-year guy out of Oklahoma. Been around a little bit.
0: Beckham wide left. Berrios slot left. Slayton to the near side right. Eric Gray the lone setback. First and goal at the 5. Brandon Allen, handoff Eric Gray. Marcelino McCrary Ball knifes in from the near side left. and brings him down for a loss.

0: of a half yard.
1: Quarter ball just came out of there like a torpedo. Way to close in on the ball carrier. Right off the right side. Great tackle in the backfield.
0: Second down and goal. 2:35 to go before halftime. Giants 7, Jets 6. Beckham wide left again. Berrios in the slot left. Slayton to the near side right. Brandon Allen in the shotgun. Najee Harris to his right. Jets again bring a blitz. Throws one over the middle. Tipped up in the air, almost intercepted. Oh. Tried to find in a very tight window Braxton Berrios. Jarius Monroe playing center field. It looked like he may have gotten a hand on the ball. Now it's third down and goal at the 5.
1: Jarius Monroe right here. Doing a good job closing on the ball. Had a shot. Had a shot to get it.
0: Third down and 5. Third and goal, I should say, at the 5 with 2:14 to go in the half. Wide left Beckham, slot left Berrios again. Again to the near side right, same formation. It is Slayton. Allen in the shotgun, now Najee Harris to his left. The Jet Show blitz.
1: Also got to be able to keep contained right here.
0: Back to throw, Allen fires one high left for Berrios up against the left side of the end zone, incomplete. Very good coverage from Samuel Womack. And the Giants will have to settle for a field goal attempt with 2:10 to go before halftime.
1: Great job right here, trailing the receiver. Plays the ball in the air, was able to get a hand up. Good job sticking with the receiver there. Good job, Samuel Womack.
0: So it will be Dominic Zabata. Short-range field goal attempt to add to the Giants' lead with 2:10 to go before halftime. Giants have a player running out late. That's Francisco Marinoa as he runs out quickly with 3 on the play clock. They get lined up, though. 23-yard field goal attempt. Clean snap, clean placement. The kick is up for him, Zabata, and it is good. 2:07 to go in the half, and now it's the Giants 10 and the Jets 6.
1: Good job by the Jets defense, holding strong. A couple penalties on the drive, but nevertheless, they fought. Jack Heflin did a good job. Credit the boys, man. It's important, man, how to respond, stay in the fight. A lot of these guys are trying to make a way, try to find a way.
0: So the Jets will get the football back. And again, this is one of those scenarios. Willie, you always practice. A couple of minutes on the clock, all 3 of your timeouts. And what, again, a valuable learning experience this will be for Cade Klubnik, going up against another NFL defense, trying to run the 2-minute drill.
1: Yeah, I think he's been solid thus far. We talked about his poise and his ability to have answers at line of scrimmage, get rid of the ball on time. A couple completions got away from him. He had a turnover early in the game, but he's responded well. The offensive line has been doing a hell of a job protecting it. Been running the ball really efficient. He's got to stay with it. 2 minutes right here. So about getting to the line of scrimmage. The operation was a little slow last drive. Hopefully they can correct that. Get on the ball, see it, call it, go.
0: Kickoff down to Bergen at the goal line. Brings it out to his right, to the 5, to the 10. Cuts it left to the 15. Ooh. Stumbles and gets walloped at the 20-yard line. With 2:03 to go in the half, and he might be hurt.
1: I think that's from up here, Bob, we heard it. That was...
0: And now the Jet training staff races out to surround Junior Bergen. This also might be a head injury.
1: Yeah, Trey Brown took a hit. I don't know if it was because he was falling forward, but he stops right here on the dime, slips a little bit. Ooh, he falls forward. The Giants defenders are already mid-flight for the tackle. That was definitely helmet to helmet on that.
0: Well, Junior Bergen is getting up a lot faster, rather Trey Brown getting up a lot faster than Tyrone Tracy was able to get up. So that's even better to see as he heads right off to the Jets dressing room.
1: He fell forward but was bending back, Bob.
0: So 2:03 to go before halftime. Chip Traynham to the left of Cade Klubnik in the shotgun. Jets at their own 20. Klubnik back to throw, scans the field, throws one over the middle, and squeezes it into Cam Camper for a first down.
1: Good job,
0: Jeff. Gain of 14. I will take us to the 2-minute warning brought to you by Ticketmaster. 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
2: This is the 2-minute warning.
0: With the official ticket marketplace of the New York Jets at Ticketmaster.com/Jets. 2 minutes to go in the first half, to be exact, 1:57. Jets will have a first down. when we come back at their own 34. They trail the Giants 10-6. 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
0: Bob Lachuz and Willie Colon, we are coming to you live from the Dime Bank radio booth. Dime Bank, official private banking partner of the New York Jets. So the Jets with a first down at their own 34-yard line. And they are dipping as deep down the depth chart as they can on the offensive line. Marquise Hayes now in at right guard for Inez Cooper, who was knocked out with a shoulder injury earlier. But it looks like, I think, Willie, the rest of the offensive line as they began the game still intact.
1: Yep. Oh, so they got Marquise Hayes at left guard there.
0: So flipping things around.
1: Yeah.
0: So first and 10 for the Jets at their own 34-yard line. 1:57 to go before halftime and three timeouts. Down by four. Klubnik back to throw. Stands in the pocket. Looks right. Fires right. Incomplete. Hoping for Quincy Skinner.
1: Yeah, had enough time in the pocket. It's great defense by the Giants right there.
0: Well defended by Corey Black. Jumped up, got a right hand in, and knocked it away.
1: Yeah, they bumped Leval over to right guard. Marcus Hayes at left guard, and Xavier Newman's center. Same five, different right guard.
0: Camper slot left, McLean wide left. Two receivers to the right, Klubnik back to throw. Well protected, floats one right sideline, and it is hauled in, flag down. Skinner, the intended receiver at the Jet 49-yard line. Corey Black was there in coverage, and it looks like this will be a flag against
8: the
0: Giants.
8: Defense number 38. The ball is placed at the spot of the foul. It's an automatic first down.
0: So Skinner unable to make the catch, but Corey Black called for pass interference.
1: Yeah, great job by Klubnik, man. All day, his footwork, his timing's been very on point. By the time Skinner gets out of that break, that ball's in the air, hitting right in the hands. For a young fella, man, that's highly impressive. You know, part of this thing right now is, can you trust a kid when he's out there?
0: First and 10 at midfield, handoff, train him right up the middle. And he's got 8.5 yards. Second down and two with the Giant 42 as Chip Traynham blasts up the middle for 8. The Jets preserving their timeouts, going hurry up. Klubnik has them set, takes the snap. Another handoff to Traynham. He's got the first down. Up the middle for 3 to the Giant 39 with 1:25 to go before halftime. Zaire Barnes made the tackle. And the Jets hurrying up, getting lined up, preserving all 3 timeouts. Klubnik Shotgun takes the snap. Four-man rush. Looks downfield. Looks right sideline. Fires one. Skinner threw his hands incomplete. And second down and 10.
1: Had more than enough time in the pocket. Offensive line doing a great job. Okafor, Lee Val holding strong on the right side of the offensive line. Clubbing it right now. Steps up in the pocket. Just would love to see him kind of put that ball a little bit more inside so we put solid hands on it, but great try.
0: Klubnik, 5 of 11, 47 yards, and the interception by Zaire Barnes earlier in the half. He's in the shotgun at the Giant 39, second down and 10. Giants bring a blitz off the edge. Jets pick it up. Klubnik under pressure, scrambling, starts left, cuts it back to the right. Blockers out in front. He's going to run, throws one across his body, and the completion down inside the 15. At about the 14-yard line, it's Malik McLean. There's a flag down. Was Klubnik across the line of scrimmage? He may have been when he released the ball. It looked like he was going to take off and run. There also might have been a lineman downfield for the Jets.
8: An eligible player downfield, offense number 65. 5-yard penalty, second down.
0: That's a tough call for Xavier Newman. You think you're going to run out in front of your quarterback who's going to tuck it under and run, and he makes a decision at the last moment to throw the ball instead. Willie, you live that life. There's nothing an offensive lineman can do there.
1: It's not, man. You know, he's trying to make a play. He's running out. Then you never want to run back into the trash. And as an offensive lineman, you know, once a guy's by you, you kind of drift upfield and you get caught up. So
0: now it's second and 15, back to the Giant 44. Klubnik back to throw. Floats one right sideline, and a toe-tapping catch made by Cam Camper.
1: Great job by Klubnik, man. Not panicking. The rush is on him. Steps up in the pocket, delivers the ball. Great job. I'm really impressed with this young fella's poise and his mechanics. He's been really solid all night.
0: Gain of 12 to the Giant 32. So it's third down and 3. Once again, the Jets want to go hurry up. Not sure why. The clock has stopped. Klubnik's got all the time he needs. They go no huddle. 53 seconds to go in the half. He takes the snap. Four-man rush. Looks left. Back shoulder throw. Oh. Left sideline. First down catch made by Camper. No, he can't hold on. And there's a flag out. He pushed off. So it will be not only an incompletion, but also offensive pass interference on Cam Camper.
1: Oh, man. That would have been a great completion. Coleman did a great job.
8: Pass interference. Offense number 88. 10-yard penalty. Third down.
0: It would have been 4th and 3 at the Giant 32-yard line. Instead, it will be 3rd down and 13 as John Harbaugh takes the penalty instead. That brings the line of scrimmage back to the Giant 42. So probably moves Jason Sanders out of field goal range. But it gives the Jets another chance on 3rd down. 3 receivers left. Klubnik in the shotgun. Giants show blitz. Train him to his right. 48 seconds to go in the half.
1: They're pushing the line. They're pushing it to the left. Trying to pick up this blitz.
0: Here comes the blitz. Klubnik swamped under and sacked.
1: Fumble snap.
0: It was a rolling snap that he had to try and keep his eyes downfield, and he had no chance.
8: First charge timeout on behalf of Giants. It'll be 30 seconds.
0: Trace Ford was all over Cade Klubnik back to midfield.
8: Please set the game clock to 43 seconds.
0: He muffed the snap, bobbled it for a moment. Had he even handled that snap cleanly, though, I'm not sure he would have had time to get the ball out, because Ford, on a clean rush blitz, was all over Cade Klubnik and got the sack back to midfield.
1: Yeah, they saw the blitz coming. They tried to direct the line. They tried to push it right to pick up the blitz. Some guys weren't. The front five wasn't on the same page. The fumble snap didn't help. Bad play on that one. Tough. They had momentum.
0: So with 43 seconds to go in the half, the Giants call a timeout to try and save some time for their offense. McNamara will punt. Berrios inside the 10-yard line will be deep to receive.
1: I tell you what I've been impressed with this first half is the depth. The Jets finally have quality depth. It's popping up right now.
0: McNamara set to take the snap at the Jet 35. Low snap, scoops it up, the end-over-end kick. Berrios settles under it at the Giant 10-yard line with a fair catch. He fields it there. So the Giants still have 2 timeouts. 35 seconds on the clock as McNamara does his job. 41-yard punt, but with touch and hang time, forces Berrios into a fair catch at the 10-yard line.
1: Credit Jets defense. Got an opportunity to get off the field last drive. Did a good job. 35 seconds left in the clock before they go into halftime. You don't want to give up any easy scores. Hopefully you stand up.
0: Eric Gray is the tailback to the right of Brandon Allen in the shotgun. Three receivers, slot to the far side left. Widest left is Beckham. Jets show blitz. Here they come. Allen, quick out to the near side right. And it's caught. Tanner Connor, the tight end, makes the catch for a modest gain of only a couple of yards. Tackled in bounds. So the Giants forced to call timeout again.
1: Good job of keeping them in bounds.
8: Second charge, timeout on behalf Giants. It'll be 30 seconds.
0: 29 seconds on the clock. And it's going to be second down and eight. Now, the Jets still have all three of their timeouts. So if they get a stop and make it third down and long, don't be surprised if they start spending their timeouts, especially if they can set something up where the Giants will be punting from near their own goal line.
1: Yeah, good job by sending Womack the corner on the last play, keeping them in bounds, although called the timeout. The turnover here would be good, Bob.
0: Oh, they've got a couple. Marcelino McCrary Ball involved in both. Punched a ball out, a forced fumble, and an interception. And now the officials gathering for a conversation. Giants were set to come to the line. And all of a sudden, our referee, Alex Moore, surrounded by three of his fellow officials. And it looks like now they are ready to set the ball, ready for play. 29 seconds to go in the half. Giants with one timeout. The Jets have all three. Giants lead 10-6. And it is second down and eight for Big Blue at their own 12-yard line. Brandon Allen in the shotgun. Delayed handoff, Eric Gray. He runs right. Let's see if Aaron Glenn calls timeout. He will. Braden McGregor on the
8: first
0: stop.
8: First charge timeout on behalf Jets. It will be 30 seconds.
0: 25 seconds on the clock. Third down and three now. The Giants at their own 17.
1: Yeah, they know the Giants trying to get down this field in a hurry. Ran a draw play up the middle. McGregor did a good job of retracing on the tackle.
0: But the Giants pick up a first down here. You think even with one timeout left this deep in their own end, they might just take it to halftime.
1: Right.
0: If the Jets are able to get a stop on third down and three, they will absolutely call timeout and try and set up a punt return.
1: See if they draw up a blitz right here.
0: Giants are one for five on third down. Gray to the right of Allen in the shotgun. In motion from left to right goes Berrios. Jets with six players up at the line of scrimmage. Allen, handoff, Gray running left, nothing there. Immediately shutting the door was Kiko Maui-Noah, and immediately calling timeout is Aaron Glenn.
8: Second charge, timeout of the half, Jets.
0: That's a loss of a yard, maybe two.
1: Good job by Kiko, shuffling down the line, beating the block, using his hands, finding the ball carrier, completing the tackle. Way to fight through traffic right there. Gotta love him, man. How about that? His brother playing for the Giants. You're on the other side. A little bragging rights. Whoever wins gets the big big chicken at the barbecue.
0: 20 seconds to go in the half. The Jets still have a timeout.
1: Jets defense has been active. Turnover, covered a fumble. Being able to get after the quarterback. Was able to stand up the last drive. If you're Aaron Glenn, you have to be happy with the way your defense has performed thus far.
0: So here's Jordan Stout to punt. Remember the last time we saw him, he launched back-to-back 60-plus yard punts. He'll be kicking this one from inside his own 5-yard line. Junior Bergen hoping for a return. Line drive, this is returnable. At the Jet 26-yard line, runs right to the 30, to the 35 right sideline, 40, and tiptoes out of bounds with a flag down. At the Jet 44-yard line, we'll have to check the penalty marker. 10 seconds to go in the half.
1: This may be on Stiggers.
0: So the officials right in front of the Jet bench talking things over.
8: There are two fouls, both against the receiving team. During the kick, holding, number 33, it's a 10-yard penalty enforced for the injured kick, first down. The holding against 82 will be declined.
0: So that will put the Jets all the way back to about their own 16-yard line. With the hold, that's a big flip of the field. 10 seconds to go in the half. They have one timeout.
1: Yeah, take a knee here. Regroup, resettle. Got to be happy with the way the defense has performed. The offensive line has played great ball coming out of the starting the game. Trainum's been good, man.
0: Well, they line up in the shotgun. Cade Klubnik with Trainum to his right. Takes the snap. Oof. There's the handoff to Trainum, and he's going nowhere. Once again.
1: Trainum's hurt.
0: It was Trace Ford that came through. He got the sack earlier, and now he's all over Trainum, and that will end the half. And Trainum is hurt. So the Jet trainers have to come out and take a look at Chip Trainum. And we have reached halftime here at MetLife Stadium. The Giants 10, the Jets 6. Dan and Greg next. 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
8: Dan and Greg back at MetLife Stadium. Just want to update the fans as to what's happening right now. Chip Traynham, who was the ball carrier on the last play of the half, suffered an injury on the play, and he's still down on the ground. This is several minutes, of course, after the half ended. The Jets team has not even gone to the locker room yet. They're all down taking a knee on the sidelines, on the field, concerned for their fallen teammate. They've got the card out. They're immobilizing him right now on a stretcher. So we pray for the best here for Chip Traynham, and we'll keep you updated if anything should materialize there. As far as the game, though, if we can make that transition, Greg, as to what we saw in that first half, Cade Klubnik played the first two halves here first two quarters for the New York Jets, 6 of 13, 59 yards, and that INT for the rookie out of Clemson.
12: Yeah, I mean, typical last game of preseason. You've got some sloppy football, some guys that haven't played with each other, and you have some guys that making some statements. Maui Noah's playing pretty good. McCreary Ball. Stiggers are all in the action on the defense, and I think that as you go around here, I think obviously the Jets know who the first guys are going to be, but you have these special things in here that happen. Like Trandra, he was playing pretty well in the first half as a running back and making some good headways and running real well. It's a shame that he just got hurt at the end of the half.
8: And now he's being lifted onto the cart, and the Jets team comes around the cart to offer their support for their injured teammate right now, Chip Traynham. So obviously we pray and hope for the best for the Jets running back. 10-6 is our score at the half. Giants on top of the Jets. More from us in a matter of moments. 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
7: Parmigiano Reggiano teams up with the New York Jets. 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
8: Dan Graca, Greg Buddle, we're back on the Jets Halftime Report, brought to you by MetLife. It's the official insurance company of the New York Jets. 10-6, Giants leading the Jets at halftime of their annual preseason showdown. Takeaways, Greg, or the lack thereof, certainly a big talking point last year for this Jets defense. So far, here in the preseason, they have done an excellent job of taking the ball away from the opposition tonight. Two more takeaways for this defense, and Marcelino McCrary Ball and Quantes Stiggers having a hand in both of them. Opening possession of the game, McCrary Ball with an interception of Jameis Winston after Quantes Stiggers had the pass defense on a pass intended for Odell Beckham. Jets took that turnover and converted it into points on a Chip Traynham 1-yard TD run. However, Jason Sanders missing the extra point. Then a little bit later on in that first quarter, McCrary Ball forcing a fumble on the former Jet Braxton Berrios inside the 5-yard line, recovered by Quantes Stiggers in the end zone. So two big takeaways by this defense in the first quarter.
9: Yeah, and of course, those takeaways weren't the biggest surprise. It was Jason Sanders missing an extra point, and he hooked it. And amazing how an extra point might loom large in the future for that young man.
8: And especially trying to nail down that kicking job. We know that Cade York was released earlier in the week, but this is still the time of year in the NFL calendar where moves are continuing to be made, certainly over the next several days. And we even talked about it in the pregame show. A strong showing by Sanders tonight would go a long way towards cementing his status on this team, but missing that extra point, certainly a tough one. How about Nate Lynn? Guy who's only been a part of this team for less than 2 weeks. Had two sacks last week against the Steelers. Picked up his third in two games tonight for this defense.
9: Yeah, and it's amazing. I mean, he's got a good motor, and he keeps coming. But on that play, I think that the coverage helped him get the sack on that play. But still, you have to be around the ball carrier. You got to be around the quarterback, and he was.
8: Joseph Asai seeing his first action of the preseason tonight. Had to depart early with a foot injury. His return was deemed questionable, although it is preseason. You wouldn't expect him back. Will they wait for the injury updates after the game from head coach Aaron Glenn. Next, it'll be Bob Schusen and Willie Colon. They've got the second half for you. Greg and I will return for the fifth quarter show when it's all said and done. 10-6, Giants on top of the Jets. 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
5: Welcome back to MetLife Stadium. Just about set for the start of the third quarter of the Jets-Giants annual preseason matchup. Bob Wyszczyk, Willie Colon, 10-6. Giants have the lead, but Chip Traynham was down for a long time. Had to be carted off the field after the final play of the first half. And the Jets were late getting to the locker rooms. They actually stopped the halftime clock for a while to give the Jets a chance to actually regroup in the locker room. We've got our first half learnings brought to you by Kane University, where Cougars climb higher to achieve their dreams of earning a college degree. All right, Willie, quickly, what'd you learn in the first half?
6: Well, I credit the Jets, man. They ran the ball extremely well, averaging 6 yards a pop. The big boys up front did a hell of a job protecting Klubnik. I thought he's been absolutely fantastic. I was going through his projection. Great footwork, great timing. They got to catch the ball, stop the small penalties. Nevertheless, the offense has been great. Defensively, Marcellus Curry-Ball has been awesome, man. He's been all over the field, making tackles, being the bully he needs to be. They just got to continue to make plays.
5: Second half kickoff results in a knee taken about 3 yards deep in the end zone by Quincy Skinner for a touchback. So good field position for the Jets. At their own 35-yard line and a quarterback change. Cade Klubnik's night is done. 6 of 13, 59 yards, and the interception. So it will now belong to Bailey Zappi, at least for the time being. Brady Cook may get a chance to play late as well. We'll see what Bailey Zappi takes over at quarterback. First and 10 Jets at their own 35. Dominic Richardson, the lone setback. Zappi with the handoff to Richardson. Oof. Running left, and he is crushed in the backfield by Trace Ford, who has taken this game over. The sack, the hit before halftime on Chip Traynham, and now a tackle for 3.5 yard loss on the first play of the third quarter. It'll be second down and 13, Jets at their own 32.
6: Yeah, tough cutoff block for Connor Holston, the tight end. Ford was able to knife, make the play on the tackle.
5: Yeah, Trace Ford's been unblockable these last couple of series. So now Zappi well behind the chains. Richardson to his left in the shotgun. He's back to throw. Lobs one, back shoulder left down the sideline. Oh. What a one-handed attempt made by Camper, but he couldn't haul it in. Camper reached for that back shoulder throw with the right hand and came within inches of making a tremendous one-handed catch. As he fell to the turf, though, the ball just jarred free. He couldn't hold on. That was nearly a highlight reel catch for Camper.
6: Showed great body control. Was able to get his body around, threw the big paw out there. Man, if you could only grab that. He had a grip on it. Just couldn't bring it in.
5: So now third down and 13 in the shotgun, Bailey Zappi. Three receivers right. Camper wide left. Giants all out blitz. Zappi dumps it off right. It is caught by Holstein, the tight end, and he'll stumble forward for a gain of about 7. But well short of the first down. It'll be fourth down and 4 for the Jets at their own 40-yard line.
6: Not a bad series.
5: Actually, Zappi's fourth and 6 at their own 39, so they'll have to punt.
6: Yeah, not a bad series for Zappi. He's able to kind of get out of pocket a little bit, dump it off. Just wasn't enough for the first down.
5: Xavier Gibson, former Jet, back deep to receive the punt of Austin McNamara. McNamara from inside the Jet 30. High wobbly kick to the near side left. Gibson, fair catch at the Giants 14. So a three and out for the Jets to start the third quarter, and we'll step aside. Giants ball when we come back. They have the 10-6 lead. 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
5: Bob Wischusen, Willie Colon, coming to you live from the Dime Bank radio booth. Dime Bank, official private banking partner of the New York Jets. A three and out to start the third quarter for the Jets. 13:32 to go in the third. Giants with the ball. And a 10-6 lead. They're back at their own 14-yard line.
6: Yeah, the Giants offensive line have been able to answer the bell. They've been pushing the Jets defensive line back. It's time for the Jets defensive line to be a little more effective, hold blocks. Get up the field. Let's make a play.
5: Brandon Allen, two tight end formation. And Eric Gray, the lone setback. Jets with a five-man defensive front. Hand off Gray, running left. Cuts it back up the middle. And carries a tackler out to about the 22-yard line.
6: Yeah, this Jets defensive line, they're going to have to knuckle up. It's just combo blocks across the board from the Giants offensive line. They're going north. Yeah. I love seeing Mazi Smith, number 58, do a better job on the edge right there.
5: Tanner Wall made that stop, but not before Gray picked up eight. So it's second down and two. Giants at their own 22. Again, Gray the lone setback. Under center is Allen. Another handoff to Gray. Lowers his shoulders, blasts up the middle, and has a first down.
6: Giants coming out in 12 personnel. Just playing a lot more heavy, trying to brace against the run. Old smash mouth football right now, Bob.
5: Jack Heflin and Chase Wilson made the stop for the Jets. But back-to-back straight-ahead runs, you're right, for Eric Gray. It's a first down. Dalen Cambry wide right. Under center is Brandon Allen. Again, Gray the lone setback. First and 10 Giants at their own 26-yard line. Another handoff to Gray, running right. And gets a push for about four. Out to the 30-yard line.
6: You know, Bob, before we start the half, I asked you what you want to see more of. You said runs. Well, the Giants, they give you more runs.
5: Peyton Page made the tackle. 3 minutes gone by in the third quarter. Although there have been some running back injuries in this game, Tyrone Tracy and Chip Traynham both hurt for these two respective teams. Eric Gray, he might be the workhorse the rest of the way for the Giants. Isaiah Hodgins in motion. Allen, play action, rolling out to the near side left. Floats one to the near sideline. First down catch is made by Cambry. Bumped out of bounds at the Giants' 38-yard line.
6: Dean Clark on the tackle, safety. Was able to get there, push him out of bounds. Right now, if you're the Jets defense, it's about, hey, man, they're going to make it a fight. They're going to run the ball down your throat. We got guys need to get off blocks. But I would love to see some blitzing, too. Looks like the Giants are having their way right now with the Jets defensive line.
5: First and 10, Giants at their own 39. Two tight ends, and Gray the lone setback. He takes the handoff. Jitterbugs up the middle and moves the pile for about 3 yards. Jets think they've got the ball. Chase Wilson bounces out of the pile, but it looks like Eric Gray's been ruled down by contact. Jack Heflin, another tackle.
6: Jack Heflin, Peyton Page, all these backups right now. It's a flat-out dogfight. The Giants, they're going to run it. They're going to keep chipping away at it. Just got to draw something up to kind of make a splash play in the backfield. Hopefully, get a turnover.
5: Second down and seven. Giants at their own 42. Ball on the left hash. Shotgun for Brandon Allen. Gray to his left. Drops back, swings a pass left. The catch made by Isaiah Hodgins. He's up the near sideline. Banged out of bounds about a half yard shy of the first down of the Giant bench by Samuel Womack. It'll be third down and one near midfield for the Giants. They're 1-for-6 on third down.
6: You know, Bob, this being the last preseason game, and I thought the Jets have fought and been physical and competitive. This is a good opportunity for this defense to make a play, man. So Samuel Womack, even though he had to tackle, You love to see Chase Wilson come out there and do something.
5: Allen under center, quarterback sneak, and he moves the pile for the first down. Only needed about a half yard, gets right to midfield. 9:48 to go third quarter, first and 10 Giants. They have driven from their 14-yard line right to the 50.
6: Eric Allen stated early, Brian Duke was calling this game for the defense. What'd you think thus far, Bob?
5: I mean, everything is so vanilla in preseason that it's hard to... I would think, like, kind of break down a play caller, but there's been a fair amount of blitz from both teams.
6: Sure.
5: I guess you always want to test young quarterbacks if you can. Brandon Allen under center. Play action rolling out to his right. Looking downfield, fires one towards a crosser, incomplete. That was Wilson in coverage. The linebacker running with the wide receiver. Isaiah Hodgins, the intended receiver, and good coverage from the West Virginia rookie linebacker Chase Wilson to help knock that ball away. So it's second down and 10 at midfield for the Giants.
6: Chase Wilson doing a great job keeping his eyes on his work, trailing the receiver, breaking up that play. Second and 10 right now. Got an opportunity to really do something. Hopefully they can draw something out.
5: Shotgun empty backfield, Brandon Allen. Five receivers spread the field.
6: Coming second off the right side.
5: From midfield, jet show blitz. And they'll bring five. Allen from the pocket, looks left, throws left. Low throw along the numbers on the near side. Scooped up by Isaiah Hodgins right at the first down line to gain. And that is good for 10 yards. And a Giant first down, Eric Allen.
7: Guys, summer is all about mentality. Aaron Glenn last week said we got to run the football better. And we saw that on that first drive to open the game. The Jets came out and said we were going to get it going on the ground. Linebacker DeMario Davis said in the preseason, these games don't matter. They don't count, but they matter. Guys,
8: the final countdown to cuts is less than 48 hours away.
5: Final preseason game for both of these teams. Eric Gray running left. Bobs and weaves past Dean. Clark, who helped trip him up at the Jet 35-yard line, picked up six to the Jet 34. So as we approach the midway point of the third quarter, this time-consuming drive for the Giants mostly has been Willie on the ground, to Eric Allen's point. You want to set a tone and run the football, and the Giants have done that well on this drive.
6: Yeah, good job by Chase Wilson of bringing it in, running in that tackle. I think right now defensively, for every guy in the helmet right now, you just want to continue to fight. You're still in game. You know, when you review the tape and things get hot, when these coaches review the tape, they want to see who's going to compete and fight and keep digging.
5: Straight ahead handoff. Eric Gray with a flag thrown behind the play. It'll be a holding penalty. It appears against the Giants. He had the first down.
9: Offense number 60. 10-yard penalty. Second down.
5: But that's coming back. It'll be second down and 14 for the Giants back to the Jet 44-yard line.
6: See, a play like that, Jack Heflin was penetrating the line, was able to get through, beat the right guard there. But he did it because he willed his way through the line. He fought. Beat him with his first step. This is what this defensive line has to start doing, start penetrating. They can't just sit there and take it. These combo blocks are heavy, and they're leaning on these guys. We got to get these guys to beat blocks and beat the Giants' offensive line to the step.
5: Jets with a four-man front. And the shotgun now, Brandon Allen, second and 14 at the Jet 44. Eric Gray to his left, takes the snap. He drops back, well protected at midfield. Fires one up the seam left, squeezes it in, inside the Jet 30, incomplete.
6: Samuel Womack, great coverage. Keeping his hands out of it, was able to deflect. Bat the ball down. Could have got away with a little something, but he was fine.
5: Draped all over Isaiah Hodgins, who couldn't hold on to the ball. So Giants 2-for-7 on third down, and the Jets have them behind the chains. And it goes back, as you said, to the penetration by Heflin that drew the holding penalty. Now it's third and 14.
6: You got to change it up on the defensive line. You see the big boys up front coming downhill, combo blocks, putting bodies on the bodies. You got to beat those blocks, knife through, force penetration. That's the only way you're going to stop it.
5: Allen in the gun. Gray to his left, three receivers right. Jets bring a blitz, drops back to throw, looks right, throws right. Catch made, but short of the first down. At the Jet 35-yard line, a catch made by Tanner Connor. He was immediately, though, dropped by Jaden Keller. So it should be a field goal attempt here, as that does pull the Giants back in field goal range. So Dominic Zavada will come out and see if he can add to the Giants' lead to make it a full touchdown advantage. This will be a 53-yard field goal attempt from the right hash out of the hole to the punter, Jordan Stout. 53-yard attempt, right hash. Zavada lines it up. The snap, clean. The placement down. The kick is on the way. It has the distance, and it's good. Inside the right upright. So the Giants add three. 6:34 to go in the third quarter. It's now the Giants 13 and the Jets 6. 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
5: 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Well, the bad news for Chip Trainum, Jets running back injured before halftime, neck injury and on his way to the hospital. But Willie, the good news is apparently he's alert, awake, moving his extremities. So just keep our fingers crossed that it's not too serious.
6: Yeah, you hate to see it, man. He,

0: as you would want to hear right now.
1: That was a scary moment before halftime. It took the Jets, most of their players on their knee, you know, saying prayers for Chip Traynham half of halftime to get back to the locker room. Zappe on first down under pressure and sacked. Tried a ball fake rollout to the near side right, and the Giants, in particular, Khalid Kareem not fooled, sacked back to about the 15-yard line for a loss of 8.
2: Yeah, you would love to see 49 tight end right there, get more on him. Did a bad job, just kind of just laid hands on him. Bailey didn't have enough time to turn around and deliver the football. Had to eat the sack.
1: Second down and 18. Jets at their own 15. Straight back to throw is Zappe. Well protected this time. Finds a crosser and getting absolutely laid out is Bergen. Junior Bergen walked into a monster hit. That was a crossing route against zone. And that is sometimes what in football you call a hospital ball. As JT Woods was just sitting down waiting for Bergen and crushed him as he came across the middle.
2: Bergen must owe some people on the money the way he just got hit. That was brutal.
1: Junior Bergen, the latest player to be taken out of the game. Worried maybe about a head injury. Zappe back to throw on third down and long. Tip ball at the line of scrimmage, and it falls incomplete. And the Jets will go three and out, and they will have to send the punt group out once again with 5:42 to go in the third quarter, and the Giants on top 13-6.
2: Man. You know, this offensive line for the Jets, they got to play a lot better. I know some of these guys haven't played a lot and gotten a lot of reps, but, you know, this is a time where people get hungry. They're trying to make a play, trying to be seen. So everybody's attention's got to be up right now.
1: McNamara to punt from inside the 5-yard line. Wobbly spiral, forcing Xavier Gibson back to the 27-yard line of the Giants with a flag down. He runs up the numbers on the near side left across the 35 to the 40-yard line. We'll have to check the penalty marker on the far side of the field. It's going to be a hold, it looks like, against
3: the
1: Giants.
3: Holden, receiving team number 29. This penalty is enforced 10 yards for the kick. First down, timeout.
1: 5:31 to go, third quarter. Giants 13, Jets 6. Giants have the ball when we come back. 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
1: 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Bob Wischusen, Willie Colon. We are back at MetLife Stadium. 5.5 minutes to go, third quarter. Giants have the ball and a touchdown lead. They're at their own 18-yard line. And it looks like another quarterback change made by the Giants now as Jake Haener is in the game. So he becomes the third and most likely final quarterback of the night for the Giants with a handoff to Eric Gray running right. And he steamrolls. Check that Damon Bankston. And he steamrolls out to about the 28-yard line for a gain of 8.5 to 9. He marked down just across the 27, so second down and about a yard and a half.
2: Yeah, the Giants have over 100 yards rushing on a day. Defense for this Jets team, trying to get a spot on the bus. Got to make a play.
1: Damon Bankston, the lone setback. Handoff, finds a crease left. Samuel Womack tries to rip the ball out, but Bankston's got the first down. Picks up 3.5 to 4, now to the 31-yard line of the Giants. 4:44 to go, third quarter.
2: Yeah, this game's been competitive, Bob. A lot of guys coming out, trying to make a play. I thought offensively they just played really well. Klubnik really looked polished, on time. Defense has been spotty, but competitive. Now, as it starts to dwindle down, you know the Giants are going to kind of just pound the rocks.
1: Offset eye right, and now Tanner Connor shifts from fullback to H-back. Play action, back to throw is Haener. Well protected. Floats one right sideline, drops it into the soft spot of the Jet zone right at midfield to Dalen Cambry. A gain of 19, yeah, right to the 50-yard line.
2: Yeah, just play zone. Trying to pocket in the zone. You would love to see there. Garber get a little more depth. Hopefully you get a chance to pick that off.
1: Jarius Monroe tried to close distance but couldn't quite get to Cambry in time. So it's a first down, a gain of 19. Bankston in the offset eye right. Motion from right to left. Isaiah Hodgins. Hand off to Mon Bankston. Jump cut in the backfield from left to right. Creates some space. And he picks up 5 yards to the Jet 44. Chase Wilson, another stop for the Jets.
2: Chase Wilson's been playing well. This has been in the game. Seems to have a nose for the football. Does well, fighting off blocks. Still a lot of game left, 2nd and 5.
1: 3 minutes to go, third quarter.
2: Let's see this D-line get slammed. They're just kind of playing straight up, trying to control the gap. They're getting muscle. Got to get some movement up front.
1: 2nd and 5. Hand off to Mon Bankston. Starts to his right. Finds a cutback lane to the left into secondary. He's got a first down and more. Caught from behind by Anthony Dunn. But not before he got to the Jet 29-yard line and picked up 15 yards.
2: Yeah, the Giants' defensive line is pretty much taking the fight to the Jets. They look a little winded. Giants got him on the heels.
1: Giants are up to 136 yards rushing in tonight's game. There's still 220 to go in the third quarter. Bankston stays in the game in the offset eye. Straight ahead run. Finds another running lane inside the 25 with a flag down. Picked up 5, but this might be coming back. Hold against the Giants.
3: Holding. Offense number 74. 10-yard penalty. First down.
1: 5th penalty for the Giants, and that will back them up 10. Make it 1st and 20. At the Jet 39 with 2:10 to go in the third quarter.
2: It's a blessing in disguise. Hopefully they can kind of capitalize off this penalty. The Jets need a stop. See the guys on the sideline. Some of these guys are not dressed. Cheering these guys on the field, trying to put some fight into them.
1: Under 2 minutes to go, third quarter. Eric Gray back in the game to the left of Jake Haener. third year from Fresno State, a quarterback. Takes the snap, four-man rush. Rolling to his right, tucks it under, he'll run to the jet 35 and slides. So he gives himself up after a gain of four. It'll be second down and 16 with 90 seconds to go in the third quarter at the jet 34.
2: Yeah, as you said, it's second and 15. Maybe we see a blitz here. Maybe something coming off the boundary there. I would love to see number 55, Brendan McGregor. He's been playing the right end. See him go get the quarterback right here.
1: Haner, shotgun. Jets bring a blitz. Looks right. Throws right. It's complete at the original line of scrimmage. Tanner Connor made the catch at the Jet 29-yard line. And he was immediately hit right up against the sideline. It'll be third down and 10 for the Giants.
2: Yeah, Jets are going to give him those type of throws. They're trying to protect the teams, make sure nothing gets behind them. Third and 10 right now. Be a big stop for the Jets.
1: Giants are back in field goal range. Third down and 10. 35 seconds to go in the third quarter. Jake Haner in the shotgun, gray to his left. Takes the snap, draw play, and nowhere to go. Gray immediately was wrapped up by DeMario, by Nate Lynn, was in on the tackle. And a good hit by Braden McGregor. Pascal Akeji in on the tackle as well. He's a great story from South Africa.
2: Yes.
1: Part of the international program in the NFL, getting a chance to live out his dream and play in an NFL preseason game in a camp with the Jets.
2: Look at that.
1: It takes us to the end of the third quarter.
3: This is the end of the third quarter.
1: 13-6. Giants have the lead. They'll have a fourth down play, most likely a field goal attempt, when we come back to start the fourth quarter. 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
1: New York Jets football is presented by the New Jersey Turnpike Authority. Start of the fourth quarter, and the Giants will line up to attempt a field goal and stretch their lead to 10 if they can. Dominic Zavada, 46 yards from the right hash, as the Jets got a third down stop to end the third quarter. Michigan rookie lines up off a clean placement. The kick is on the way, and he's got it again. Splits the uprights from 46 to make it 16-6. The Giants on top of the Jets. We'll step aside. 4 seconds gone by fourth quarter. 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
1: Alongside Willie Colon, I'm Bob Wischusen. 4 seconds gone by fourth quarter, and now it's a 2-score lead for the Giants. On top of the Jets, 16-6. Skinner getting a chance from the 3-yard line to run one back off the kickoff. And he runs into his own man at about the 22-yard line. That was friendly fire.
2: That was.
1: And a violent collision at the Jet 22-yard line.
2: That was not good.
1: That is Camper that got hit by Skinner. So Cam Camper was out there trying to block for Skinner, and Skinner trying to avoid a Giant. Ooh. They just ran headlong into each other, and Camper got the worst of it. He might have a head injury, and they are taking him, I think, right back to the Jet locker room to be evaluated. So first and 10 Jets at their own 22.
2: Man, that was tough.
1: Bailey Zappe in the shotgun. Richardson to his left. Takes the snap back to throw. Under pressure, steps up in the pocket, avoids a sack and runs. And dives out to about the 25-yard line for a gain of 3 yards. Yeah. Jets are having a hard time protecting the quarterback right now.
2: Yeah, Cortland Ford got beat inside the left tackle. Good job of Zappe staying alive in the pocket. Was able to scamper through, get a little something on the play. Second and 7.
1: Malik McClain tight left, 2 receivers to the far side right. Dominic Richardson as the back to the left of Bailey Zappe. Second and 7, play action. Zappe back to throw. Under pressure. Spins out of a sack, can't spin out of another. He somehow got out of contact at the 15-yard line, but all the way back to about the 12-yard line, Bobby Jamison Travis, the rookie from Auburn, was able to spin him down. Forward progress for Zappe to the 13, but that sack sets up third down and a mile.
2: Yeah, the right side of his offensive line has been struggling since he started his drive. See Xavier Hill, Young, both guys got beat on the play.
1: Third and 20 for the Jets at their own 13. Slot left, Zappe in the shotgun. Take the snap, another blitz on the way. Finds a crossing route, Arian Smith runs right into the arms of Trace Ford, who makes the tackle after a gain of no more than 5, maybe 6 yards. Out to the Jets' own 18-yard line. So the Jets go three and out for the third time here in the second half. And with the Giants on top 16-6, Xavier Gibson once again drops back to receive the punt of Austin McNamara.
2: Are you surprised we're seeing Zappe tonight? Not Cook?
1: I think we will see Brady Cook.
2: Okay.
1: But this has been the batting order so far in each of the preseason games where it's been, if not Geno Smith, obviously the starter, but Klubnik, the clear-cut number two, followed by Zappe, and then Cook has gotten the call last. McNamara, wobbly spiraling kick. Gibson trapped up against the far left sideline at the 30-yard line of the Giants. Broke one tackle after a 52-yard punt, an 8-yard return for Xavier Gibson. Maybe a 9-yard return out to the Giants' own 39-yard line.
2: Well, the reason I had to ask, because, you know, listen, we know it's Zappe is. He's been around a little bit.
1: So we'll step aside. 2.5 minutes gone by fourth quarter. Giants lead by 10. 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
1: 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Well, it's been a run-the-ball second half for the Giants, and they have run the ball effectively as they are up to 142 yards rushing in the game to the Jets 57, and as a result, they've got the 10-point lead. 12:34 to go fourth quarter. Giants back to the offense with good field position. Play action and a middle screen. Little tunnel screen to the tight end Tanner Connor. Sidearm throw by Jake Haener. And Connor's across the 50, dragging tacklers and spinning down to about the Jet 44-yard line before he's finally brought down after a gain of 18 yards.
2: Yeah, the Jets had a blitz coming off the left side. Caught him in the middle. Caught him with a middle screen. Got positive yards in the play.
1: He was spun down, or seemingly so, by Jaden Keller. But Connor landed right on top of the Jets' rookie linebacker. Kept his feet, kept his balance, and picked up about 8 more yards. First and 10 at the Jet 43. Hand off Eric Gray, off left guard. That's simply a straight-ahead bowling ball run for about 6 yards.
2: Yeah, the Jets had a run blitz dialed up right there. It wasn't effective. Right now, it's just about grit and heart at this point. Giants aren't going to be sneaking in. They're trying to do anything but pound the ball up the middle, allow those backs to make hay. It's going to be up to the Jets to kind of just figure it out. They're drawing up two blitzes on a row, so they're trying. They're committed to stopping the run. They just haven't been effective.
1: Offset eye left, Eric Gray, fourth year out of Oklahoma, fifth round draft choice by the Giants, is the lone running back, and he bounces left. And this time the Jets a better job of getting the stop near the line of scrimmage. Junior Tafuna seemed to make first contact after a gain of a yard. So third down and three, Giants at the Jet 37.
2: Yeah, if you're number 96, Jack Heflin and Darrell Jackson and all these other guys trying to hold up in the middle of that line, defensive line, you're going to have to get a lot more physical, a lot more aggressive.
1: Jake Haner in the shotgun. He has Eric Gray to his left. Three receivers spread to the wide side right. One deep safety for the Jets. They rush four. Haner looks left, scans right, flag down, rolls right, floats one down the right sideline, drops it in for a touchdown to Xavier Gibson, but it might be coming back.
2: Yeah, it's coming back. We got a hold on the left side.
1: Perfect throw on the run by Jake Haner. And Xavier Gibson thinks he's got a touchdown against his old team.
0: We use the fans, hands to the face, defense.
1: And he does.
0: Oh, wow. After the play, touchdown.
1: So illegal use of the hands, hands to the face called against the Jets. The touchdown stands to Xavier Gibson, and the Giants extend their lead.
2: Yeah, Pascal, it's tough. He's trying to get the hands of the tackle off him. Slips up, gets in the cage of the left tackle of the Giants.
3: That's a horrible call, Bob. He got off that guy. Come on.
1: Well, nonetheless, the touchdown stands. And so here is Dominic Zavada out for the point after attempt with 10.5 minutes to go in the fourth quarter. Snap clean, placement down, and the kick once again is good. So it's all Giants. 23-6, the Giants have the lead. 4.5 minutes gone by in the fourth quarter. 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
4: Bob Shoes and Willie Colon back here live in the Dime Bank radio booth. Dime Bank, official private banking partner of the New York Jets. And Willie, although this is all reserves tonight for the most part for both teams, it's been a tough night for the Jets backups as the starters came out for the most part without their shoulder pads even on. But the Giants have, for the most part, controlled this game.
5: Yeah, 23-6. It looks like it's a bludgeoning, but the Jets have done a lot of good today. They started fast. They leaned on Chip Traynham to kind of pound the rock and did a good job. Cade Klubnik was solid for the most part. Obviously, he had that early interception, but he looked clean and smooth and competent.
4: Kickoff down to Skinner, and another run back across the 20 out to about the 23-yard line. And he is wrapped up there. Special teams tackle by Anfernee Orji. So it will be first and 10 for the Jets at about their own 24-yard line.
5: Question for you, Bob. You've been doing this a long time.
4: I have.
5: Do you still get butterflies for opening day? Do you still get nervous?
4: Yeah, because at the start of the season, you still have hopes that it's going to be that year that they turn it around. And I can't imagine, as Brady Cook now takes over at quarterback for the Jets, first and 10 at their own 24-yard line. Back to throw, rolling to his right, throws right sideline, and toe-tapping up the right sideline, now lowering his shoulders, Connor Holstein, and delivering a blow
5: Holstein
4: to a giant
5: grab.
4: Defender for about 5 yards. But I can't imagine that there could be a team that would have a more important opening game just to set the tone to their season than the Jets taking on their old coach in Nashville.
5: Correct, and I think if you're the Jets right now, it's all about understanding, hey, man, start off like you started last year, just to finish the game. They played well against the Pittsburgh Steelers in the opener. They just let it get away from them at the end.
4: Keeper for Connor Cook, or Brady Cook, pardon me, and he turns the right corner after faking the inside handoff, then picks up a first down, scampers for about 11 yards.
5: I also think, Bob, the expectations are different, right? You get Geno, you have an adult in the room, so to speak. You got somebody who's experienced, played a lot of football. Yeah, last year wasn't good for him with the Raiders. But I think when you know, the sense I get with this offense, the star unit, man, they're coming to put in work, right? And they got a very good offensive line. Breece Hall's going to be the big back. Big things are expected from this Jets offense this year.
4: Brady Cook in the shotgun. Four-man rush back to throw. Pop pass over the middle. Holstein another catch. 9 yards right out to midfield. It'll be second down and one. What I also like about how Jet fans can approach this season,
5: right?
4: They have 3 first-round picks.
5: Yes, sir.
4: There have been years where I know Jet fans have wondered, would it be better to lose games to get a pick as high as possible because you want that quarterback of the future? You don't have to root for that this year as it's second down and one near midfield. Cook inside handoff, and Richardson grinds out a first down. Let's say they have a tough year and their pick is high and the quarterback that they want is sitting right there for them with their pick and they take that player. Great. But if what we all hope happens, which is they've drafted a lot of good young football players over the past 3 years, this core around Geno Smith overachieves and they, as you said, are a relevant team all year.
5: Right. And
4: they're in the playoff race and they've got a reason to hope and scoreboard watch in December. As they've got the ball near midfield, midway through the fourth quarter. First and 10 with Cook taking the snap, play action dropping to throw. Check down in the right flat, caught by Richardson, runs through a tackler, and picks up a first down. He's hurt, though.
5: Jesus.
4: He's going to be slow to get up.
5: Yeah,
4: he picked up 12 yards, but he took a heavy hit.
5: Yeah, Richardson was able to bring it in.
4: But the point being that if the Jets were to overachieve, you can still trade up to get the quarterback that you want because you have 3 first-round picks. So they have the ammunition to go up to wherever they would need to get to I think that's a best-case scenario.
5: And I also think if you have to believe in what Frank Reich can do with a young quarterback, right? Like, yeah, you have played Klubnik, and I think he's going to be a solid starter one day in this league. But if you do get a young quarterback in this upcoming draft, you have to believe now you have somebody that's going to grow within this system.
4: The dream scenario is Cade Klubnik emerges as a diamond in the rough find, right? You draft him in the fourth round, and all of a sudden he turns out to be the player he was at Clemson 2 years ago. He's your franchise quarterback of the future, and you can use those three first-round picks next year to just draft three more players to supplement your team that aren't even at quarterback.
5: But I tell you what, Bob.
4: That would be a way to remake the roster in basically a two-year span.
5: You're not wrong, but I tell you who's somebody they need to, and he was drafted because of projection and athleticism. Kenyon Sadiq has, I mean, a lot is on that young man. His potential, because of his athleticism and what he can do with the football in his hand, I mean, he's projected to be one of the best tight ends in the game. I mean, him, Mason Taylor, you sign Ruckert, I mean, they can do a lot.
4: It looks like they have taken an injury timeout, so we'll step aside. 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
13: 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Eat.
14: When it's time for football Jets fans, it's time for rich, creamy Hellman's mayonnaise. So make the call and call for Hellman's, the official mayo of the New York Jets.
4: Back here at MetLife Stadium on second down and 10, the Jets at the Giant 36-yard line. Slant pass over the middle by Brady Cook, tipped at the line. It falls incomplete. 7:44 to go in the fourth quarter. Jets trail 23-6, and it is third down and 10 at the Giant 36-yard line.
5: You love to see the Jets put some on the board. Sure, they're down a bunch. Brady Cook's in the game.
4: I took a shot a moment ago while we were away to Malik McClain as we missed one play and was knocked away by JT Woods. Now the Giants show an all-out blitz. Brady Cook trying to diagnose.
5: It's coming off the right side.
4: Here it comes. Cook looks left, floats one to the near sideline, overthrows the intended receiver, Junior Bergen, out of bounds. So on fourth down and 10, it looks like a field goal attempt for Jason Sanders.
5: Why field goal? Go for it, Bob. What do you got to lose?
4: I agree, but I think the way they're looking at it is Jason Sanders missed an extra point earlier in the game. And so why not give him a chance to go out there and try a long-range field goal? So the only kicking attempt he ends up with tonight isn't a missed extra point. 54-yard field goal from the right hash for Sanders out of the hold of McNamara. High snap, put down. The kick is on the way. It doesn't have the distance. It's It's going to fall short. It was online, but it falls about 4 or 5 yards short of the crossbar. So Jason Sanders unable to reach from 54 yards. So he is 0 for 2 on his two kicks tonight. Midway through the fourth quarter, the Giants have the ball back with good field position at their own 44-yard line.
5: Bob, you're wise, right? Am I a wise man? I think you're a wise man.
4: Yeah, if you say so.
5: The Jets should not be in this position with their place kicker. They had an opportunity to sign Nick Folk, who I play with, who's been was money good for the Jets last year. They got rid of their last kicker, Cade York. Now Jason Sanders 0 for 2 on a day. They shouldn't be here, Bob. What am I missing?
4: Cade York could come back. That's certainly something that they could reverse if they decide they are going to rethink that decision. But the Giants back to the offense. And a drop in the far flat as Jake Haener flipped a pass out. Unable to hold on was Grant Finley. So it'll be second down and 10. Giants at their own 44-yard line.
5: Yeah, man, you just, as this thing starts to dwindle down, you want guys questioning.

0: their football mortality right now. You just got to play through the whistle, play hard, stay injury free. Still a lot of game left. 7 minutes. Maybe a turnover will flip this thing. Giants had a lot of momentum in this half.
1: Haner, delayed handoff. Draw play, dancing to the right. Is DeMond Bankston, and he picks up 5 yards. Injured, hire Morgan & Morgan, proud partner of the New York Jets. 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Third down and 5. Giants at their own 49-yard line. They're 3-for-10 on third down. Xavier Gibson in the slot left. Wide left, Isaiah Hodgins. Shotgun for the third-year quarterback from Fresno State, Jake Haner. Four-man rush for the Jets. He's back to throw. Finds a crosser, but short of the first down.
0: Short, yeah.
1: Jordan Clark was able to bring down Dalen Cambry. It'll be fourth down and 1 at the Jet 47-yard line.
0: I'm pulling for Jordan Clark. Played with his dad. Watched that young man grow up in the locker room. Had a hell of a college career. Finished it at Notre Dame, and now he's with the Jets trying to make a roster.
1: Got to make it feel young. Play with his dad.
0: I feel it's brutal. I looked at him the other day. I was like, I damn near raised you.
1: I formation. Fourth down and 1. The Giants go for it. Bankston runs left. Tripped up at the line of scrimmage, but he does pick up the first down. Junior Tafuna got the tackle, but not after a 3-yard gain. So the Giants, with 6 minutes to go in the fourth quarter, have a fresh set of downs at the Jet 44.
0: Bob, are you surprised we didn't see Omar Cooper tonight? A little bit.
1: I'm not. I would group him in with the players that the Jets know are going to be vital to their offense on opening day.
0: If he's
1: not out there catching balls from Geno Smith, right. I don't necessarily know what he's accomplishing. So, handoff Bankston running right into the waiting arms. Think of Jaden Keller.
0: Mozzie Smith there on the tackle.
1: Mozzie Smith, you're right, after a gain of 2.
0: I think I wanted to see either Omar or maybe David Bailey, just see a little spoil. Give me a little taste. I understand why they didn't play.
1: You know what? Once David Bailey got that sack in the Steelers game last week, that's it. Put him in bubble wrap and wait for opening day. I'm fine with that, too. Because to me, in the joint practices against Tampa Bay, the sack in the Pittsburgh game, all of the highlight plays he's made in Jet practices as Bankston runs right, gets to the sideline and scoots inside the Jet 30 with a first down. Out of bounds at the Jets 29. I don't know that there was anything that you were going to see David Bailey do tonight would change your opinion of what his camp has been, which has been nothing but impact play after impact play.
0: Yeah, I'm just a fan of live reps, especially a young guy stepping onto an NFL field.
1: Well, I guess the question, I mean, you went one-on-one against great pass rushers in joint practices. You played against...
0: I never was a part of a joint practice.
1: Is that right?
0: No.
1: Wow. Well, you obviously went one-on-one against pass rushers in your own practices.
0: Correct, and elite ones, but it's still nothing like live game reps. It's just different.
1: Bankston running left, tries to turn the corner, and there's Mozzie Smith with another tackle. Check that Nate Lynn tracks him down at the Jet 25. But if there were a player like David Bailey that's making pass rushing play after pass rushing play in practice, I mean, how confident are you that when it gets to when the live bullets are flying that is going to translate, that nothing of what you've seen of Bailey in training camp has been a mirage, that when you actually start playing games, he's going to be what you've seen?
0: Yeah, I think that's it. I think part of it, too, I think when you continue to go out there as a young guy and you start seeing different looks, seeing different guys, start feeling the tempo of the game, being able to communicate to the guy next to you, all those things feel different when it's live, right? And so as much as you can soak up, especially during this time, it just makes you better from week one. I mean, I'm excited for him. You know, the Jets lost Jermaine Johnson. He goes down to Tennessee. Wick McDonald, I think he's going to have a better year because he's going to be a true pass rush specialist. We're going to see on third down. Joseph Asai, man, I watched him at the Bengals. I thought he's highly productive. He's going to be trusted to anchor this defensive line as well. So there's a lot of talent, man. You just need these guys to just continue to stay on one accord and play tough, gritty football.
1: 3.5 minutes to go in the fourth quarter, and the Giants in control up 23-6 with a third down at the Jet 24. Hayner finds a soft spot, crossing route, running right to left to Xavier Gibson. He's got a touchdown, now he's got a first down, and makes it first and goal Giants. Dances inside the Jet 10, down to about the 8-yard line with 3:13 to go.
0: You know Gibson wants it. Ex-Jet. Had some time in the green and white.
1: The thing that I, when I see the Jet defense just getting off the bus, is noticeable.
0: Yes.
1: It's just across the board how much bigger they are. Right? Like the slender Will McDonalds of the world are more the exception than the rule now. When you bring in, you know, Tavondre Sweat,
0: Boggs,
1: David Onyemata, you've obviously got Juwan Briggs. As a run here for Banks that ends up at about the 6-yard line. Obviously, Harrison Phillips at over 300 pounds. You bring DeMario Davis back at 240 pounds as really like a pure inside linebacker. And the size of Bailey. Bailey at over 250, but as a pass rusher.
0: Right.
1: So they should be way more stout, I would think, against the run with their starters on the field defensively, and they really struggled at times last year against the run.
0: Well, we saw it last week against Pittsburgh, what that unit looked like against a worthy outfit in the Steelers, and they owned the line of scrimmage, and they was able to, especially Harrison Phillips, he had a couple early splash plays. So that's what AG wants. He likes big defensive linemen who control the line of scrimmage.
1: Jay Kaner, 2 minutes to go in the game, floats one back left corner of the end zone. A flag comes out. It was a jump ball in the back of the end zone. Far side left.
2: That's interference. Defense number 33. Foul occurred in the end zone by rolling the ball placed at the 1-yard line. First down.
1: And Jordan Clark commits a pass interference penalty, and that takes us to the 2-minute warning. 1:56 to go in the fourth quarter. And the Giants will have it at the Jet 1-yard line. When we come back, they lead 23-6. 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
1: 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And looking at the replays while we were away, feel bad for Jordan Clark.
8: Horrible call.
1: That was a very tough call. That resulted in pass interference to put the ball at the 1-yard line for the Giants. Bob Wischusen, Willie Colon. We are live in the Dimebank radio booth. Dimebank, official private banking partner of the New York Jets. And after the 2-minute warning break, the Giants will have it first and goal at the 1-yard line after what was a tough call against Jordan Clark. Damon Bankston, the lone setback. Two tight ends, Hayner under center, and he'll take a knee. And this is one of those moments, I guess, where the two head coaches kind of look across at one another.
0: Is this a mercy rule?
1: Well, it's 23-6, the Giants on top, so the game obviously is decided. And basically, as long as Aaron Glenn kind of gives the wink and the nod to John Harbaugh, I'm not calling our timeouts, then John Harbaugh is fine, I guess, taking a knee and just ending the game here.
0: Have you seen this before, Bob?
1: In preseason football, yes.
0: Okay.
1: You will definitely get the two coaches when the game has kind of been decided, especially in a night where there have been a bunch of injuries, to say, look, we've all gotten our work in. We're good. And so Jake Haener takes another knee.
0: I don't think I've ever seen this, Bob. You know, I've had some experience in this game. Rex Ryan was a coach. And he was all blood and glory for the he just kept playing.
1: Well, maybe Rex would have been the coach to look over to the opposite sideline and say, no, let's play football. And don't take a knee because I'm calling our timeouts if you do.
0: Right.
1: But obviously Aaron Glenn with all three Jet timeouts, not calling any, so all it takes will be one more knee for Haener. And this year's edition of Jets Giants of the preseason is in the books, and the preseason in total is now in the books. The final score here at MetLife Stadium is the Giants 23 and the Jets 6. So all that remains now is the countdown to opening day when the Jets will take on their old coach Robert Saleh and the Tennessee Titans in Nashville a couple of weeks from now. Coming up next, the fifth quarter show with Dan and Greg. 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
15: The Jets fifth quarter is brought to you by Dime, the official private banking partner of the New York Jets. Here's Dan Grosse and Greg Buddle.
19: And we welcome into the New York Jets fifth quarter show. It's presented by Dime, the official private banking partner of the New York Jets. Dan Grosse, Greg Buddle, we are live in the Coaches Club here at MetLife Stadium, where tonight Jets fell to the Giants 23-6 in the preseason finale. They wrap up the August slate with a 1-2 record. Greg, preseason now a thing of the past. It is now on to the regular season, which will begin 2 weeks from Sunday in Tennessee against the Titans.
20: Well, that's for sure. And I think it's a good thing. The Jets went through a preseason with new coaches, new players, and they accomplished a lot when you take a look at how they've had a new offense put in, new quarterback, offensive lines intact, a new defense, new defensive coordinator, some new pieces there, and I think they've came out of preseason knowing a lot more than they thought they were going to know, to be honest with you, and mostly everyone is healthy.
19: All right, let's bring in Willie Colon. He was on the call tonight with Bob Wischusen. He's in the radio booth presented by Dime, the official private banking partner of the New York Jets. Willie, extensive look tonight once again for Cade Klubnik. Got the start, played the first half, primarily with backups as his supporting cast, went 6 of 13, 59 yards, had that one INT. Impressions of the rookie quarterback in tonight's affair?
0: Well, I was very impressed. You know, for a young guy to come out, being labeled quarterback number two, you want to see him kind of look poised and have command of the offense. He showed all that. He was poised. He knew where he wanted to go with the football early. He was able to get it out of his hands. The offensive line protected him. Even when things broke down, he was still able to improvise and stay alive in a pocket. You know, a lot of times for a young quarterback, when a rush starts to get to you or you're not really kind of in rhythm, you tend to kind of start to see ghosts and get a little anxious. We saw none of that. I think he did a damn good job of really earning the trust of this coaching staff and the powers that be, that he's worthy of being quarterback number two. And, you know, when you're a young guy and waivers start to happen, you know, there's always a chance a crafty vet may shake loose and they may go shopping. But that's not the case. I think the Jets are safe with Cade Klubnik being their backup quarterback.
20: Yeah, and you know, I think a really good sign this past offseason is the offensive line. It looks like they have a settled offensive line. They have good backups. Their tight ends seem to be pretty good, and we have yet to see Kenyon Sadiq yet. What are your thoughts?
0: You know, I think Kenyon Sadiq is really the X factor for this offense. We forget that he had surgery in May. He's still going to need a little time to recover, but once he's ready to go, you know Frank Wright, he wants to live in 12 personnel and, you know, maybe some 13 personnel, and he feels like if he has mixed matches, he has answers, right? You're talking about Mason Taylor being a big red zone threat. If Kenyon Sadiq can use his athleticism and really become another answer for Geno Smith, this offense can become explosive. You know, I'm really happy that Adonai Mitchell had a really good camp and really cemented himself as receiver number two. And hopefully Omar Cooper, or Isaiah Williams, they can, you know, be hell in a slot. But Kenyon Sadiq with this young tight end group, these are pillars. Greg, you've been around. Dan, you followed the Jets. They need more pillars on this offense and on this team that they can lean on, that they can say, hey, for the next 5 years, we know we can trust in these guys to not only be productive but ambassadors of this ball club and produce not only at home but on the road. So if this young man can get healthy fast and show that he's worthy of where he was, you know, drafted, the Jets can be sneaky dangerous.
19: No doubt about it. A lot of versatility all those tight ends provide, a lot of multiple looks they could be able to present to any opposing defense there. Willie, I know that it's just preseason, but you think about last week, the two INTs in the game against Pittsburgh. Tonight, a couple of more takeaways as well in the first quarter. We knew that the lack of takeaways from this defense a year ago really stood out, but is it ever a bad thing to be this larcenous, even though it is only preseason?
0: Ain't it just good to see?
19: Yeah.
0: Right? It's just good to see the Jets get a takeaway. And back-to-back weeks of you know, the pass rush getting home at times, putting pressure on the quarterback and forcing errant throws, and where the Jets are able to kind of get in there and capitalize.

0: these guys, Nashawn Wright was able to be on the field today and compete. AZ Thomas, you know, a lot of these, they're onus on a lot of these guys to play sticky coverage, and when the ball's up in the air, it's theirs too. So it's good to see a lot of young guys buy into that campaign and come away with the football today.
1: And you know, I've always been one to say, geez, you know what? Every once in a while, you might get a Darrell Revis come to your team, but that doesn't happen all the time. So you've got to get pressure on a quarterback. And today in the NFL with this defense, I mean, if you can only allow 20 points a game defensively, you're going to be in most every single game out there. It's when you're allowing over 24 or 25 points a game, you've got a problem in this league. So the Jets have really done some of that, and I think that right now we haven't seen it all together yet because Sweat just started to play now. Asai just got hurt today with his foot, so you won't know. But it looks like they have signs of a line that can rush the passer.
0: Correct. And I also think, you know, as far as to Vondre Sweat, man, we needed to, you know, he hadn't played a lot, haven't really kind of been out there. We need to see if he was in shape. You know how it is, Greg. Like, it's easy to kind of get on the bike and go through the drills. But we saw him early in games make his presence felt today, you know, kind of beating the block, you know, holding his gap, and just to stay on the field. You know, so much of this defensive line has to be the spearhead of this defense. Yeah, there's need in the secondary, and a lot of those guys are going to have to figure it out, and they're going to be better once they, you know, I think having Blaine out there and having AZ Thomas and, you know, Minka and all those guys, I think they're going to be fine. But defensively, man, when you lose Jermaine Johnson, I think Will McDonald, he's going to be good this year because he's going to be a true third down guy where you can let off the leash and he can go chase the quarterback down. You know, having David Bailey out there, I think he's going to be a lot more polished. Joseph Asai, hopefully he feels good. Hopefully this foot thing it doesn't something that lingers. These defensive line has to spearhead this defense, collapse the pocket, and really be a lot more gritty and tougher than we've seen last year. And I think they have the right guys to do it. So I'm excited for this defensive line. But you're right, Greg. The pass rush has to get home for us to get takeaways, and so the secondary can eat it up when it's in the air.
2: Talking with Willie Colon as we await Coach Aaron Glenn's post-game press conference. Well, the preseason might be over, Willie, but I think it's safe to say the kicking competition is still far from certain because Jason Sanders was the only kicker that was on this roster after Cade York was released. But Sanders tonight, he missed his only extra point try. He missed on a 54-yard field goal. And I think that Darren Mougi and the personnel department are probably still going to be keeping a watchful eye on potential kickers to bring in for competition.
0: Yeah, you know, listen, I brought it up earlier, and I hate to bring it up again, maybe because I'm close to the guy, but, you know, the Jets should have signed Nick Folk. They shouldn't be in this position. Nick Folk was the most reliable guy on his team for the Jets last year. He kicked the hell out of the football. He's been money good and consistent. The fact that the Jets are in this predicament, again, where they're looking for a kicker, I mean, it's just unnecessary and troublesome. Nevertheless, I thought Jason Sanders had an opportunity to really lock up this spot. Had some trouble tonight. They let go of Cade York. There's a chance they may bring him back because of the way Jason Sanders played. But you just didn't want to see it tonight. You know, special teams is so huge in the NFL. And for a team that's really trying to find this offensive identity, you're going to need a sure-foot kicker to kind of keep you in games. And tonight, it doesn't look like we have one.
1: You know, I wanted to get your opinion on the fact that, you know, there's a lot of coaching changes in the AFC, particularly the North and even in the Eastern Division. What kind of effect do you think that's going to have on competition throughout the divisions?
0: Give it to me again, Greg. I'm sorry.
1: There's a lot of coaching changes in the AFC, the AFC yes. East, and the North with Pittsburgh and the Ravens. Cleveland. You look at those teams, and man, that's a lot of change that you're going to have to go through. And that's from the head coach on down. What do you think that's going to do in terms of the competition in these divisions?
0: Well, you know how it is, Greg and Dan. It's about how can guys buy in early. You know, can guys believe what's coming out of the head coach's mouth and see a direction and see a plan? I think for a lot of these coaches who are now in the seat,
3: a ton of them. Train, he has a neck. I think he'll be just fine, though. He'll be just fine. Osai foot. Trey has his finger. All right, he was at the hospital right now. I think he'll be fine. Also, Coop had a shoulder. Richardson had an elbow, and Camper got cleared, all right, from a pro.

0: protocol from a head and neck, so he'll be fine too. When it comes to this game, a lot of things that we have to clean up, a ton. Just off the top of my head, we had too many penalties. Man, we got stalled on offense quite a bit. The rent game on defense wasn't up to par. Things that I did, like I liked the first drive we had on offense when we scored. I love the fact we had two takeaways on defense. All right, so that's been a trend for us, which we like. But there's a number of things that we have to clean up, and we know that. So look forward to next week. Obviously, that's going to be a shift of mentality, getting ready to play Tennessee. But, man, there's a lot of things that we have to work on for ourselves, right? And we're going to make sure we do that. So, and looking forward to that. Looking forward to it. This is always the toughest part of the year for any coach. And I don't care how long I've been in this league. It's always tough. Man, this league goes on, and you have to make these cuts and try to build your team, you're right, to where it needs to be. So look forward to that. Me and Muji have a ton of discussions about a lot of people, and, you know, that's been our protocol no matter what. So looking forward to have those discussions to try to build this team the way it needs to be built. So any questions?
1: Are you worried about the kicking situation, AJ?
0: Am I worried about it? I didn't like the fact that we missed these field goals, you know, but the thing is we're not going to panic. And we're going to make sure we make the right decision to make sure we get either we fix those issues or we get the right person in here. But Jason's been good for us. I mean, he's been good in practice. So I'm going to evaluate that and see exactly what direction we'll go.
2: How did you think Cade looked tonight?
0: I thought Cade was up and down. And listen, he made some plays. I mean, obviously on the drive was a really good drive for him. But there's some little bitty things, man, that we got to fix as far as like 2 minute. You know, we can't take sacks in a 2 minute. We can't lose yards in a 2 minute situation. And those are things that as a young quarterback, he'll learn those things. He'll learn them quickly. He's a very intelligent player. So the good thing is they happen now. So we can look at the film and try to correct those things.
3: What did you think about Marcelino tonight and maybe throughout the summer and how much he could potentially help you guys defensively in addition to teams?
0: Yeah. Well, I mean, he's a key part of what we're doing. I mean, obviously he's one of our special team leaders. And the things that he do in practice actually just show up in the game. Man, that's what we talk about quite a bit is, man, we want to make practice like game-like as much as possible and have game intensity, and it shows up. So a lot of times we go in these preseason games, I tell our guys, let's just go to practice. You know, and our guys, they perform in that manner. So, man, the pick, which, man, he was just, it was a tip ball, and he was running to the ball, he ended up getting the pick, and the ability to punch the ball out like he did, I mean, that's something that we talk about, it's something that we practice quite a bit. So just hats off to him for just doing what he's always done.
4: Have you seen enough from Cade to say that he'll be your number two?
0: Yeah, you know what, I would say this, is me and Mooj are going to sit back and evaluate that. And listen, it's not fair to myself, it's not fair to him, it's not fair to us as a team to sit there and make those statements right now. So we'll take a look at that and we evaluate it, and then we'll make the right decision going forward.
4: With Asai and Sweat, just a thought on getting them out there, and also on Asai, does his foot injury look serious? Or
0: you know what, I want to make sure I go to the docs and find that out. But I've had conversation with both those guys, even Nashung's. Those guys haven't had a chance to actually be out there and have game reps. So I want to make sure that those guys have that, and they were looking forward to being able to do that. So it was good to get those guys out there. And I make sure I check in on those sides and see exactly where it is with his foot.
5: What can you say about what Nate Lynn's been able to do in such a short period of time with you guys?
0: It doesn't surprise me. You know, he was a guy that we had in Detroit that made plays in that same manner. I mean, he's just taking advantage of his opportunity like any player would, you know, when they actually change teams. So, again, that's another tape we have to evaluate and see exactly, you know, did he put himself in position? I tell you what, he's done a hell of a job. I know that. I think it's 3 sacks in 2 preseason games, so that's hard to ignore.
6: It's such a strong start. What do you think happened after the first quarter?
0: You know what? I would say a couple of things. Our run defense on defense, we wasn't up to par there, you know, so that was one issue. And the fact of, man, we seem to die on offense as far as just moving the ball. And listen, we were very simple, and I understand that. So We're not going to panic, not one bit, when it comes to that. You know, I have a lot of trust in this team. I have a lot of trust in our coaching staff. But now, you know, the mentality shifts to where, man, we're all of our bullets that we have, we're bringing them out. So look forward to that.
1: A couple more. AJ, at the beginning of camp, you said you liked where you were at. You were hoping you would love where you're at.
0: Yeah.
1: Where are you at the end of camp right now?
0: I'm still in that process right now. I'm still in that process. But I do like where we're at now. I do like it.
3: How much does going through the process of the cutdowns last year with Moj help you this time around?
0: Well, it's really no different. I mean, the one thing that me and Moj, we do quite a bit is have conversations when it comes to things like this. And I've said this, you know, early in this press conference, that it's the toughest part, one of the toughest parts of the season, because you crush dreams. And listen, as a former player, I understand that. I've had a number of friends that wish their career could have lasted longer, and it just didn't, you know. So, but yeah, our conversations are always on point on trying to make sure this team is at its best. And those conversations would be about the kicker situation. Those conversations would be about the quarterback situation. And we'll make the right decision going forward.
3: Thanks, everyone. Keep being here.
0: All right.
7: To the Jets, Aaron Glenn, addressing the media, said that he can't necessarily come out and definitively say that Cade Klubnik is going to be the backup quarterback. All his performance tonight up and down. As far as the kicking situation, AG said they're not going to panic. One of the things that he did reference or didn't like about tonight's game, he singled out the run defense. Too many penalties in particular. They had 8 tonight for 59 yards. Jets came into this game, as a matter of fact, the least penalized team in the preseason in the NFL. Just had 10, which was a league low before tonight's game. And now you turn that page, Greg. We talked about it, and AG said the mentality shifts now. All the bullets are going to come out, given the fact that it's now time for regular season football.
8: Yeah, and the one thing, I mean, it seems like they have a month to get ready. In other words,
7: 2 weeks feels like an eternity, right?
8: Oh, it sure does in the NFL. And you get a chance to just take a look at and see who's going to be available from other teams. You know, if you have a spot that you really have an eye on some guys, this is a good chance for the Jets. And again, it's just like anything else, is, you know, there's a lot of competition out there on the Jets, especially just the edge alone.
7: Yep.
8: You know, you look at a lot of the guys that are competing against each other, and it's always a different guy one way or another, or one game or another. So a short preseason doesn't make you perfect, but it certainly does get you ready for the first game or two that you've got to be sharp. You can't go out there and make mental mistakes or penalties. That'll kill you when you're trying to revamp your team.
7: Rosters have to be set to 53 by 6 o'clock on Sunday, so the National Football League is going to be busy over the next 48 hours or so, but that's not the end-all be-all, because we know that then certainly guys are going to be picked up and moved over the coming days as we move closer and closer to week one. New York Jets football brought to you by Verizon. The Jets are powered by Verizon 5G. Coming up, we'll go inside the Jets locker room, get some post-game reaction. We also want to hear from you at 888-872-1043. 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
7: And who's made quite the impression the last couple of games. 3 sacks in the last two, as a matter of fact. Nate, Dan, and Greg, thanks for joining us today. How are you?
19: Thanks for having me. I'm good.
8: You're a young kid that comes in, and just a couple weeks ago, you were in Detroit before, right?
19: Tennessee.
8: Tennessee, sorry.
7: And started with Detroit.
8: Started with Detroit. So that's the fixture here, but... The thing that I find very interesting is there are players out there that you look at that are expected to do certain things, and you come in here and you know there's no real expectations. No one really knows anything. All of a sudden, you're highlighted. You're here. You're here today. You're around the ball. Is that been your natural ability throughout your career to this point that you're just around the ball?
19: It's something I take a lot of pride in, and as far as expectations, I think that is what it is, but the standard is the standard, especially for this defense, and I know how AG operates, so just trying to, you know, come into the culture that he's built here before I got here and hop right in with these guys has been big for me.
8: So has there been any change in perception of Aaron from the first time that you met him to... 2 years later or a year later?
19: No, he's a consistent man. He comes to work every day, same attitude, wants everybody to get better. Consistent work is that's his mantra. So he's been the same guy since I met him.
7: And speaking of the head coach, AG, just a couple of minutes ago when he had his post-game press conference, you know, he made a comment about you and said that you've done a heck of a job so far, and it's hard to ignore the impact that you've made. How would you assess the contributions that you've made with this football team in a relatively short amount of time?
19: It's a blessing. being, for lack of a better term, on the couch for as long as I was, to be able to see the work that I put in come to

0: fruition is a blessing, and I thank God for that every day, for giving me the ability to do it and the clarity to execute. But it's been amazing, man. It's truly been amazing. I don't really have much words for it.
1: What's been the biggest challenge from your standpoint? Because like you said, when you climbed aboard, like everybody had been part of first the off-season program, then they already had a leg up when it came to training camp, and then you just came in and had to hit the ground running essentially here. Like, what has been the toughest part of the transition for you, so to speak?
0: The toughest part, it's always the playbook. It's always getting back into knowing what you're doing, being in the right alignment and assignment consistently. But other than that, everything else was, you know, your work capacity and your ability. That's all in your control with how you work. So I like to think that I came in ready to do what I needed to do. And then mentally, keeping the wheels turning and catch up with the rest of this defense was probably the toughest part.
2: I think a hard thing is when you go to a new place, and I can only tell you that I went from Penn State to the Jets, and that was it. But when I look at the transition from where you were in Detroit to here, is it difficult to fit in, or is it a nondescript thing to you? It's you know, full speed ahead, doesn't matter.
0: When the culture is full speed ahead. And that's already how I like to attack things. Fitting in is not an issue. Once again, this is a culture that AG was doing his best to breed in Detroit with that defense when he was the defensive coordinator. So coming into this team with him being the head coach, that was the culture as well.
2: Okay, so describe to me what you think your defense is going to be this year. What you are trying to be. What is your identity on this Jets defense?
0: Consistent, disciplined, physical football team on both sides of the ball, but especially defense. Being where you need to be and executing at a high level, your job, 111th football, is something that they preach every day.
2: Last year, the Jets' defense, I would tell you, if I had to grade them down on mostly anything, their tackling was poor all the time. Every game, missed tackles. Forget mental errors, but missed tackles. Has there been a priority on that this year, or is it just matter of fact, this is what we're going to do anyway?
0: From what I've seen in the past couple of weeks, that's a big coaching point. Getting to the point of attack and making the tackle, running your feet, being in a good body position to make contact, that's been something that he's been preaching, you know, pretty much every day, especially to the second level, linebackers, DBs. So I would say that was probably a big emphasis going into their offseason. And while I've been here, I've seen that come to fruition.
2: Another question for you. Your position is edge, right?
0: Yes, sir.
2: We never heard of an edge back in the old days, just so you know. You're either an outside linebacker or an inside linebacker. So the responsibilities of an edge, does that change with just down and distance, or is it this is what you're going to do every single down? I'm going to say rush the passer. Let's just use that as an example.
0: You know, rushing the passer is the fun part, but with edge, you have to set the edge. So we're a very key part of the run game, being the end of the defense, you know, trying to force everything back inside to the D-tackles, to the linebackers, to the safeties, filling. So it all starts with being aggressive in the run game, being stout on the edge, and then earning that right to pass rush. But situationally, yeah, your assignment changes, as it does, you know, with most positions, but there's a couple new nuances to it, but the main part is setting the edge, and then once you get the opportunity to rush the passer.
2: So I'm sorry, Diane. So what you're saying is first responsibility: run first, pass second.
0: Yes, sir. Always.
2: Okay, that's what I got.
1: Do you have a ninth straight question or not?
2: No, I'm good. Okay. I'm on the stake here. I got my man over here.
1: I understand.
2: Edge. I got edge.
1: I know Nate's got to run here. So final thing for me here. So much of doing this at this level, I mean, he could tell you he did it. Being a professional, it's confidence, right? Mm-hmm. You have to have that when you step on the field. Practice game, it doesn't matter. You've been here for a relatively short amount of time. You've made an impact. You've produced in two games. Has that been a big boost for your confidence to be able to play at this level in this league, regardless of how the numbers may shake out over the next few days?
0: Yes, always. But like I said, going back to the beginning, consistency breeds success. Success breeds confidence. So the more you can be consistent, and make the plays that come to you, the more you can be confident in the plays that are there to make. So, I would definitely say my confidence is growing, and I'm appreciative to AG and everybody in this building for giving me the opportunity.
1: Well, I'll tell you, you should be proud of what you've done the last couple of weeks, for sure. And, you know, hopefully, you know, things work in your favor here, but you should be proud of what you've done here in a New York Jet uniform, and hopefully it continues. This was a real pleasure, Nate. Appreciate you joining us after the show, and congrats on a great performance here the last couple of weeks.
0: Yes, sir. Thank you for having me.
1: All right, there's Nate Lynn, Jets defensive lineman, joining us here on the Jets Fifth Quarter Show. Coming up, we'll go back inside the Jet locker room, hear from you as well at 888-872-1043. Jets Fifth Quarter Show, presented by Dime, the official private banking partner of the New York Jets, on Q104.3 New York's Rock Station and the Jets Radio Network.
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4: 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Rhapsido may cause bleeding, and risk may increase if also taking a blood thinner. 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
1: Dan and Greg, welcome you back to the Jets Fifth Quarter Show, presented by Dime, the official private banking partner of the New York Jets. 23-6 was the final here tonight as the Giants defeated the Jets in the preseason finale. Tonight's game was presented by MetLife. Be heard at 888-872-1043 on the ELEC 825 hotline. 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Let's head to the phone. Say hi to James at the Jersey Shore up next here on the Jets Fifth Quarter Show. James, how are you?
6: Hey, I'm doing great, guys. How are you guys doing?
1: Excellent, James. What's going on?
6: All right. So we're at the game tonight. Slightly disappointed in the kicking game and, you know, the last preseason game, you don't get to really see too much of what we're going to really see this year, but we're hoping for a really good season. What do you think?
1: A lot to be encouraged. And look, you take preseason with a grain of salt, James, and thanks a lot for the phone call. But, you know, certainly the organization is going to do their due diligence as far as the kicking situation is concerned. You had one kicker on this roster, and, you know, he whiffed on both attempts tonight. And obviously, they're going to do what they feel is best for the team. Aaron Glenn alluded to that in his post-game press conference. There's going to be kickers made available all around the National Football League over the next 72 hours. And competition certainly does not hurt a football team trying to get the best guy at any given position, Greg.
2: No, I agree. You know, the weird thing about NFL preseason now is that this Giant game, this is the third preseason game. This used to be the game where everybody was playing. You were playing at least a half.
1: Right.
2: And you were
1: sometimes
2: going
1: into the third quarter.
2: Oh, yeah. And, boy, I'll tell you what, you could really find out mostly of what your team was really about in that one game. Mm-hmm. And today you got to look at it from a different perspective from a practice perspective. Like, that's big for what these guys are doing now. And I think a lot of it has to deal with situation substitution and mental preparation as opposed to the physical preparation. And that's the weird part, because you never know about injuries and how things are going to happen. And, you know, you hope that you can be physically fit and ready to play and game ready, but I don't think you're game ready until about the third football game that you're playing.
1: Let's go back inside the Jet locker room. Cade Klubnik got the start tonight. He played the first half. He was 6 of 13, 59 yards and an INT, and he's standing by right now with our own Bob Wischusen. Guys?
7: All right, Dan, thanks very much. Cade, I'm sure you wanted better tonight, but when you look at the totality of camp, starting a couple games of the preseason and all the reps that you got in training camp, your biggest takeaways for your performance and kind of where you think you started and where you think you are now?
8: Yeah, I mean, obviously, one tonight will look a little bit different, especially just in our last game, the last opportunity to for me to, you know, go out there for the regular season. But, you know, I think that camp as in a totality and the three games combined just was great. Just so much experience and so much opportunity to grow and learn so much and just get really thrown in the fire and get some live reps. And that's really what you want. So really thankful for it. And, yeah.
7: What are the biggest things you feel like you have learned through this process?
8: Yeah, I think just really how to command the line and just being able to learn from Frank and Gino and the operations of things and being able to always kind of be in control. And maybe, you know, maybe they're giving us something that is a little bit unique and we got to change the play or get to something special. And being able to think quickly and kind of think on my feet and get to the right play is sometimes that is something that we have to do, and being able to learn that has been fun.
7: Although I heard Frank Reich talk about something we made mention of last week during the Pittsburgh game, that you had a moment in that game backed up into your own end zone. You wanted to go quick game left. It wasn't there. You scanned the field. You got to your third read, but just calm and cool in spite of the fact that you were holding the ball 3 yards deep in your own end zone. And that's not always the case with rookie quarterbacks in the NFL. So are those the kinds of things you think you have shown the coaching staff playing 40 games at Clemson and all the football that you've played that, you know, maybe if they were a little worried about you being ready for this, that they shouldn't be, that you're ready for this level?
8: Yeah, I mean, you know, obviously I still got a long way to go, and I've got a lot to learn, and I mean, I got a lot to learn from tonight, and a lot of mistakes that we made tonight and I made tonight that we'll be able to learn from. And but yeah, I think that you know, I'm really thankful for the amount of playing time that I got and the amount of reps that I've been able to get and just learn. And but yeah, I feel great out there, and excited for the season.
7: Well, you should be proud of your performance. We appreciate the time.
8: Yeah, thank you. Appreciate you.
7: All right, that's Cade Klubnik, guys. Back to you.
1: All right, thanks a lot, guys. Really appreciate it. Certainly a lot to build on from what Cade Klubnik was able to deliver here in the preseason. And, you know, it's TBD how much we'll see of him when the regular season gets going here in a couple of weeks. Coming up, more of your calls, 888-872-1043. We'll also head back inside for more player reaction on the Jets' fifth quarter show, presented by Dime, the official private banking partner of the New York Jets on the Jets Radio Network.
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6: Dan and Greg, welcome you back to the Jets' fifth quarter show, presented by Dime, the official private banking partner of the New York Jets. 23-6, the final. Giants defeat the Jets in the preseason finale. Green and white close out the month of August with a 1-2 record. The upcoming schedule is brought to you by JetBlue. It's the official airline of the New York Jets. We are almost there. Week one of the regular season. It'll be coming up 2 weeks from Sunday, September the 13th. Jets will travel to Tennessee to play the Titans. Pre-game show begins at 11 a.m. with kickoff coming up at 1 p.m. on the New York Jets radio network. I want to talk to you, and you know, we brought it up when we had the crosstalk with Willie, about the takeaways, right? Last week, two interceptions. Today, you have the forced fumble, the interception in the first quarter. You played defense. Your job was to take the football away from the offense. Is there something to gain from doing it, even though it is preseason, like the old saying, contagious? Is it something that breeds and can carry over?
7: Well, I'm not so sure about breeding and carrying over, but what it does, it proves that you are aggressive at all points of attack, because interceptions rarely come by the, you know, a quarterback just throwing it away to the defense, unless it's a young guy that he can't see somebody. You know, you've got to be aggressive at everything, so your speed is mistaken and the quarterback underthrows a ball or overthrows a ball, and next thing you make an interception, or your defensive line has got their hands up in the air, or they're pressuring the quarterback, he's off his mark. There's a lot of things that go into a turnover in the NFL. Most of the fumbles that happen are discipline, concentration errors by the offensive plays. Defense is always trying to hack at the ball and grab at the ball, so you've got to keep your mind on holding on to the ball as an offense goes, so to speak, running it or catching the ball.
6: I thought it was a really impressive play, the forced fumble there inside the 5-yard line, where it looked like the Giants were obviously, you know, going to go in and score some points, and then Marcelino McCrary Ball forcing that fumble on the former Jet Braxton Berrios, and then Quantes Diggers was there to be Johnny on the spot in the end zone to recover the ball. Apart from that, and you know this, if this pass rush is as advertised, and they are going to be putting consistent pressure on the quarterback, well, that's a good way to generate turnovers too, because if the quarterback doesn't have as much time to throw the football, you know that some of the more inexperienced ones, they might throw one or two up for grabs, which means feasting season for the defense.
7: Well, yeah, and again, let me go back to my word of aggressive, being aggressive on defense. Mm-hmm. Aggressive doesn't mean being stupid and just flying all over the place. Aggressive is a disciplined chaos that you get through anticipation and watching film, et cetera, et cetera. That when you go out there and your turnovers come from aggressiveness. And a lot of times, if you're unable to be aggressive because you're trying to figure out what you're supposed to do, you're never going to get a turnover.
6: Right. 888-872-1043. That is the telephone number. Still more to come on the Jets Fifth Quarter Show, presented by Dime, the official private banking partner of the New York Jets on the New York Jets Radio Network.
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6: Dan and Greg, welcome you back to the Jets Fifth Quarter Show, presented by Dime, the official private banking partner of the New York Jets. 23-6 was the final tonight as the New York Giants defeated the Jets. Tonight's game was presented by MetLife. You think about, you know, the job that lies ahead for the front office, coaching staff, everybody involved. I mean, look, these are, and you hear the coach talk about it, general manager talk about it, like these are not fun days ahead. Right? When you have to say goodbye to guys who have been with your entire program, let's say, since the spring. You know, off-season workouts, OTAs, mini camps, into training camp. You know, they've done essentially everything you've asked them to do. And unfortunately, because of the numbers, you're going to have to tell some of them that they're not going to be able to be part of this football team. Now, some could maybe still find their way back on the practice squad, or what they did and what they put out on film was good enough that some other team, one of the 31 other teams in the league, is going to be able to pluck them and say, oh, we think you could play in this league and you can help us win. But it's got to be dicey. You know, like a guy, you know, Nate Lynn, who we just had on here, you know, he's one of these guys that, you know, probably going to be sweating it out here over the next couple of days.
7: Every time we talk about this in preseason, it always comes back and it always reminds me of the old Wayne Krabet story.
6: Yep.
7: I mean, Wayne Krabet, undrafted, you know, Hofstra wide receiver, caught every ball ever thrown to him, goes to the Jets. He's the 29th receiver on the squad. He can't even get enough reps because there's so many guys in practice. And all of a sudden, guys are going down, bing, bang, bomb. And all of a sudden, they got to use him. He never got out of the lineup once. And so it goes to show you that it happens to everybody. And your timing on when you catch a ball, you have to be able to go out there and concentrate and not drop a ball. And that's what I'm talking
6: and
7: about.
6: And like you said, Wayne Krabet showed up. He was the last on the depth chart. He wore number 3 when he walked into training camp. And week 1, he's in the starting lineup. He's wearing number 80. And now his, you know, number 80 ring of honor is out there at MetLife Stadium.
7: That's right.
6: That's a great story.
7: It is. And I keep going back to it. And you know, you want to go back. How about, you know, Richard Dent, ninth round draft choice, all pro.
6: Now he's got a gold jacket.
7: You know, Tom Brady, sixth round draft choice, and he turns into something like that. So just because you don't get a shot the

0: first time out doesn't necessarily mean that you're no good. It's just that the timing's not right, but you keep working hard, and maybe something breaks for you.
1: Well, one thing also, and I apologize that we, you know, kind of glanced over this, but a lot was happening there, and we had, you know, Nate Lynn join us on the set. But, you know, Aaron Glenn ran down kind of the laundry list of injuries in this game, and certainly one was, at the time, appeared to be more significant than the others, and that was the Chip Traynham injury, which happened right at the end of the first half, carried over into halftime while you and I were doing the halftime report. But thankfully, you know, the coach reported that there's good news there. He was awake, he was alert, had movement in all of his extremities, went to the hospital as a precaution, but AG said that he's going to be just fine, because it was a scary scene there when they, you know, immobilized him and put him on the cart. All the precautions taken, which they do now to prevent any of these serious injuries from transpiring, but certainly one positive to come out of tonight's game there.
0: The NFL does a great job with that, and that's one of their big things. And it's the game wouldn't be what it is today if it wasn't for the fact that the NFL and the Players Association are both in it to say safety is an issue, and let's figure out what we can do about it.
1: 888-872-1043, Jets Fifth Quarter Show, presented by Dime, the official private banking partner of the New York Jets on the New York Jets Radio Network.
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1: 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Now, stay tuned for Friday Night Rocks with Eddie Trunk. That'll be immediately following us right here on Q104.3. All right, Jets fans, here is a stat line you absolutely cannot argue with. Free fries. 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You must opt into rewards. 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
1: All right, Dan Gross and Greg Buddle welcome you back to the Jets Fifth Quarter Show, presented by Dime, the official private banking partner of the New York Jets. 23-6 was the final as the Giants defeated the Jets in the preseason finale. 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It is time for Professor Greg's Game Report Card, presented by Dime, the official private banking partner of the New York Jets. For this preseason finale, Professor, what do you give the offense?
0: I give the offense a C. I don't really grade what happened in the second half. It was all grading in the first half, and so they get a C.
1: How about the defense?
0: The defense. I give an A minus for the first half. They played good. They made a few mistakes. There were mental mistakes, but their physical ability to get two turnovers was great.
1: How about special teams?
0: They got an F tonight.
1: Ooh,
0: they got an F tonight. They missed 4 points, and the 4 points were big when it came down to possession. So I think that they got an F tonight.
1: Plus, you had that on the punt coverage team, the illegal hit on the returner. You know, clocking them before.
0: See, that's why you remind me.
1: That's why. So that, I mean, that, I think it's justified. So things to improve upon. But the
0: that's
1: special
0: a good
1: teams,
0: movie, Justified. Isn't
1: Justified,
0: it?
1: Very good. The MetLife Player of the Game. Presented by MetLife. It's the official insurance company of the New York Jets. Now, before the game, you selected Jelani Woods, our pal, the tight end. I went with Jason Sanders for reasons that I outlined, right? Like, this is an opportunity for him to possibly cement this kicking competition, and I say competition, against any kicker that might become available over the next 72 hours. Unfortunately, he didn't have his best day. He left 4 points on the field, as
0: so,
1: you said.
0: So you would say you did not win.
1: I don't think I won, no. And Jelani Woods had 2 catches for 8 yards. So
0: I'm going to go that as a pass. So
1: probably nobody wins.
0: No one names, but I'm going to tell you who the guy was.
1: Who was that?
0: Trainum.
1: Chip Trainum.
0: Chip Trainum. He played great. He ran the ball like an animal. I will tell you something. Very hard and made the cuts when he had to. I thought he played very well.
1: And unfortunately he got injured, of course, yes, right before the halftime. But what about our guy Marcelino McCrary Ball?
0: Well, you know what?
1: The INT, the forced fumble. Yeah, I mean, that was in the first quarter.
0: I do, you know, but it's just like anything else.
1: Well, you're going to have to answer to him next time he sees him. He says, why didn't I get the MetLife Player of the Game for the preseason finale?
0: Well,
1: you're going to have to answer to him.
0: I'm not as scared.
1: All right. I just hope there's no animosity or anything like that.
0: There's no Annie.
1: All right, so this is it. I mean, we had our tune-up here. We worked the rust off. No more preseason. 2 weeks from Sunday, we kick off this baby for real. You ready? I know you'll be ready.
0: Yeah, I'll be ready. I'm excited about it. I really want to see these guys play. I think that they're going to be a good football team. I think that they're going to be more disciplined than last year. They tackle well. And the one thing that I'm looking forward to see, and really you only saw about 10 or 15 plays, yeah, of the quarterback, Geno Smith. So I really liked what I saw, and in practice what I saw. So hey, let's go.
1: Let's go full speed
0: ahead.
1: Kick this thing off for real. Enjoy the weekend. Enjoy next week, and we'll see you in 2 weeks.
0: You too. Enjoy yourself, buddy.
1: All right. That'll just about wrap things up from here. Again, the final score, it was the Giants 23 and the Jets 6. New York Jets football, production of the New York Jets Radio Network. The executive producer of Jets football's Eric Gelfand. The coordinating producers, Ray Dinahan, Ryan Stefanacci, and Dan Spakowski. 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The final once again in the preseason finale was the Giants 23 and the Jets 6. For Greg Buttle, Bob Wischusen, Willie Colon, and Eric Allen, my name is Dan Gross, saying so long, and we'll talk to you on Sunday, September the 13th, when the Jets are in Tennessee to take on the Titans in the regular season opener. Have a great night, everybody, and we'll talk to you in 2 weeks.
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time for another edition of Eddie Trunk Rocks, bringing you 3 hours of the best variety of new and classic hard rock and metal. Thank you for hanging with me as always. It's going to be great to fire up tonight's show or today's show, depending upon when you're hearing this, because we got so much good stuff to play for you. As usual, we're going to hit it all. 70s, 80s, 90s, new stuff, 2000s, 2010s, 2020s, you name it, we got it. As long as it rocks, we'll work it in for you on Eddie Trunk Rocks. And we're going to get the show started with some Metallica, but before we get to that, let me just remind you, if you are looking for interviews with the biggest

0: So that is Anthrax covering the Journey song Keep On Running here on Eddie Trunk Rocks. That's from an EP that those guys did a while ago called Anthems, where they did about 5-6 classic rock cover tunes, that being one of them, and a real good version of that. You know, Joey Belladonna, who of course is the lead singer on that track and has been the longtime lead singer of Anthrax, he had a Journey, I think he still does have a Journey tribute band. And they did amazing versions of Journey songs, and Joey could easily be a lead singer in that band. I mean, he had a Journey tribute, and the current Journey singer came from a Journey tribute, so he easily could be the singer in a Journey tribute, or I don't know, maybe even Journey at some point if needed. He's always been the guy that's loved the more melodic stuff, even though he has been, obviously, the singer in Anthrax for so long. And there's that side of him doing Keep On Running with Anthrax, a Journey, great Journey cover. Slayer covering the Iron Butterfly song Inagata Davida from the Less Than Zero soundtrack. Megadeth, Rust in Peace, and Metallica, Battery, set of music from the Big Four of Thrash right there, all in a row here to kick off Eddie Trunk Rocks. Hope you're having a good start to your weekend, or maybe it's the back end of the weekend, depending upon when you hear the show. Appreciate you checking it out and hanging out with me as always. We're going to take a break, and when we come back, I just played you some Anthrax from a few years ago covering Journey. After the break, we've got brand new Anthrax.
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1: Eddie Trunk Rocks, where the hair weighs more than the music.
0: We are back. It's Eddie Trunk here on this week's edition of Eddie Trunk Rocks. Anthrax have a brand new album coming now in a matter of weeks. They've been doing some heavy promotion for it well in advance of the record, as has become the norm these days. In my opinion, I think bands do way too much promotion and releasing of music in advance of the record actually being available. I think people kind of forget there's an album by the time they've already heard 4 or 5 songs and seen and read tons of interviews or heard tons of interviews, but that's been the music business as of late and how things roll. The new album is finally coming in a few weeks, though, from Anthrax. It's their first in about 10 years, if you can believe it. And I still have not gotten the pronunciation of the album title down yet, but I can tell you this, the album's really good. Here's a track that led the release of new music from Anthrax. It's called It's For The Kids on Eddie Trunk Rocks.

Rush, of course, still touring in the U.S., still doing incredible business, still getting great reviews. I don't think they've done that one live in their set so far. That's from the Counterparts album. And Stick It Out from Rush here on Eddie Trunk Rocks. Also, new music from Anthrax, It's For The Kids from the coming new album. Let's do this one. Some old school new wave of British heavy metal. Here's Raven and Break The Chain.

0: That song was once covered by Iron Maiden, and it's some early heavy rock there from Montrose from their second album, Paper Money, I've Got the Fire, a track that was actually written, the riff there was written by Sammy Hagar on his second and last album that he did as a member of Montrose, and what a great tune that is. If you are a hardcore Sammy Hagar fan, you know that Sammy actually went back and sourced that riff again on a recent album, and it was the song was titled Trust Fund Baby, and it's essentially the same song. Well, it's not the same song, but it's the same riff, a very identifiable riff. Like I said, even Iron Maiden covered that tune at one point. But that's the original version here on Eddie Trunk Rocks. Pantera with This Love. I think Pantera's sort of scattering right now. You're seeing Philip Anselmo recently announcing a new album from Down and live shows with Down. Zakk Wylde doing his thing. Charlie Benanti focusing on Anthrax. So probably a little break coming up for, as Zakk calls it, the Pantera celebration. And Raven, a band that so many people thought was going to be so big. At one point, they were touring as co-headlining with Metallica back in the day in clubs, and clearly they didn't quite reach those heights, but they are still out there and still doing it. But we're going all the way back to the All For One album and Break the Chain. It's Eddie Trunk. If you want to follow me on social media, that would be really cool. I'd appreciate you doing that. I'll keep you updated on everything happening in the world of rock and everything I've got going on. It's real simple, at Eddie Trunk, X, Instagram, and the page on Facebook. EddieTrunk.com is the website. 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It's all simply under my name, so very easy to find. We'll take a break. More of the best variety of hard rock and metal right after this.
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11: Yeah! Eddie Trunk rocks, because sometimes you just need a soundtrack for smashing things.
0: Welcome back, everybody. It is Eddie Trunk, Mastodon, with a brand new album coming out. From that new album, brand new track here called Snakes for Dinner on Eddie

First album that Ozzy ever did with Zakk Wylde on guitar back in the mid-80s, that album No Rest for the Wicked, and that track you just heard, Breaking All the Rules, new music from Mastodon in there as well, Snakes for Dinner, the name of the track from the new Mastodon album. Those guys also have a documentary on YouTube that they did about their relationship and the death of their guitar player Brent Hinds, who died in a motorcycle accident not too long ago. Definitely something worth checking out. Remember Black Sabbath's last ever album, 13? Kind of gets overlooked a little bit. Here's the track that led that album, God is Dead, on Eddie Trunk Rocks.

0: Well, that kind of got overlooked in the Black Sabbath landscape. It was the last album that the band ever made. The album called 13, produced by Rick Rubin, and that track was the lead single from the album God Is Dead, with a question mark after it. Very doomy, heavy Black Sabbath tune. And in retrospect, you know, I don't think that record was all that well received when it first came out. But like a lot of records that start out not necessarily so well received, they kind of get looked on a little bit differently, you know, after some time goes by. And I think that's definitely been the case with that record. Ozzy Breaking All the Rules and Mastodon Snakes for Dinner, some brand new music. It's Eddie Trunk. We got to take a break. When we come back, Avenged Sevenfold by request, some AC/DC coming up too.
1: Eddie Trunk rocks, making mosh pits and sore necks cool since 1983.
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13: Eddie Trunk Rocks, where headbanging is a legit form of exercise.
0: Let's do it! We are back. Thanks for hanging with me on this week's edition of Eddie Trunk Rocks. Avenged Sevenfolds. Here's Hail to the King.

0: Such a heavy Sabbathy song there from Overkill, title track to Horoscope. Queensryche, Take Hold of the Flame. AC/DC, If You Want Blood, You Got It. And some Avenged Sevenfold in there as well. Avenged do have a new album out, but that is obviously going back a few records for that great track. Hey, we got to take a break. When we come back, we're going to wrap it up with our closing ballad. Something different, and stand by for it. I think you're going to definitely dig it. Also, just want to remind you one more time, if you're looking for artist interviews with the biggest names in rock and metal, you can get them totally free on my podcast. 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The Eddie Trunk podcast is on all of your favorite podcast platforms. 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Video of some of those interviews available on my YouTube channel. We'll come back and we'll wrap it up with something that kind of different. Like I said, I think you're going to dig this. 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
0: Well, we've reached the end of another edition of Eddie Trunk Rocks. Thank you for hanging with me as always. We're going to close it out with new music from Steelheart. Now, you'd certainly remember Steelheart if you're an 80s hard rock fan from that huge song, I'll Never Let You Go, with that incredibly high vocal from their singer, Milenko Matejevic, better known simply as Mealy. Well, he's still out there, still doing stuff. You know, he also was part of the Rockstar soundtrack, the movie with Mark Wahlberg. He sang a lot of the stuff on that album. And he is still playing and still making music. And Steelheart is basically his vehicle. It's a band in name only. It's really just him. He's put out some pretty cool singles recently. Recently did a collaboration with Jeff Keith of Tesla. Now he's tackled the Badfinger song, Without You, and has done a version of it that's really cool with a very elaborate music video as well, and that very, very powerful voice he has leading the charge. So let's do that for you right now. A new version of a song you'll no doubt recognize, originally done by Badfinger, of Without You. It's our closing ballad, closing out Eddie Trunk Rock. See you guys next week for a Labor Day block special.

0: 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As Tears for Fears and Shout, their second big hit, and they played our sixth iHeartRadio Music Festival in Vegas in 2016. 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

0: toes and pumpkins on my teeth. Yeah, that's the why he doesn't bring up on 311. So after that, I yelled and screamed and told him why he wasn't coming back.
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0: 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That's Guns N' Roses doing Bob Dylan's Knocking on Heaven's Door. What a version of that they did at MetLife Stadium. Now, as you know, last night and every Friday night, the Q brings you the best hard rock and heavy metal with Eddie Trunk. This weekend, we're sending you to the heavy metal with another Eddie as we hook you up with tickets to Iron Maiden. Iron Maiden, Megadeth, and Anthrax are all going to rock Sports Illustrated Stadium in Harrison September 5th and 6th as the Run For Your Lives tour pulls in. You want to go? 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Iron Maiden, win all weekend on New York's rock station, Q104.3.
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That's Nirvana, Come As You Are, Q104.3. When I was a baby DJ working in the Midwest in Madison, Wisconsin, this band would play all over the place, and we'd go follow them with their fan club. They had this great fan club, and we would follow them into the shows, and they were just great. I mean, they owned the Midwest. This is the hit that made it all the way to New York, Never Been Any Reason, at Q104.3.

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0: That's Aerosmith, Living on the Edge. You know, Steven Tyler played two iHeartRadio Music Festivals in Vegas, the first one in 2011, then brought the whole band back at the second one. What a set they did that year, and now we're going on the 16th one. Now, Spider-Man looks like it's going to rule the box office once again, despite any new releases. It's like been three weekends at number one. This would be the fourth weekend. Tom Holland set to score from points on the back end another 100 mil and counting from his original 20 million he made the movie with. Not only that, he and John Bernthal and Zendaya were all in the other number one movie, which was The Odyssey with Matt Damon. I mean, you know, and you know what? I get that they're all kind of humble and not affected by the fame. It's pretty cool.
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1: Are you struggling with symptoms of chronic hives with no known external triggers? 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

First time I ever heard that song, Billy Joel's Captain Jack. I was a prepubescent teenager. It was the 3 a.m. hour. I was listening with headphones. I was going to be late for school, but I was listening to music all night. And he said that line, "You just sit at home and masturbate," and I fell out of my bed. You can't say that. Well, in the middle of the night, actually, you can. But this is Pearl Jam, Jeremy, Q104.3, Rocks, New York.

0: Q104.3, that's the police. Every little thing she does is magic. Now, Sting has discussed his musical, The Last Ship, which he was with Shaggy in, inspired by his childhood experiences. During an interview with Simon Mayo on Greatest Hits Radio, the musical, set to run in London from September 22nd to October 3rd, reflects Sting's upbringing in the northeast of England and the decline of the shipyard industry. Sting shared insights into the development of the musical, his role as Jackie White, and the potential for a film adaption, with interest from directors like Spike Lee and Steven Spielberg. Additionally, he talked about his band Sting 3.0 and upcoming tour plans too, expressing his enjoyment of performing as a trio.
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0: Q104.3. That's Metallica, The Unforgiven. And they went off and running with that. That was the first one. Then they did two and The Unforgiven three. And somebody once told me they were kind of working out a fourth one in some small venue in Southern California near San Diego. 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Iron Maiden, win all weekend on New York's rock station. 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

0: Q104.3 and Journey. Who's crying now? Well, I am. We've been losing a lot of wonderful performers. Dolly Parton, Frank Beard of ZZ Top, the guy without the beard, played the drums. He was 77. Dolly was 80. And then Tim Curry, you know, from Rocky Horror Picture Show, but so much more. Very trained Shakespearean actor, wonderful actor. Rest in peace, all y'all. The age of 80 for Tim Curry.
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always great to hear, never get tired of it. Like a mini episode of The Twilight Zone, or it's like a mini episode of The Shining. Eagles Hotel California, you can check in, but you can never leave. The Rising, Bruce Springsteen. Before that, we had Wish You Were Here. Pink Floyd started out the 5 o'clock hour. Now, our iHeartRadio Music Festival, presented by Capital One, is back September 18 and 19 in Las Vegas. Hard to believe it's number 16, huh? Started this thing back in like 2011 with the first one. Two nights, one stage with live performances from Smashing Pumpkins, Goo Goo Dolls, Weezer, Benson Boone, Lainey Wilson, Muse, Major Lazer, many, many more. Well, the world is listening on iHeartRadio. You could be there. We've got three chances every workday.

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0: K104.3, Rocks New York. You two from the Joshua Tree. I still haven't found what I'm looking for. Jack Osbourne revealed that there's real forward momentum now on a biopic about his dad, Ozzy Osbourne, 00. When asked about where the project stands, Jack responded, script done, adding they're looking for a director. And when he was asked if they had an actor who would play the Prince of Darkness in mind, Osbourne responded, we do. I'm not allowed to say, but conversations have been had. And if it all works out, it's going to be awesome. He also hinted it would be a warts and all portrayal. I'm always saying in the meetings, we've got to give the fans what they want. We can't make this a artsy esoteric biopic. No, we're not doing that for many reasons. But it's not what the fans want. They want, you know, hardcore.
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0: Sounds pretty cracked to me. There's Nirvana for you from New York's rock station Q104.3 with Lithium. Limelight from Rush and what else? Aerosmith there too with Crazy. It's Ralph Totora. It is Saturday morning. Thanks so much for joining me. Out last week visiting my son in Montana. What a fun time that was. I'd say different pace out there. To say the least. Just came back totally recharged, and then, you know, driving 2 days later, yelling and cursing to myself. You know, I don't yell at anybody else anymore. Thank you, road rage. Don't want to get involved with anybody, so I keep it all within the car, so to speak. But still, it's like, okay, I'm back. I'm trying to hang on to that Montana vibe of just, you know, hey, how you doing, neighbor? That's crazy. Last night and every Friday night, you know, we give you the best heavy metal and hard rock with Eddie Trunk. A different Eddie, the subject of this weekend. We're going to send you to go see heavy metal with Eddie and Iron Maiden. Yeah, they're coming in with Megadeth and Anthrax at the Sports Illustrated Stadium in Harrison. September 5th and 6th, that's right around the corner. The Run For Your Lives tour is going to be in, and we'd love to send you there. 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Be number 25, and you'll be going to the show. 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

0: 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New York's Rock Station, Q104.3, and Crazy Train. There will be a movie coming sometime in the near future, The Life of Ozzy Osbourne, and apparently nothing will be spared. It's going to show everything, all the craziness, all the mellowness, all the family stuff, the TV show, you know, I guess everything's going to be part of this biopic. Is that what they call it? Biopic? Yeah, whatever. Anyway, it's coming. And I don't think we're going to learn a whole lot because, you know, we all know the antics of Ozzy, right? Started off with the Go-Go's. We got the Beat, the Police in there, too, with Roxanne. And then Don't Do Me Like That from Tom Petty. Eddie Money, Take Me Home Tonight, and Breaking the Girl from the Red Hot Chili Peppers. Learned recently in an interview with Flea, they don't prefer, they don't like being called the Chili Peppers. They prefer the Red Hots. But then again, that's Flea talking, right?
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1: Now!
3: Okay, stop yelling. Hold your horses. We're leaving.
1: John Clay Wolf.
4: I need to give some props. If you're watching our video stream at JCWShow.com and you see these incredible aerials from our drone, you know Braden, the video man, right, Curly?
5: Mm-hmm. Yep. Yeah.
4: So he pulls the drone out at the area we were yesterday with all these cars, and they stop him. No, you can't fly that here. So he gets in the car and goes down the street, puts the goggles on,
6: yep.
4: Sits in the car. Sets the drone out next to his car, throws that bitch up in the air, and heads back over.
6: Sure he does.
5: Really?
4: And he's sitting in the car with these crazy goggles on, flying this drone from a car, unassuming, and he got us some really good shots. So, Braden, that's the kind of effort that makes you one of the Wolf Pack. That's good stuff.
5: Not taking no for an answer. That's
4: not
5: great.
4: Taking no for an answer. And today, when we go to the track, do the same thing. And I think you should go downtown and do the same thing. I think we should just drone the hell out of it.
6: You understand that you're in flight areas, right?
4: No, the drone will keep you. It will stop if you're busting airspace.
6: Yeah.
4: It is pre-programmed with the airspaces, and it won't let you go there.
5: Do you think the reason why they don't want that flying over these million-dollar cars, just in case it...
4: If it falls out of the sky and hits a car, then he's going to get in the car that he's in already, put it in drive, and leave the scene.
6: Leave the state.
4: Be called a hit and run.
7: Yeah. That's hilarious.
4: 800-800-7234. 800-800. Radio, what's going on with football, Michael Turley?
5: Well, there's a couple things. One, we'll play this clip first. Just everybody's wondering how Kelsey's going to do this year. Yeah, okay, he just got married, Taylor Swift, and all the big wedding and everything. Is he going to just be soft the rest of this year? And here's a clip of him just talking about, you know, how much in love he is.
8: It was a fun offseason, man. Wedding was the best night of my life. I appreciate everybody who came out and celebrated and, you know, had fun with us. So it was a crazy night. It was full of a lot of celebration, but it's football, baby.
5: Yeah. Oh, he's in love. Does he bounce back for this last year? I think this is the last year.
6: Wait a minute, was last year bad?
5: No, yeah, it was not good.
6: For him?
5: Yeah, maybe it was because he's distracted with the wedding that's coming up and everything like that, but he's now, you know, comfortable, right?
6: Yeah.
5: He doesn't have to worry about anything. Yeah. And when you're comfortable, you tend to just slack.
4: Do you remember, this makes me think this Travis Kelce Taylor situation. Do you remember the Dave Chappelle bit where he knocked up Oprah and he was Oprah's baby daddy?
5: Yep.
6: Yes.
9: Hello?
10: Dave, it's Oprah.
9: Oh. Hey, what's up, girl?
10: Look, Dave, I'm pregnant.
9: Are you sure it's mine?
10: No, Dave, listen, it's yours.
9: That's your bitch.
10: What?
9: All right, look, Oprah. I'm gonna fly to Chicago tomorrow, okay? But I'm gonna need you to send me a ticket.
10: I'll fly you out.
9: Thanks, boo. Oprah, I love you, baby.
11: Hey, everybody, got an announcement to make. Ding, ding, ding, ding, ding. I quit. Oh, I'm rich, bitch.
4: Easy.
5: Yeah.
4: That's what's next.
5: That's a good point. He doesn't need... He's got his contract. He's made his money there, but
6: sure.
5: He doesn't really have to perform anymore because he's got the jackpot.
6: Yeah,
5: I mean,
6: right.
5: Geez, how much money does she make per concert?
6: Who knows?
4: Oh, yeah. And just knock her up. Hire... They're going to have plenty of help.
5: Mm-hmm.
6: Sure.
4: Hang at the house. Say you're a stay-at-home dad. Really, you're just a stay-at-home guy because the nannies are taking care of the kid. Oprah's out working, making that money. Life is good.
6: Yes.
5: He'll just do his little podcast. You know, that's all he has to do.
4: His little podcast is actually pretty damn big.
5: Yeah,
4: he and his brother's podcast is a hit.
5: No, that's nothing little about it. New Heights is huge.
4: I think it's one of the top 10, isn't it?
5: Yeah, yep. It's always up there.
4: 800-800-7234. The lightning round's coming up next if y'all want to go ahead and get in line for that, for the car thing. Year, make, model, miles, average, rough, or clean. Give the details to Pre-K, and I'll buy your car on the radio. Call me on some good stuff. Call me on some Ferraris. Call me on some good Corvettes. Not a 72 Stingray with 130,000 miles that you want 20 grand for. That dog don't hunt.
6: I had a guy this week, a customer. He had a Porsche, a 2022, Mike?
5: Yeah, 22. Yep.
6: 2022. And he wanted a lot of money for it. He goes, well, you know what? Let me talk to John Clay. Would you just put me through to him? Because he knows what he's talking about. So he wanted to go, of course, past me. And he wanted to go past my senior buyer. He wanted to go past Michael. He wanted to only talk to John because John knows all about it. And then we were at, what was it?
5: $230,000. There's plenty.
6: And he came back, yeah. And he came back and, well, I only want $255. Sir, you are the reason we don't put you through to John Clay Wolf. Because, like, come on.
5: Now, we can always call him, John, if we want to break.
4: If it was a Weissach.
5: Nope.
4: So there's a difference in Weissach and non Weissach. That's a big difference. And yep. MMR, a lot of them are Weissachs. But, yeah, the crazy Porsche oversell is pulled back.
5: What about Ferraris too?
4: Ferraris. There's been a lot of speculation in the Ferrari game. We're paying a lot Ferraris. The right Ferraris do more than what you think they will do. You can stretch out there and take crazy risk. Hmm. But the regular Ferrari, the 20,000 mile Ferrari 488, is not, or a 430. You know, it's got 20 on it. We're looking the closer to new, the goofier it gets.
5: Hmm.
4: When you've got a Ferrari, but the regular ones are still bringing more than they were. So it's all relative. But yeah, the Ferrari market's up in a nutshell. The supercar market as a whole is up. And we're bidding them as such. We bought an $800,000 car this week. We bought three $800,000 cars this week, like 830, 850, and 800 even, 810 actually. We saw a car bring $40 million last night. What's the name of Adam? What's the name of that racer? Pete Brock's Daytona brought $40 million last night.
5: Wow. Okay, who's Pete Brock for those that don't know?
4: I don't know. He's a famous okay. racer.
5: He's just a racer. Okay.
4: He's the guy. I've heard the name 100 times, but I just never did follow car racing as a kid, so it's not stuck in my memory banks.
5: So his car, $40 yeah. million dollars.
4: Yeah.
5: Where does the money go? I mean, you can't advance from there, right?
4: Oh, God, no. Stop yeah. talking silly.
5: That's what I'm saying. There's no way. Like, they're just going to put it in their garage. That's it.
4: Pete Brock's a major figure in American automotive design. At 19, he was hired at GM as a designer, making him one of the youngest. He helped shape the 1963 Corvette Stingray. He then went to Shelby. He designed the aerodynamic body for the Shelby Cobra Daytona Coupe, is what we're talking about last night. The car helped Shelby beat Ferrari and win the 65 GT Championship, first American manufacturer to do it. Later, he founded Brock Racing Enterprises, Datsun, Nissan, BRE, Datsun 240Z. 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We're coming back with a lightning round in just a moment. That's where we buy the cars on the radio. Year, make, model, miles, average, rough, or clean, and tell them what you'll take for it. Not what you want for it, but what you'll take for it. And I'll actually buy your car on the radio right here in front of everybody. Like Pawn Stars, where you throw it down on the counter. Or Antique Roadshow. They don't really buy anything. They just talk about it. Do you have that clip? God, I want to hear that again.
5: Yeah, we will have it coming back. Yes, I have it.
4: Okay, good. That Antique Roadshow clip from earlier this morning was one of the funniest things I've heard in a long time. All right, I'll be right back.
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3: Mitch in Oklahoma. Oh, no, a 2018 Chrysler 300. Eight-cylinder.
4: Yes, sir.
3: 67,000 miles.
4: Only 67,000. Garage cat.
3: Is it a C or an S?
4: I'm not sure. How would I tell?
3: It should say it on the ass end. But you sure it's an eight-cylinder? Because it says here L, and an L is a six-cylinder. There's a Touring L that's a six-cylinder.
4: Yeah, no, it's a V8.
3: Okay. Anyway, we'll just go V8. We'll just go with a C. And it's got 67,000 miles on it. What do you want for it?
4: Garage cat, baby.
3: So it's nice.
4: Yeah, it's nice.
3: What do you want for it?
5: Man, I don't know. I'm thinking it's somewhere in the 20s.
4: I honestly got...
3: The
4: 20s? I just pulled the trigger 20s? On the... Well, yeah, it's a nice car.
3: Okay.
4: I'm in Oklahoma. Listen, Oklahoma, you know how we are.
3: Hard-ass Oklahoma. You are the dumbass of the day if you want something that starts with a 2 for that car. It's too much.
4: Okay.
3: It's just, I mean, I pulled up, when I saw Oklahoma calling in, I got my stuff together, so I wanted to know what I was getting into. Average, the auction market on it's 15.6. So you being a good old-fashioned hard-ass Oklahoman, there's no way you're going to take that. Everybody's stupid. Right?
4: Sell that bitch.
3: All right, but are you going to sell it?
4: Yeah. That's what I decided last night. I'm going to do it.
3: Load it up into GiveMeTheVIN.com.
4: Turn on the show.
3: Yep.
4: We'll do it.
3: I'm going to... That's all I'm going to get for it. But just because you're being reasonable and you're a good leader for the other people in Oklahoma, I'm just going to go and give you what I can sell it for. 15.6. I'll buy it. All right. Go to GiveMeTheVIN.com.
4: I love you, John. Thank you, sir.
6: Sell that bitch. Was that a reasonable Oklahoma guy?
3: Yeah, I don't know. Wow. That's I'm scared.
6: Yeah, I am too. Something's wrong with that
3: car. Mac in Memphis, a 07 FJ Cruiser crawler, 140,000 miles. But it really, I mean, is it like a rock crawler completely modified?
7: No. So what this is I bought it new in 2007, and you know how they have certain companies that they put the special custom packages on it.
3: Yep.
7: So what, you know, I've got the name is, I don't know, I've got a little pamphlet for it, but so they actually call it the FJ Crawler package.
3: Okay.
7: It's got the ARB, you know, again from factory. So the heavy ARB bumpers, pro comp wheels, tires, you know, and had a 3-inch old man Emu lift. So it's I hadn't done anything to it. It's kind of how it came.
3: Average rough or clean?
7: It's in really good shape. My thing is with 140,000. My next thing, if I'm doing anything to it, is probably because I've never had to do anything to it. I probably want
3: to. It's a Toyota. You're not supposed to do anything to it.
7: Suspension. Yeah. Oh no, I'm not. I do the same thing that's already on there. But yeah, like I said, if anything, it's time. I'm not at 140. I'd probably put, I put new shocks.
3: I'll give you 10,000 for it,
7: probably. Okay. That's what I was asking. I'm just curious. I'm going to hold on to it for that. I probably should have told you about my other one. So this one, yeah, I appreciate it, but I'll hold out. And see if I can.
3: Thank you. What did he just say?
6: I don't know. That's what I was trying to figure out.
3: He kind of reminded me of when I asked Scott on the IT team of when the new system was going to be ready. I didn't. It was very, the whole thing, you couldn't put a finger on what he was saying.
6: There was nothing.
3: I'm probably
6: going
3: to hold on to it for that, maybe. Should have told you about the other one.
6: Yeah. So okay. Is not selling it?
3: 140,000 mile FJ Cruiser, 10,000 bucks. Yeah. I think these cars, that car particularly, I think that one is never, it's not going down in value from where it is right now. I think it'll do nothing but go up.
6: They're pretty cool.
3: Yep. Be right back. Go to GiveMeTheVIN.com if you want to sell yours. 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
4: It means, literally, a land of poor white people. 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Sadly, you know what it reminds me of? Seeing it? Reminds me of us during the crack epidemic. 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Because I don't care either. There, whites. Just say no. 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
7: Caleb in New Hampshire, you want $500 for your 08 Prius with 350,000 miles?
8: Yes, sir. That'd make me really happy.
7: You there?
8: Yes, I am.
7: Sounds like a nice one. Sounds like a nice one.
8: It runs great, man. I think it's like one of those golden eggs, you know? It's still kicking.
7: Right. So the battery pack is working?
8: Oh, yeah.
7: All right.
8: It's actually
7: loaded up.
8: Let's
7: like
8: go. 100.
7: Book it to me.
8: Load it up. All right, man. All right, let's go. Let's do it.
7: Book
8: I'll
7: set
8: it up on the website.
7: Thank you.
8: All right, thank you very much.
7: I hear you. I heard you. JD,
9: yes.
7: In Florida.
9: We can do that.
7: With the Florida News.
10: And now, from North America's own land down under, it's time for Sunshine State News with your certified lifeguard, J.D. Ryan.
9: Okay, normally Bob puts these together, and they're funny, and they're quizzical, and they're... They
7: so
9: make,
7: this one sucks?
9: They make
7: setting
9: you,
7: up for they failure?
9: Make, they make you laugh. You know, it's funny, crazy things that happen in Florida. Here's this story. A month-long investigation into an alleged Florida cocaine trafficking operation... Wonder where Bob is. Ended with 17 arrests, 3 suspects still on the run, and a seizure of 4 kilograms of cocaine and 8 guns.
11: Cocaine is a hell of a drug.
9: Moving on, 2 Florida men have been charged with aggravated battery after allegedly taking up arms in a Publix parking lot.
7: What's so funny?
9: It's not that funny.
7: It's not funny at all.
9: It's sad. The physical altercation between the 52-year-old Everett Kirschbaum and 35-year-old James Gay, apparently over a love interest.
7: Yeah. That would suck to have your last name be Gay.
9: Yeah.
12: Oh, that'd be terrible.
9: There used to be a Chevy dealership, was it in Houston, called Gay Chevrolet. Anyway, and they put him in the back of the car. Of course, I bought my car, Gay Chevrolet. Police reported Kirschbaum was sitting in his car when Gay approached him and started a verbal altercation. Well, of course he did. He then pulled a machete and started hacking on Kirschbaum with it. Oh, when will the humor ever stop? Cut 10.
13: Panama City officials say a fight over an ex turned into a machete brawl outside of Publix. Isabella Benhumea joins us live now with the latest. What happened? What details are you getting?
14: Jess, I'm at the Publix in front of 231 by Lindsay Crossings, and Panama City officials tell us that right before 3 p.m., the police department responded to this parking lot over a verbal altercation between 2 white adult males who were fighting over an ex-girlfriend.
10: And now, Tales of the Magic Pool.
15: Blinded by the light.
7: Is that all of Florida News?
9: That's all of Florida News.
7: Dave in Utah, you've got a 65 Buick Sport Wagon, 66,000 mile rat rod, 350 Camaro race engine. You want 9,000. Previous offers are close. Now, this is an odd duck, Dave. Are you an odd duck?
16: Yeah, sometimes I like the wagons, I guess you might say.
7: But it's a rat rod, so like the are the axles extended past the body lines?
16: I know. So what it's had done to it, it has disc brakes in the front and the disc brake conversion been on it. It has an electric fan to keep it cool. And it has original paint. It's just kind of shiny original.
7: So where in Utah are you?
16: Some of it.
7: Where in Utah?
16: I'm near Salt.
7: Salt Lake-ish?
16: Near Salt Lake.
7: Right.
16: Yeah, Salt Lake-ish.
7: Is that multiple wife thing still, like, a real thing
10: here
7: up there?
10: Here we go. Yours.
16: I guess it depends on who you talk to.
7: Well, but I mean, yeah, I have a feeling that you talk to a lot of people.
16: Yeah,
7: do you have multiple wives?
16: I guess they... I don't.
7: Like, do you wish you did?
16: It's just enough to have one, right?
7: Yeah.
0: Hello, Salt Lake, by the way.
7: Hello, Salt Lake. I know there's more to Utah than multiple wives, but us people around the country that don't understand it always want to hear more about it. Back to your car. Take pictures of this thing and load this one up into a different website because that'll go to me. On these Freakazoid cars. Give me the VIN, so the initials GMTV, right? GMTV Classic Collector, GMTVCC.com. 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Throw it in there. Let me take a look.
16: Yeah, it has a glass roof to it, too. Huh? You know, the glass top.
7: Sounds like a winner.
16: I don't see very many of them anymore.
7: So, I very well it. May buy it. Thank you, sir. 800-800-7234. David, real quick, what was your story? Speaking of Mormonism.
11: My ex-wife, we got divorced, and she left me for this guy. She was having an affair with her. Well, after whatever time they stayed together, they broke up. Then I found out that the guy she was broke up with me for was bisexual and broke up with her for a man.
7: Oh.
11: Yeah.
7: Did you ask her how it felt when he left her for another man?
11: No, sir, I didn't. I was in a crying daze because it was so crazy the way it happened. Because, like I say, she was having an affair with this guy for a year.
7: Right.
11: And then she broke up with me, and then that happened. I, you know, found out that he was bisexual. So, yeah, no, I never talked to her too much after that.
7: Turns out she was bisexual. He was bisexual.
11: No. He. The guy was bisexual. The guy that she left me for was bisexual. He left her for another man.
7: Hmm. And then he's going to leave him and come back to you, and we're going to do the whole circle of New Orleans.
11: No.
7: Thank you for calling. 800-800. Of course that was from New Orleans. Where the hell else would it have been from?
10: This is like Jerry Springer.
9: Yeah.
10: I mean, you can't.
9: Every week.
10: Jerry Springer show would make up that stuff. This is not made up.
9: You don't have to.
7: No. This Amazing. Show writes itself. It's been writing itself for 20 years.
10: Yes.
7: Thank you, sir. All right.
10: JD's jonesing to do.
12: Now, it's time for Plane Talk.
10: Yes, you are.
12: Captain J.D. Ryan.
10: He's got this Wing Walker story that you've been talking about all day long.
9: Well, it's actually more of a hopeful story about life. It shows you're never too late to start anything. 97-year-old woman in England broke her own Guinness World Record for the oldest female wing walker. Betty Bromage was her name. Has pursued her thrill-seeking hobby. You think, well, she's 97. She must have been doing this for 50, 60 years. No, you'd be wrong. She started this at 87. What? At number 14.
17: Are you a bit nervous?
18: No.
17: Never nervous. The word can't is not really my
7: The word
17: I
7: what?
17: I thought she'd do anything like that.
19: And can't. You are officially amazing!
17: Great. Bit bumpy, but it was great.
10: Hold on, let me make sure that's right.
17: Are you a bit nervous?
18: No.
17: Never nervous. The word can't is not really my vocabulary.
10: Okay, that's close.
9: By the way, she set her previous record when she was 93. Now she's 97. I mean, and she didn't start this until she was in her late 80s.
10: Like, is that basically she just doesn't care to die?
9: I think at some point you just go, you know what? If I die now, what the heck? I mean, like parachuting. I've done all kinds of things. I've flown helicopters and Goodyear blimps and ultralights and everything else. It's just been crazy. But I won't parachute.
10: Well, what age? Like, is an age you say, you know what?
9: Probably
10: screw
9: about
10: it.
9: Her age, about 87. They'd be like, okay, you know what? If you bounce now, it's not that big of a deal.
10: Lived a full life.
9: Lived a full life.
10: What about you, John? Is there something you'd do and you say, you know what?
9: Haven't done.
7: I've done it all.
9: Yeah.
18: No, something scary that you just won't do anymore.
9: Have you ever parachuted?
7: No, I have no interest in that, really.
9: Okay.
7: No reason to jump out of a perfectly good airplane, as a lot of people say. Totally. And I have no interest in, like, climbing Mount Everest, even though I think, forget my leg problem. Even if it wasn't a problem, I wouldn't want to do that. There's too many people that die. I'm just really happy with what I'm doing, and I just don't feel the need to do more.
18: So there's nothing that's just like, oh, I can't do that. It's too dangerous.
7: Oh. Mm. I don't want to wing walk.
18: No. But if you're 90 years old, at that point, you're just like, screw it. What the hell?
7: I really don't. I ride dirt bikes a lot, and I'd like to race more.
9: That's your
7: on the enduros, and I really don't do it very often just because you get into that mode where you're pushing.
18: Mm-hmm.
7: I'm going to break my collarbone again in the next 2 years. It's just going to happen. So when it happens, we all just go ahead and tell me now how stupid I am.
9: No.
7: Because that's just part of dirt bike riding. I had a friend this week that fell down stupid and you just break your collarbone. I'm okay with that.
18: You've accepted it's happening.
7: I do. I don't want to ride in a dragster. I don't know.
18: So that's not, you don't feel like it's too dangerous to ride in a dragster or anything?
7: No, I don't want to. I mean, for that reason.
18: Okay, yeah, so then at 90 years old, then you just say, screw it, right? Just ride in one? If you die, you die.
7: Nah.
18: No.
7: No. No. I mean, if I was going to ride in something at 90, I'd want to be in a jet car in the Bonneville Flats.
18: There you go.
9: Awesome, wouldn't it?
18: Go out that way. That'd be cool.
9: That way. Go to a big flash of...
7: JD, when you rode with the Blue Angels, is that as good as it sounds?
9: Dude, that's as great as it sounds. And I was sick the rest of the day. They do everything to you. You cannot even imagine. And you finally, at the very end of all that, upside down, sideways, left, you're up at the speed of the sound. You come back and they do the brake approach where they go over the top of the runway and they brake hard to the left. And I watched the world just turn black. And you go,
7: oh, really?
9: I didn't pass out. But you can hear, still hear, but you can't see. And you get out of the thing, you're shaking. I was sick. I'd do it again tomorrow.
7: All right, we'll be right back.
15: Yeah, they come to snuff the rooster.
12: Good morning, Americans. This is Paul Harvey. This morning's story details a daring aviation feat by a pilot having had too much to drink and a dream to do what had never been done. In September of 1956, a bar bet was proposed that no one could get from New Jersey to Washington Heights in 15 minutes. Thomas Fitzpatrick, who was 26 years old, an ex-Marine and a Korean War Purple Heart recipient, decided to prove them wrong. So he drove to Teterboro, stole a single-engine plane from the School of Aeronautics, and flew at night with no lights and no radio, and landed the craft at St. Nicholas Avenue in front of the bar. He was applauded by his contemporaries in the establishment and purchased many rounds for his daring feat. Fitzpatrick was brought to felony court on suspicion of grand larceny and violation of the city's administrative code. He was fined $100 after the plane's owner refused to press charges. There's even a cocktail named for his daring misadventure that evening, the Late Night Flight. 2 years later, many didn't believe his story, so Thomas did it again. This time, he wound up in jail for 6 months. The moral of our story? While it's always a bad idea to fly a plane while intoxicated, it's almost never a bad idea to quit while you're ahead. And now you know the rest of the story. Paul Harvey, good day.
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7: What do you think this is?
8: 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I think that this is the name of the slave holder and then the name of the slave underneath it.
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10: That's pretty funny.
11: Still funny.
12: Cincinnati, what you got?
13: I have a 2002 ES300 Lexus 6-cylinder. I bought it brand new, but it's in good shape, but it's a 2002, and I'm thinking about selling it.
12: How many hundreds of thousands of miles are on it?
13: 190,000 miles.
12: We could just round it up and call it 2, just so we can remember. ES, it's an ES, you said?
13: Yes, sir. ES300.
12: Okay, with 200K. I'm going to guess it's in good shape. Just listening to your voice, you sound like the kind of guy that would take care of a car.
13: Yeah.
12: But I'm looking at comps, right? Are you sitting down? Here's the last 10 wholesale transactions that went down on this car. $600, $500, $1,500, $1,100, $1,300.
13: Yeah.
14: Yeah.
13: Okay.
12: I'm sorry. That's the market. I don't make the market. I just trade it. Hey, Doyle in Montana, I think our guys are already communicating with you. Is that right? On the 25 vet?
13: Yeah, they are. I just figured that you didn't want to hear any more 2001 Lexuses with 600,000 miles.
12: He's got a 25 Corvette. The not knocking the car, but it's the base. Why can't I just say it? It's a 1LT. It's the lower sticker one, right? And
13: Yeah.
12: I sent the guys a note and said, buy this car if it makes sense, and I'm sure we're going to buy it. Where in Montana are you?
13: Yeah. I am in northeast Montana in the Bakken oil fields.
12: Ah,

0: Are you in the oil business?
1: And right now I am in the oil business.
0: I've never been up there.
1: Yep. Don't come now. It sucks. Go to Western Montana. It's way nicer.
0: Right.
1: It's wheat fields and oil fields out here, and that's it.
0: Well, thanks for
1: absolutely. I figured when I get back in, I'll be in late tonight. I'm headed up near the Canadian border right now, so when I get in later tonight, I'll upload that to give me the VIN. And I figured a nice 25 Corvette sounds a lot better than whatever that Lexus was.
0: It does, and we like buying new cars. We will. I mean, obviously, you're up there in the middle of nowhere, which you know better than we do. So the transport cost out of there is going to be higher than normal. So we've got to factor that in. But we'll get her handled.
1: Yeah, no, that's fine. I figured you'd probably give me a pretty good deal rather than these cheapos around here.
0: Oh yeah, we will. So, we do all the time.
1: Yep.
0: And if you're up there into those rich bastards that have big collections of cars and somebody passes away and they wanted to sell them all, please remember to tell us because I'll head up there and buy them.
1: Yeah, they give them all to their kids and then their kids all think that they're worth $400,000 a piece.
0: Yep.
1: And then they rot. Yeah.
0: And then they sell everywhere else. Then they sell them after about 2 years of realization, after a few opinions, and they tell people like me how stupid I am. And then they hear that two or three times, like, okay, this isn't so stupid. And then they want the money.
1: Well, yeah, and then they have to pay all the electric costs and everything on the buildings that they're stored in. And then they're like, oh, yeah, I better get rid of these.
0: But they're rich oil people, so they can afford it. So it's okay.
1: Farmers and oil people, yeah, and then everybody else.
0: Thank you for calling, Doyle. Thank you. Hey, the next segment is The Truth. We do this, we try to do it once a week lately, where you call in 800-800-7234, 800-800-RADIO. It is a segment that I enjoy. It's we ripped this off of a station called a 2-Minute Drill, a sports station, where you call in, no Hey John, no Love the Show, no pleasantries, just a quick hit of your truth, be it politics, religion, sports, something stupid, something risque. Please don't cuss because we are on FCC air. 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
2: Dear John. It's a whopper, too.
0: Is it?
2: This is great. Yeah, we got the guy put his car into GiveMeTheVIN.com, and we gave him an offer. It's a Plymouth Prowler. We offered $18,000. So he says, Dear John, thanks again for being willing to offer $18,000 for my Plymouth Prowler. I appreciate you and Give Me the VIN for taking the time to work with me. Now, I wanted to present an alternative structure that could potentially make sense for both of us. Rather than selling the Prowler outright, I would be interested in discussing whether Give Me the VIN would consider structuring the $18,000 as a short-term loan secured by the vehicle title while allowing me to maintain possession of the vehicle. Give Me the VIN purchased the Prowler for $18,000. Then I have the opportunity to repurchase the vehicle at $28,000 between 30 and 45 days later. This would be extremely helpful because I currently need reliable transportation for a number of important business meetings and negotiations. I'm also helping structure opportunities for my 14-year-old stepson, Omar Mohammed, who is an emerging basketball prospect.
0: Understand.
2: Love to do this. Please let me know, John. Best, Maximus Charles King.
0: Okay, are you ready to? Can you take a memo?
2: I'm doing it right now.
0: Dictate.
2: Yes, right. I got it right.
0: Dear Maximus Charles King,
2: Maximus,
0: we are very excited about your offer and would love to engage at the opportunity to do a short-term loan on your car.
2: Okay.
0: However. The only caveat that we would like to change in your deal structure is that we have the title and the car in our possession, and we will gladly hold it for up to 90 days.
3: Oh.
0: While you assort your finances.
2: Finances.
0: Now, I'm not running a title, Max, but if the guy wants to pay me 10 G's juice to sit on one for 30 days, I'll give him 90 days, but I'm not letting him keep the car.
2: Perfect.
3: Wow.
0: So that's not a no, that's a yes.
2: That's a yes.
0: And I, dear Charles Maximus Omar, yep. I feel that if you are trying to restructure your finances, you need business meetings, etc., and work, I suggest you don't take a Plymouth Prowler to those meetings because it will set off a different vibe than what it sounds like you're trying to achieve in your life at this time.
2: We call that a red flag.
3: Nice. All right, it's time, guys.
2: What? Oh, it's time?
4: I can't tell you the truth because I love you too much, stupid!
5: Now, somebody's not telling the truth here.
6: Sometimes the truth about how pissed off we are wins.
7: Put aside your selfish male ego and tell the truth!
8: You can't handle the truth!
0: Ready? We're loaded. Sean Midland, go.
9: Yeah, I'd like to tell you this, that there's no possible way I will ever, after 5.5 hours, think that it's funny that someone happened to pass away on the toilet due to my personal plumbing issue I'm having now.
0: Okay, there's his truth. Dustin in Texas, go. Dustin, in go. You're on.
10: Hi, yes, got it.
0: Bye, Dustin in Texas. We got to go faster than that, buddy. It's time for the truth. Joe in Pittsburgh.
11: The truth is, screw Philadelphia. Pittsburgh's going to the Super Bowl.
0: Oh. All right. I hope you're right. David in Oklahoma, go.
12: The truth is, the show was much better before June. Less commercials.
0: We don't have more commercials. We don't have more commercials.
2: Nope.
0: Mm-mm. Promise. David in Dallas, go.
13: Truth is, I still don't pay for my drugs, and I love the show.
0: Good. Sam, you're on, go.
14: The truth is, the Strait of Hormuz is a U.S. territory. Go, DJT.
0: All right.
3: Okay.
0: Jerry in Texas, go.
15: Yeah, I believe Cowboys are going to the Super Bowl.
0: No, all righty, there you go. George in Cyprus, go.
3: And one more.
16: No. This is Muhammad, Iran. The truth is, my camel's balls has fleas.
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10: Bopping his head up and down.
5: That is truly the only, no disrespect to other bands, that's the only band I know can take any song, any song. They could take a wedding and tear it up. They could take a wedding song like the Hokey Pokey and just annihilate. Annihilate.
10: Put your foot in! Put your left foot out. Then you shake it. Shake it. Shake it out.

0: That's rock and roll, boys.
1: Yeah, he does such a good job, too, with that one.
0: John in Indiana. Good morning. You're on the air.
2: Hey, I wanted to wish you a late happy birthday. We're in Wisconsin today. I think we're going to try and go dirt bike riding in the rain.
0: Yeah? On the trails or on the roads or what?
2: A little bit of both. The roads are like a state park up here, so it's pretty nice. So,
0: what's the weather there?
2: It's raining right now. We've been getting rain off and on. We needed it bad. Mississippi's way low. So,
0: but like the temperature?
2: Oh, it's perfect. Probably 69 degrees this morning.
0: Oh, you sorry bastard. You evil son of a bitch. Yeah. We're down here. It's
2: into it too. So.
0: It's 8:11 in Tampa Bay, and the sun is gleaming on us, and it is yesterday morning, I got up at 5:30, met two of my buddies out at the ranch, and we did 20 miles on the Enduro Trail. That was the start of my birthday party, and that was fun. We're going along, and we're clicking pretty good at a good pace through the woods. And I'm like, all right, everybody's tuned up. And then I look up, and they're back there. And I'm like, because I start going faster. I can pull them a little bit. And then I got way out there, and I was like, where are these guys? So I started doing some circles just to try to let them catch up. And about halfway through the first lap, a lap's 10 miles. And they didn't come. And I'm like, oh, hell, somebody went down or something happened. And so I just went ahead and, you got to make a decision at that moment.
2: Yeah.
0: They're together. You're by yourself. Do you keep going or do you go back?
2: Especially woods riding. Yeah.
0: So, since it was my birthday, I decided to keep going. and so I figured I was halfway through. I didn't know where they'd wrecked out. So, about, I don't know, 20 minutes later, I come up on them. They're already all put up. Their bikes are in the back of the truck. I'm like, who got hurt? He's like, I got hurt. And he lawn darted in and cracked two ribs.
3: Oh, jeez.
2: I bought one of them Chinese ones. Everything off a CR250 Honda fits right on it. I upgraded it. I don't get as wild as I used to. I'm just getting back into it after an injury. So,
0: well, I can tell you this. That's happened to me about five times since I started riding again. Maybe seven. But when you hit the ground, and you're kicking ass, right? And you're going along, and you feel like you're 17 years old, and you're like, I've really got this again. I'm really better at this than I thought I was. I mean, I'm kind of impressing myself. And then your front tire smokes out for whatever reason, and you lawn dart in, and you're on the ground, and you start talking to yourself very quickly. Oh, my God, I'm so stupid. Why in the hell did I start doing this? I'm never going to do this again. I can't believe. I hope if I'm alive, I swear to God, I'm never going to do this again. And then you do it again. So I don't know.
2: Right back there.
0: It's just
2: happy birthday, brother. Addiction.
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4: You going to buy some cars out here in Tampa Bay?
0: I mean, I'm looking at Porsches. Holy cow,
4: look what's rolling in right now.
0: Yeah, the Porsche Club. I mean, there's $1 billion worth of cars here, dude. This is retarded wealth management. I mean, this is a display of monthly payments like I've never seen in my life.
1: Wow.
4: My gosh.
0: Yeah, this is when you think about Florida.
4: You got BMW crew coming in now.
0: When you think about Florida heavy car setups, this is it. If I was a hooker, I would be here right now.
4: Oh, for sure.
0: At the motor enclave.
4: Oh, yeah.
0: This is when you're fishing, you're looking for the trees and where the bass would be and the right spot. Hookers, if you're up,
4: I would
0: get over here and start working your craft because this is This is probably a better hooker hit than the Barrett Jackson Auto Auction.
4: Clearwater. Right. I know folks out there in Clearwater, there's some hookers out there.
0: Yeah?
4: For sure. Oh, yeah. That's, yes. So
0: how do you know about Clearwater hookers?
4: I've just heard. It's
0: just,
4: all.
0: Just
4: 45
0: just,
4: minutes. That's it. All right. Just get here now.
0: Brian, good morning. You're on the air.
3: Good morning, John. How are you, buddy?
0: Good, good, good. What you got?
3: Hey, buddy, just wanted to welcome you to Tampa. You're just an hour, I think about an hour north of us. So, you know, on your way out, you should stop by and see us.
0: Okay. I'll tell you what I'm going to do on my way out, and it's get the hell out of here quickly because I got to run to Colorado on a big buy. 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
7: And this is the lightning round where I'm going to buy these cars, bid these cars. I can tell you one thing. There's no way in hell I'm going to buy this one on the gate. Joe in Long Island, New York.
8: Hey, John. First of all, good. I love that you're in on the New York. It's great.
7: Good.
8: I got a 2023 Model 3 rear wheel drive, 147,000 on it.
7: And it says that you owe 20,000. So what I'd get a preacher and a backhoe.
8: I need that country advice. We don't get that in New York.
7: Country advice.
9: Country advice by yours truly.
7: That's fine, and that's a nice way of calling you a Yankee son of a bitch. But I'm not. We're all friends. I think it's worth 12 grand, 10 grand, 150,000 mile Tesla. Yeah, when you go to that deep,
8: gotta wait it out.
7: On those. Yeah, when is it a lease by any chance?
8: No. I own it. Lease, financing.
7: How many more years do you have on it? You drive a lot. Where the hell are you going?
8: It just changed all the way upstate, so I could be like you, a country boy.
7: Okay. Hunting. All right. 150,000 miles in a Tesla and lives near Manhattan. Whew. I didn't know that you could do that physically. I didn't know that worked. Well, yeah. thank you for calling in.
8: That's awesome.
7: Frank in New York, Indian Lake, 64 Catalina original stock.

0: 389 automatic has owner's protection plan. You mean the what do you call it, card? The Frankie
1: the
0: there?
1: Plate?
0: Yeah,
1: I'm here.
0: The Protecto plate.
1: Yep, it's called the Pontiac Idento plate, and there's two steel plates in the owner's manual.
0: You want $10,000 for it. How's the paint?
1: It's incredible. I did send in, I did sign up, send your VIN in, but and I didn't get a response back.
0: You know, that pisses me off. That really breaks my heart. When did you send it in?
1: Last night. I did it last night.
0: Okay. Oh, no. I mean, we sleep. So, and they're just getting to work right now. So, because in Texas,
1: I wanted to get ahead of the ball.
0: Did you go to give me the VIN or GMTVCC? Just give me the VIN?
1: Give me the VIN. Yep.
0: All right. They'll get you an answer here in probably about an hour. But thank you for having the pictures, man. When you guys send in cars, especially old cars, any cars without pictures, just take pictures with your phone and then attach them and load them up. Because it's like, hey, this car, you know, hey, baby, I make $120,000 a year. I'm a nurse. I'm a this. I've got a good personality. I want to get married. And that's all great, but we still want to see what you look like.
2: Yeah, it's important.
0: It's important. Because we don't want to get catfished. But yeah, it sounds like you put the pictures in. We will get back to you with the offer soon, and thank you for calling in. My name's John Clay Wolf. 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
6: And you can't appreciate how awesome a dog is as a kid. 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Why wouldn't a dog be awesome? Everything is awesome. It's not till you're an adult that you appreciate it, right? Your dreams start dying. Somebody cheats on you, right? And then you come home, that dog's looking at you like, dude, you're awesome. It's like, no, dude, you are awesome. 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
8: Man, we're getting a lot of love from some fans out here. This is fun. Good to see you, Florida. Tampa Bay Auto Enclave, we're live on location. One of the largest cars and coffee events in the country. 10,000 people. And there's a hell of a line out there. Good morning, my name is John Clay Wolf. And, Bobbo, I was listening to that dog story by Bill Burr.
9: Yes.
8: So you got a new dog?
9: I got a new dog. How about it?
8: Now, when did your other dog pass?
9: The most recent?
8: Yeah.
9: Fredo? I think, like, maybe six or eight weeks ago.
10: 6 weeks ago, yeah.
8: Okay.
9: That's a ways away. He was 13 years old, John.
8: And what happened to Laramie, that one I gave you 15 years ago?
9: Laramie passed away in 2014, I want to say.
8: So she only made it like 10 years?
9: Yeah, something like 10.
8: So are you a better, I noticed this new dog looks like your old dog. It's kind of like when guys get a new gal, when the lady leaves them, and they kind of find one that subconsciously looks like the other one?
9: Oh, yeah.
8: Is that what you were doing?
9: No, that was actually kind of arranged for me, but you and I have a mutual friend who is kind of in the corgi business. Not the business, but like the corgi, we'll say she's a corgi hobbyist.
10: There you go.
9: And she said, well, I'm sorry about your dog. Would you like another dog? I said, not right away. And she said, well, I mean, I think I know somebody where you could get a corgi. And I said, oh, I'd love to have another corgi. Because Laramie was a great dog. And this dog looks a lot like Laramie.
8: Where did you get the dog? I mean, what's the story?
9: Spit and image. The new one? Amy, your personal assistant, has a friend who works for a sheriff's department locally, and he has had this dog for 3 years, and she doesn't get along with a couple of dachshunds that he already had, so he had to give her away. And this is like a pedigree corgi Aussie mix, and I'm so lucky. I don't understand how anybody can give away a dog like this. I mean, she's pristinely beautiful.
8: Was he easy to give it away? I mean, did he just like, here's my dog, get out of here?
9: Yeah. I mean, he acted like he had to because they've had the dachshunds for so long, and I think there may have been like a wife thing.
10: But he was upset.
9: He was terribly upset.
8: I'm trying to lead you into a story, bud.
9: Okay.
8: I know what the answer is. I'm trying to get you to tell the story that you told me the other night.
9: About how sentimental the guy was to let go of the dog?
8: Yeah, you told it very dramatically.
9: Guy's 6'4". He's a sheriff's deputy. I mean, he's a big old guy.
10: Big feller.
9: Wept openly like a child.
10: Aww.
9: As I was putting the dog in the car. And he's been in touch rather frequently. He texts, he calls all the time. You know, he recommended which food I should buy for her, where I should put her kennel, because that's her safe space.
8: Are we sure you didn't steal a dog, Bobbo?
9: I'm sure.
8: Okay.
9: I'm sure. But she's a... Have you seen her, Charlie? She's beautiful.
10: Beautiful dog.
9: Yeah. And so smart.
10: So sweet.
9: Yeah. So that's going to... I think that's going to really up the ante on my quality of life, I hope, you know. Her kennel, which is supposed to be her, quote, safe space, by the way, which is what the guy said... And I've got this thing set up in my living room now, and it's like 3x5.
10: Jeez.
9: Big old kennel. She hasn't been in it since I put it together, but the cats have. And Zeke and Ginger are enjoying...
10: The cats took over.
9: Daisy's little kennel. So that's her name's Daisy, John.
8: Sounds like a bunch of strippers.
10: Daisy May.
9: It kind of does.
10: Daisy May.
8: Ginger, Ginger, Zach, and Daisy?
9: Yeah, Zeke's kind of like the pimp.
8: Sounds like something you'd hire for a bachelor party.
9: And on and quickly on the topic of love association and past and present and future, when Dolly Parton passed away this week, I had to think about my old girlfriend, Mandy, who you all remember.
8: Oh, because she had big cans?
10: God.
8: Is that why?
9: I think that's obvious. Okay. But she was also, you know, such a pretty face, blonde hair, and just, you know, it's. I had a little tinge, but I didn't, you know, I didn't do it. I didn't reach out.
8: Were Dolly's cans live or Memorex?
10: Oh, they've been worked on many times. She was very open about all the surgery she has had.
9: Is that right? I always thought she insisted they were natural.
10: No. Huh. No. She's made jokes of her breasts forever. In fact, you know, a lot of people have been really sad this week, but she had a really good sense of humor. Some folks don't know that.
9: Yeah.
10: In fact, we have a little audio clip here. Cut number two.
4: If you could tell teenagers of America today one thing, whether it be advice or something of support, what would it be?
11: Act like it's raining every day and wear your rubbers. But anyway, they said I was one of the worst dressed
12: I
11: of all.
12: I know. You know what? But you can't.
11: That's all right with me. I have a good time. I bet I'm happier than that guy that wrote that. And I'm glad that he came out of his closet long enough to look in mine.
13: You know, I've always been proud that I was female. I mean, it's a good thing I was born a woman or I'd have been a drag queen. They were having a Dolly Parton lookalike contest, and it was mostly drag queens, mm-hmm. guys down there. And so I went in, and I got in line with everybody else, but somebody else won.
14: And now, the number one Dolly Parton pet peeve.
11: Nobody notices I've got a great ass, too.
14: Well,
8: you got a great ass?
10: Ass.
8: Oh. What?
15: I don't think anybody noticed that.
8: That's important information.
10: It is.
8: Rest in peace, Dolly Parton. She had a great attitude about it all the way down. I saw her at the Cowboy game perform about 2 years ago at halftime.
10: Yep, I heard that.
8: And she was great.
15: That really made her back into the mainstream, really did.
8: Steve, Venice, Florida. Good morning. You're on the air.
16: Hang on. I got to wake up. Sorry.
8: All right.
16: Holy cow, guys. So, speed round. First of all, happy birthday, sir.
8: Thank you.
16: And I finally saw a picture of you online. Holy cow, dude. You totally look like Glenn Beck's inflated brother.
8: What? Yeah? I saw a picture of you online.
16: Maybe his stepbrother with a few PSI.
8: What's a PSI?
16: Pounds per square inch, sir.
8: Dude, I weigh 210.
15: We got fat jokes. That's what we're doing.
8: Yeah,
15: here.
8: Yeah, fat jokes.
10: He's got his AI fat jokes lined up.
16: If your producers are listening, when you guys cut to a commercial break, you are not playing commercials. You're playing an open mic with your producers talking.
8: We're doing that on the live stream. Hang on, on the radio station or on the live stream?
16: On the radio station. You guys are playing that feed. They're punching the wrong buttons in Texas. You're welcome. Second of all,
8: Texas. Hey, Mr. Know-it-all, listen. No, we're not. There's 118 stations on the network. We send them in the queue. They go to break. So your redneck-ass radio station is screwing up the transition, and you can call them and tell them to fix it because we're not doing it wrong on our end. Screw that dude.
15: It's worse than a program director.
8: Yeah. Right. I mean,
9: right.
8: He's just a
10: little one-liner.
8: He's got it figured out. Ron in Virginia, 95 Cutlass Supreme convertible, 40,000 miles, needs a top, wants 4,000. I like the 40,000 miles. Is the car flawless? Because it probably isn't if it needs a top. It probably has a little more edge here and there also.
17: No. Mr. John, it's good to meet you, brother. I'll tell you about the car, and then I got something else to tell you. But anyway, a buddy of mine, he's passed now. He bought this car new here in town. I'm about 50 miles north of Tennessee Line, Bristol, if you know that area, where the NASCAR racetrack is. Yeah, I'm about 50 miles north there.
8: I'll be up there at Bristol. No, I'll be at Bobby Alloway's Triple Crown in Nashville in September. At the Nashville Speedway. Hey, we'll go into GiveMeTheVin.com and load it up. We'll take a look. I'd like to buy it.
12: That was a nice way of clipping on, because that whole homeboy, he wanted to talk slow, mm-hmm. and he wanted to tell us about it.
15: He's friendly.
12: He's nice. Yeah. Now, I like him better than the other guy.
15: Yeah.
12: I don't like the other guy. No. Hey, Pre-K, can you write the other guy's number down, and like when he calls, send him to the porn hotline or something?
15: I got you.
10: He's like one of those guys, when you're in radio, somebody knows you're in radio, you know what? I always thought I could do me a radio show. Maybe I'll call one and show how good I am and funny.
12: Why don't you just get on like the rest of them that don't have radio shows, right. and get on the internet and start talking in a microphone. 800-800-7234. 800-800-7234. Yes, we're live. Yes, we're in Tampa Bay. Yes, we're at the Auto Enclave in one of the largest cars and coffee events with supercars in the United States. 10,000 expected here today.
15: And a lot of ladies, too.
12: If you're in the area, and like I already said, if you are in prostitute,
10: John,
12: I would be here because I think that this is...
15: Three just walked in.
12: Three prostitutes?
15: Yes.
12: Perfect.
15: Right there.
12: Why don't we get him up here and interview? Hang tight. That's coming up next right here on the John Claypool Show.
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1: Now, John Clay Wolf.
2: Morning, everybody. My name is John Clay Wolf. We're out and about today in Tampa Bay, Florida at the Motor Enclave, largest cars and coffee show, one of them in the country. 10,000 people expected today. Pretty cool setup. Corolla did his deal last night for the $1,000 a plate. Did you know there was $1,000 a seat?
3: I could tell by the audience that there was money there.
2: Yeah.
3: I didn't realize it was $1,000 a seat.
2: It was all for the Boys and Girls Club.
3: Oh, that's cool.
2: Yeah. But, yeah, it wasn't cheap. He was being a little dirtier than normal on his set.
3: Yeah. A lot of D jokes. A lot of D jokes.
2: Yep, a lot of D jokes. And then he was picking on that black guy.
3: Oh, Titus.
2: Titus.
3: Yes.
2: And I talked to Titus after. He was the only black guy in the entire room.
3: Yeah.
2: But he's about 6'6", and he's like, "You must be a ball player." He's like, "Yeah." And he's like, "What kind of ball?" "Football, obviously." I think he played for
3: Carolina Panthers.
2: Yeah. And I was talking to Titus after the gig. I was like, "Was that bothering you?" He's like, no. It's all fun. He's a WWE wrestler now. I didn't look him up. Titus.
3: Titus may be his wrestling name. That sounds like a wrestler, so.
2: It does. It sounds like he should be part of Bobo's pet clan. Daisy, Tiffany, Zeke, and Titus. I like it. 800-800-7234, 800-800-RADIO. Speaking of Florida, Fort Myers man commits a crazy, dangerous hit and run.
3: Was it time for Florida news?
4: Do you want to do Florida news?
5: It's a crazy story,
3: yeah,
5: Larry.
3: Let's do Florida news.
6: And now, from North America's own land down under, it's time for Sunshine State News with your certified lifeguard, J.D. Ryan.
4: Good morning, Florida guy. A Fort Myers man, you know, there's a road rage and there's crazy road rage when you see your ex-girlfriend in the car next to you.
5: Oh.
4: Yeah, so what you do is you run your car into the car she is in. It's a really crazy story. We have cut number 7. Mike?
7: I spoke with one of the victims who was inside of that white Mercedes-Benz early Sunday morning, and he told me that Holden Thibodeau wasn't happy that his girlfriend was inside of their car, and police say he used his car as a weapon to attack them.
8: Regular night that turned into not a regular night, really quick.
9: No, please.
7: You can see a woman get out to talk to him, but after that, Thibodeau took off and hit the driver's door, causing it to fall off. K-Corp police found him in his car at an apartment complex off Pine Island Road, where they arrested him. Thibodeau was charged with hit and run.

0: I remember the funny part is I'd already started dating this new girl.
1: Of course.
0: And I'd broken up with the old girl, or she broke up, and we broke up.
1: Yep.
0: And she was at TCU, and I was at SMU. And I got a call to come see her late. So, like, the last, what do you call it, breakup sex or a little post-breakup?
1: Booty. Your booty call, breakup.
0: Yeah. Like, you know, who's going to turn it down, right?
1: Why, of course. You even know. Though you're 30
0: and I
1: miles
0: just start,
1: apart.
0: I just started with this other one.
1: Okay.
0: And so I took off, and I go over there, and we have our last romance.
1: Right.
0: But she'd already started, obviously, dating a couple also.
1: Ah.
0: And this is how good this stuff was.
1: Yep.
0: She's on the third floor of an apartment building. And one of the guys that she's been dating, she's not answering the door. It's late night, right? So she's getting the calls.
1: He scales
0: the side of the apartment building up to the third floor deck. And it falls. And he falls. Jeez. Uninjured.
1: Okay.
0: And then the other one.
1: Dude, this must
0: shot,
1: be.
0: Shot my car. And he shot my car with a .22 and slashed my tires and slashed her tires.
1: So he must have known you and your car. I mean, you're just randomly shooting cars in the parking lot.
0: Oh, right.
1: Dude, that's crazy. One climbing up the rails and one shooting your car.
0: I mean, talk about being in the rut.
1: Right.
0: It is almost deer season.
1: That is hilarious.
0: But, you know, with that drama that was the final for me. I was like, okay, this was a good breakup. This chick is crazy.
1: Right.
0: And she causes chaos. She's Pam Anderson is what she looked like.
2: Okay. That explains it all right there.
0: Yeah. With a rich daddy.
2: Oh.
0: Right.
2: Ha!
0: That's better.
2: Yes.
1: Climbing up the walls. You drove 30 miles from SMU to TCU. So let's,
0: I mean, there was a lot of there was a lot of transportation happening at that time of night across the Metroplex.
2: Is that the furthest you've ever driven for Poo Nanny?
0: Oh, I don't know. I haven't thought about that.
2: Uh-huh. That's a drive.
0: I went to Copenhagen, Denmark.
2: That's true.
0: And I'm still with her 21 years later. That was traveling.
2: Yeah, you do have that's a record right
0: yeah,
2: there.
0: Yeah, that's a record.
2: There's no one else has done that.
0: Yeah, that was. I met her over here, and then she went back. And I kept trying to get her to come back over here. That was a interesting time in my life. But it all worked out. We've got three great sons, and we've been married forever. And I remember people telling me, this will never work. This will never work. Why are you doing this? This will never work. It worked fine.
1: How many years now?
0: 21.
1: 21.
0: Yeah.
1: Wow.
2: Congratulations.
1: Congratulations.
0: Thank you.
1: We all love her. She's so sweet.
0: She's great.
1: Yeah.
0: 800-800-72348. I'm sure she appreciates me telling old butt stories from 1996. I hope my kids aren't listening.
2: Do they listen?
0: No. Yeah. God, if they do, it's their own damn fault. They don't need to be listening to me on the radio. That's crazy.
2: Man, this place is starting to pack out here.
0: Alex in Michigan, I can't tell you how undesirable your truck is. 17 F-150 XL with 190,000 miles. It's just very hard to sell.
3: Yeah, I believe it.
0: Yeah. It's just, do you have anybody that, like, needs a car and doesn't have any money and you can just note it to them?
3: Right. No. Well, I bought it for my business, and it's just too nice for me. Like, I'm just going to beat on it, and I don't want it.
0: It's got 190,000 miles.
3: No, true. But the interior's nice. The paint's nice, so.
0: It's got 190,000 miles. It doesn't matter. I mean, it does matter, but they're just there's a lifespan in a drivetrain, and at 200,000 miles on a 17 Ford, you're what just happened to Dolly Parton last week? Yeah, she just died, right? It's just over. She's great, she's pretty, but she's gone. And the same thing's going to happen to this. There are reasons for salvage yards and reasons for car crushers, and they do have a expiration on them. And then you get to the point that you have to put a new engine and a new transmission, and that costs $8,000, and the car's not worth it, and that's when it's over. So that situation is priced into the value because the public is not crazy stupid. That truck going through the auction lane will bring $4,500. 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
1: And if you guys are watching the YouTube stream, you may notice John's not in the studio.

0: Studio with us. He's actually in Tampa, Florida, the Motor Enclave's Car and Coffee Event, 10th edition. Big, big, big car show. Supercars, they got motorcycles, muscle cars, classic cars. Charlie told me they got boats. Anyway, it's an amazing.
1: Where are the boats?
2: Right behind you.
1: Oh, they're trying to sell boats.
2: Yeah. Yeah, they got a couple boats out here. They have fishing boats, you know.
0: You guys are in the sun. I can
1: Did
0: see.
1: You get the flock camera story out of Florida?
0: I do. We had that.
1: Let's do it.
0: All right. We can certainly do that. Where did you put that mic? There it is. I found it. One of the fastest trending topics. People have talked about these for a while. I see them popping up in my neighborhood, and they're just, it kind of looks like a stop sign with a solar panel on the top. Flock cameras installed by cities all over the country, all in the name of public safety. And there's definitely two sides, and I can see both sides on this one. It hasn't taken long for a growing number of people to question how these new devices might represent violation in privacy. Big brother watching us. Here's the CEO of Flock Safety, Garrett Langley, talking about it. Cut number one.
3: I value my privacy. My family values their privacy. My employees value their privacy. But what we're talking about is safety as well. And so I think when people talk about just one of these, privacy or safety, they're prioritizing the wrong thing. And what we have to prioritize as a country is compromise. How do we have our safety and how do we balance privacy?
0: And they haven't really done that yet. I mean, from Kim, my wife's daughter, is a cop. She said they've already found missing kids and a grandmother who got lost with these flock cameras. But
4: Bob, there's a lot of good you can do. But there's in one Texas town,
0: yeah,
4: a public record search found that the local police and law enforcement have made like 5,000 inquiries on it.
0: Right.
4: Okay. That's compared to 1.6 million, okay, 1.6 million searches from, quote, external agencies.
0: See, that's the problem. Other people have access to this, and they need to shut that down. Because, one cop was tracking his ex-wife. You shouldn't be able to do that. No, you should be able to have to get a warrant or make some. You need somebody's another set of eyes on why you're in this databank.
4: How about a warrant? Right. We've been doing that since before the Constitution.
0: Right.
4: In some of the colonies, right?
0: You want to look for this car? There's a kid missing. Maybe you think it's an abduction. You can get in there, but you got to get a warrant. You got to get somebody else to agree. You can't go searching for your girlfriend.
4: I mean,
0: do you see him, John? Do you see him popping up? I see. There's one in my neighborhood. A guy ran.
1: I know they bagged them all in Granbury. I think.
0: Did they?
1: I think they
0: they've already taken them
1: around
0: down.
1: Us. They're taking them down. They're putting bags over them because that sheriff. I don't think he was a cop. I think he was a sheriff. He was using it to stalk his ex-wife.
4: Yeah.
0: Right.
5: Wow.
4: That's not what it's for.
0: No.
1: No. Not his ex-wife. This woman that was claiming that she was the mother of his child. I don't know. There's all kinds of drama going on with that.
4: Yeah. Right. That's not what it's for.
0: But people are backing over them. People are knocking them down. People are spray painting them. And that'll get you arrested,
4: I guess.
1: You know, my wife, speaking of wives, she warned me yesterday.
0: Yes.
1: Because she says I'm kind of dumb.
0: No.
4: You're dumb.
1: Like in a situational awareness kind of thing.
0: Well,
1: she's really afraid I'm going to get in trouble with this in this video world.
5: Say something dumb.
1: Something dumb that's recorded. It's recorded. Because my profile's come up a little bit. She's like, you're going to get...
5: You're too honest.
1: Something's going to happen. And she's like, these Meta glasses. That's the problem.
5: Those are dangerous.
1: We're going to cover that as soon as we get back. Meta glasses.
0: Okay.
1: 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We're resetting. 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Oh, and I've got that guest coming up in just a second.
5: Yes.
1: Yep. All right. Cool. That'll be good. It's a Carfax thing, and it's a little inside baseball, but it's very important for values of cars, and he's a lawyer.
5: Superclaims.com.
1: Yeah,
5: Steve.
1: We'll be right back. And I like him. I talked to him last night. He's got a personality. It'll be good. All right. 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
13: Morning, America. We are live in Florida, Tampa, Florida, at the Auto Enclave, Motor Enclave. Largest cars and coffee event in the country. It's full of supercars. It's supposed to be 10,000 in attendance today. And it is sunny and bright, and we're glad to be here. I've got a friend that I asked to come on the show because he deals with something in the space, in the car space, that is always overlooked. The insurance companies don't want to deal with it. I have to deal with it when we buy a $100,000 XYZ. Just say it's a... Say you got a Lamborghini Gallardo, which is Gallardo, which is not that expensive. I mean, versus other ones, it's very expensive. But it's $100,000. And that car has a minor on the Carfax. And you'll hear me asking the guys, how's the Carfax? Oh, it's good. Well, then it comes over and it's just a minor, right? Well, that's not good. So that's a $10,000 adjustment. If it's got a blown airbag announcement, that's a $20,000, $23,000 adjustment. If it's got structural damage, a blown airbag, and a bad Carfax, it's at least 25%. So you have this accident in this car. Your insurance company pays to get it fixed. But you just lost 25 grand in value. And it's been a very weird space where the insurance companies are not engaging. So there's a fella that is a car man, and he's a lawyer, and he decided to try to fix this problem. Good morning, Steve.
0: Good morning, John.
13: So what did you, what is the law?
0: Right. So, John, you actually know it better than most lawyers.
13: Right.
0: I mean, the reality of is what you just spoke about as far as the dings on the Carfax is actually exactly right. And what happens is this, is that states vary a little bit, but for the most part, you're entitled to diminished value if, in fact, your car was, you know, crashed in a crash or was damaged by somebody. You're not at fault. Even though your car's repaired and it looks perfect, it's going to, the market's going to look at it much differently.
13: Absolutely.
0: Right. And you know, by when you're buying cars,
13: that, we buy a lot of them.
0: Yeah.
13: First thing, Carfax.
0: 100%.
13: And the more expensive, the more
0: right.
13: sensitive.
0: 100%. Yeah. And the reality of it is, as you said, you know, if the car has structural damage, it's a disaster. People who buy, you know, big cars, high-end cars, very discriminating. They don't want cars with stories, especially bad stories. So the market crushes those cars. And when it comes to insurance companies, they're not going to share with you that you're entitled to get diminished value from the third party, the at-fault party who caused the damage. So
13: right.
0: what happens is this. Your car is smashed. The at-fault party pays for the damage. Your insurance company doesn't share with you that you can go after that third party and get diminished value. Or in the opposite situation, your car is crashed. There's a liability dispute. While there's a liability dispute, you have your insurance company pay to fix it. They pay to fix it. It's decided that the other party is at fault. Your insurance company wants to reach back and subrogate and grab the money from the third party and get paid for the property damage they paid
13: right.
0: for. Before that happens, you get to go first, and they don't share that with you. So you don't want them sucking up that money from the third party before you get paid for your diminished value and loss of use.
13: But, you know, to make it more broad stream for our listeners, guys with a 2023 F-250 King Ranch, $50,000 rig, bad Carfax, $45,000 rig.
0: Yep.
13: $5,000, boom, for sure. Blown bag structural, $40,000.
0: Yep.
13: So this is your Corvette, your 1990 whatever, 2005 Corvette with 6,000 miles, right?
0: Yep.
13: Your pride and joy. Minor on the facts, we have a $20,000 car, now we got a $16,000 car. It's real. And how do you, are you taking these claims and are you just doing a percentage?
0: Yep.
13: So how do you get paid?
0: Yeah, generally what we do is this, is that we're taking claims that are generally higher value claims.
13: Yep.
0: And if somebody calls me with a lower value claim, I get on the phone with them anyway. I'm a car guy.
13: Right.
0: I got into this because of the fact that I'm a car person. Mm-hmm. I handle a lot of very sophisticated litigation, and I saw a lot of my buddies that were, you know, where their cars got damaged and the insurance company was not paying the diminished value. So to your question is this. Somebody calls me. They got a King Ranch.
13: Yep.
0: The car's damaged. I'll get on the phone with them, and I'll say, hey, here's the best way to go about it. If it's valuable enough that we take it into the firm, because I don't want to waste the client's time.
13: Well, yeah, you can't work for, you can't work on a commission on a contingency for $4,000 claim.
0: Right. So what we do is this, is that if the claim is valuable enough, I have in-house appraisers. They appraise it. They pull objective comps. They put together a diminished value report and a loss of use report, which most people don't know they're entitled to. So if the insurance company didn't provide you with a rental car,
13: right,
0: you're entitled to loss of use for the time your car was in the shop being repaired. And sometimes that can be as much, if not more, than diminished value.
13: Yep.
0: So generally that's what we do. And if the King Ranch example, I'll get on the phone with them. If it's not a case that meets the, you know, kind of the criteria, because we're working on a contingency,
13: right,
0: I don't charge anybody anything, then I tell them, here's what I would do. And I give them the steps to do. And what I fundamentally say is, go to your Ford dealership. Talk to somebody there. Tell them you want to trade the vehicle. Let them know you got a dirty Carfax.
13: Right.
0: And let them put in writing what the difference is between what they would have paid you with a clean Carfax
13: right.
0: and a dirty Carfax. And submit that to the insurance company.
13: Are the insurance companies paying it or they want to fight?
0: On smaller claims, they generally, they want to beat you up on it.
13: Right.
0: But the reality of it is this, is that we're now litigating these cases, unfortunately, because what happens is this. They hire appraisal companies that don't know the market on especially high-end cars, and they give you a low-value number. And then by the time we're filing a lawsuit, we recognize that it's all kind of smoke and mirrors.
13: Right.
0: And then I was actually in mediation yesterday on a claim where, you know, they recognized that it was they had to pay on it.
13: So, guys, and there's not many people that have $500,000 cars. I mean, I have them just because I'm in and out of them.
0: Right.
13: But that's not – I drive a Land Cruiser.
0: Right, right.
13: But guys that have that – big Ferrari?
0: Yep.
13: The $1 million Ferrari?
0: Yep.
13: I mean, we're talking about a lot of money.
0: Yep.
13: And so are y'all to the point, is there enough case, what do you call it, when it's already done, where you're getting summary judgments?
0: So what we're generally doing is that they're admitting, generally we're getting involved where they're admitting liability. Causation is clear, meaning that the damage, the crash caused the damage, and it's a number.
13: Right.
0: So we're mediating to get the number, or we're going to trial to get the number. But we're getting great settlements for people, and I can give you an example of one if you want to hear about one.
13: People that just tuned in. We're here with Steve, and we're in Tampa. And his company's called Supercar, like Supercar? Supercarclaims.com. And if you're, later on you don't have anything to write with, just go to jcwshow.com and click Contact John. Send me an email and I'll forward it to him if you can't find it. But Supercarclaims.com. Go ahead.
0: Yep. So talking about a bigger car, and then I'll talk about little cars too. Okay. On a bigger car, we had a person come to us at a GT3 Touring. Mm-hmm. Okay. Approximately $300,000 car, paint to sample.
13: Yep.
0: It was parked in their garage. Home inspector came into the garage, and the wife said, "Hey, this is my husband's car. It's special. Please wait for him to move it out." Inspector didn't wait, pulled down the attic ladder. The attic ladder falls down, hits the roof, crashes the windshield, $60,000 worth of property damage.
13: Okay.
0: They fixed the car. Now it's got a dirty Carfax, and the market is, will take a hit.
13: It's a 50
0: on
13: grand hitter.
0: Right. It actually wound up being more than that. So what wound up happening is this, but that's... They offered her 10 grand. She's a lawyer. She comes to us. I reject, the $10,000. We put together a proposal, and we wind up collecting with diminished value and loss of use. This is kind of an extreme case.
13: Good. Kick him in the ass.
0: $203,000.
13: Good job.
0: Because it was $100,000 approximately in loss of use and $100,000 diminished value.
13: Lawyers, personal injury lawyers, et cetera, I'm not really into. But on this one, go get them.
0: Yeah.
13: Because they got to quit fighting, quit screwing people out of real money. Because this is, you're hearing how quickly I'm appraising these things.
0: Yeah.
13: This is all I do.
0: Right.
13: My world, we're trading commodities.
0: Yep.
13: And this is a real thing that is not questionable. The market speaks so quickly on it. And I'll be on the block selling cars. Yep. Great car comes up and it's struggling to get the money. I'm like, something's wrong. Something's wrong.
0: Yep.
13: And I'll type somebody, Carfax bad. Oh yeah, I forgot to announce it. Bingo.
0: Yep.
13: The market feels it, and it's real.
0: Yep.
13: Here's
0: something for your listeners too.
13: Yep.
0: Even if they've sold the car and they think, "Oh my God, I could have gotten diminished value and I didn't get it," if it's within the statute of limitations in their state and they contact me, I may be able to help them get diminished value, even though the car is gone, if they took a hit when they sold it. So that's something that still may be available to them.
13: Supercarclaims.com, coast to coast. Do you have a FAQ on your site?
0: I do.
13: Good.
0: I do.
13: So I would think that they need to go to the FAQ and start reading through some of the things we're talking about.
0: Yep.
13: Is it a big claim? We're on it. If it's a small claim, here's some advice, because it's not worth doing the legal thing over.
0: Yeah, no.
13: They can handle it themselves.
0: Right. And I'm happy to help people with it. I mean, we've been doing a lot of that with helping people, but also we've helped them with a lot of claims.
13: 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I'm going to keep Steve right here from SupercarClaims.com. 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
3: And this is the lightning round. Lou in Riverside, New Jersey. 08 Shelby GT. Is it a GT500?
4: No, it's a GT.
3: Oh, so it's just a Mustang with a kid on it.
4: I guess, but once again, there's only 2,300 of these made.
3: Here we go. I was a Ford dealer back then, and that kit was $7,000, and we had to pay Shelby separately when we got them in. So it's a Mustang GT with a cosmetic kit. Now, you said it's been hit, and you replaced the hood, the bumper, the headlight. Is it on the Carfax?
4: Yes, it is. And what I did was put in for a diminished value claim, which I collected $15,000 from that.
3: Well, you're lucky. That, dude, you got that was a win. Yeah, did you send the guy that hit you a thank you and some flowers?
4: Yeah, they didn't have enough insurance to cover, but thank God I cover all my insurances with a lot of insurance. So that's why I went through my own.
3: Did you, you're going to bring him up to early. Did you fight? Did you have to fight it yourself or get a lawyer?
4: No, I fought it myself, and I didn't have to fight. I said, look, and they said, Lou, you pay enough for insurance, and you're entitled to your loss, and we'll stroke you a check, and that's what they did.
3: So what'd you do with the car?
4: I still have it.
3: You want to sell it?
4: Well, that's what I'm trying to figure out. If it's worth anything, and I would just turn around and say to my daughter, look, if we sell it, I'll get you something, you know, that maybe you want, because they don't want to drive Dad's car, you know what I mean, because that's Dad's car, but Dad gives everything away. I don't care.
3: How old is she?
4: She's 35.
3: All right. Is she single?
4: She's single. Yeah, no, she has a fiance. All right.
3: Well, he's going to be the one dragging on it, not her. I mean, it's I'd they're going to get married and need a kid. Get him a Kia.
4: Wait, we already gave him the house and everything. So when God takes us, you know, she hit it. You know.
3: I think the car's worth about what the insurance claim was.
4: Think around 15?
3: Yep.
4: Okay.
3: How many miles are on it?
4: 12,500.
3: Right. Yeah. That car was 28 grand new, and I remember this distinctly because I bought 20 of them from Ford, and I had to pay. So they floored them on our floor plan, but then we had to stroke a check to Shelby America for this upfitter conversion. It had no suspension modifications. It had no engine modifications. It was a body kit, stripe kit. I think on the dash clusters, it might have said. Dwayne, I got it, man. Quit texting me. All right. So anyway, go to givemethevin.com. Givemethevin.com. Let me grab another one real quick. Jacksonville. Wife's car got totaled. His Blazer was wrecked before Carfax shift. Mike, if you said it's a Blazer, right now I can tell you it's probably not that big of an amount.
5: Well, it's over $7,000 because when I called you guys, you were going to give me $24,200 for it.
3: Yep.
5: And then I called back and they said, well, we found it on Assyria, and so now we can only give you $17,000. So.
3: Okay. So, I was thinking it's this was an older Blazer. I'm sorry. I was thinking it was like a 2000 model. Okay, so so it's got a severe history on the Carfax. I'm here with Supercar Claims.
5: Got on the Carfax on the Assyria.
3: What the hell's Assyria? What's Assyria?
6: Yeah, it doesn't appear.
3: What?
5: Yeah, Assyria Car Works or something it's called. I can't remember what it's called, but it's not
7: Auto
5: on
7: check?
5: The Carfax.
3: We use Auto Check.
5: Yeah, Auto Check.
6: Right.
3: And you're talking about Experian.
6: Experian.
3: Where are you from? North Carolina. That makes sense. You guys are a little off in your speech.
5: Well, I'm from Michigan. That's where I was at when I'm working in North Carolina.
3: All right. Houston, do you have a supercar?
8: Yes. How you doing?
3: Do you have a supercar?
8: I do. I have a GT3.
3: Does it have a bad Carfax?
8: It does, yes.
3: All right. Good. This is what I was looking for. Okay. So we're here with Steve from SupercarClaims.com. Did you get paid diminished value?
8: I did not get paid diminished value. It's a little complicated. I was hit by a drunken driver, and he done a hit and run. And after finding out that he had the same insurance company as mine, they they contacted him, and he sent pictures of the opposite side of his car and denied being in the accident. And so they didn't really want to pay out on it because they were, you know, we were both insured by the same company. So they let him get away with saying that he wasn't involved in the accident.
3: I've got the guy for you. He's right here. Meet Steve from SupercarClaims.com. This is a real one.
6: Good morning. Did you have uninsured motorist coverage on your vehicle?
8: I did, and the insurance company, they paid to have the vehicle fixed.
6: Mm-hmm.
8: But they would not go after him. And I actually contacted a company to have a diminished value done on the car because I was going to, you know, try and claim that from him.
6: Right.
8: Go ahead.
6: I was going to say, if you have uninsured motorist property damage coverage, even though you have the same insurance carrier, you are entitled to make a claim on that, depending upon the language in the policy. And if, even in fact, you have the same insurance company, that's a conflict of interest for them to be saying that they can't pay the diminished value because you get the same, you have the same
3: big conflict.
6: Yeah, it's a conflict. So if you can reach out to me and I'm happy to help you.
8: Okay.
6: I've tried
8: to get lawyers involved in before, yeah. But they don't want to get involved because there wasn't any actually injuries, you know, and all they're worried about is the injuries.
6: So here's a situation. I know a lot of attorneys that do injury claims. They don't want to be bothered with these property damage and diminished value claims. You contact me. 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And reach out to me, and I will actually, you know, you can call, ask for me, Steve Kalamusa, and I will help you personally.
8: Okay, I appreciate that. Yeah, like I say, I've gone for it. The accident happened last July.
3: So we got to go to break.
6: Yep.
3: I got to get out. Tell him the whole story when you call him at 888-5-MILLION.
6: Right.
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6: Thank you very much.
3: Thanks,
6: John,
3: for coming on the show. Yep. You're going to be back.
6: All right, thank you again.
3: Guys, we'll be right back after this.
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9: You know, the most dangerous part of high school football has nothing to do with getting hit. 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The thing doesn't fit your teeth yet. 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
1: Guess who just got back? Hey, also, we've got Craig Gass, who's a Stern, King of Queens. What else is he from, AO? He's coming up in a couple of weeks. He's going to be on the show.
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1: He's going to come out and do the show, and then he's going to do a gig there. So the tickets, are they already up, AO? 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
1: How do they find it?
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1: Perfect. Trip and Daisy's also playing October 4th, and then we've got the car show. Everybody wants to know, when's the car show? When's the car show? It is October something.
3: 17.
4: Yeah. Throttlefest.
1: Throttlefest. It's going to be throttle week, so we're going to have the car show that weekend. And then the next weekend, Thursday through Sunday, is the Texas Bike Rally. So you guys are coming in from out of town to stay for the whole damn thing. And Meekum is in Fort Worth that week.
3: Oh, wow.
1: So it's going to work out really nicely. Jeez. So it's car week here, right? Throttle Fest.
6: If you've never heard of... I'm sorry, go ahead.
1: Never
6: heard Craig Gass, if you've never heard of him, we have a little clip. You want to hear it?
1: Sure.
6: It's kind of fun. Cut number 10.
4: Everyone in the Bronx sounds like Tracy Morgan. Like...
7: Everybody in the Bronx talk like this, whether you black or white, male or female. That's crazy.
8: Do you remember the first voice like you latched onto? One of the very first ones, a super young Craig Gass goes out into public and starts to use on the regular.
4: Weird voices are easier. Like Christopher Walken has a real stop and go kind of voice where he'll talk every once in a while.
7: Stop. And then I'll keep going.
8: Yes, yes. Or,
7: Adam That's Sandler, so who is very silly and likes to do booby jokes, shibby doo hee hoo.
9: It's Sam Kinison. I don't know if you remember this, but we did coke on the Master of Puppets. And I left some coke in your house, and you took it on your bus and never called me back.
6: He also went on a cruise. The cruise ship, the Kiss, the band has certain cruises.
5: Oh, the Kiss Cruise.
6: Kiss Cruise.
5: Wow.
6: And he pulled this stunt over the PA system on a cruise on a Kiss Cruise 10.2.
4: On the Kiss Cruise, I met a girl. She's the cruise director. And she said, hey, you want to make a funny announcement on the ship? She gave me the microphone and said, hey, we have two special guests that want to say hello this morning, cruisers. And she handed me the mic, and I went,
10: hey, guys, it's Paul Stanley, and this is Gene Simmons from KISS. Do not panic, but it seems that the KISS cruise has just hit an iceberg. Do not panic. Again, do not panic. We just hit an iceberg, but KISS is going to make sure that everybody gets off the ship. We actually have three packages to get you off the ship. First, we have the Platinum Package, which is $5,000, which is we put you in a life raft, and you have your own private photo taken with KISS.
11: Nice.
10: The second package is the Diamond Package, which is we throw you out in the ocean with Tommy and Eric, and then KISS floats by on a raft, and we do a private acoustic show in the ocean.
4: It was all stupid stuff. Right. Obviously stupid stuff.
3: And people bought it, and they got pissed.
4: A couple passengers ran to the employees and said, is KISS really going to charge us to get off the boat? They were mad about it.
3: Timor is so dumb.
6: Craig Gass is his name, coming to the Roadhouse.
5: That's cool, man.
6: This could be very cool. Fun, fun, fun show.
1: AO, did you talk to Wild about playing the rally?
2: I talked to his lovely wife, Barbara Ann, and she said, he's got one hell of a travel schedule going on, honey, but if there's any way we can wedge it in, we'll get back to you.
1: So they're thinking about it? I mean, like,
2: yeah.
1: Was it a nice way to say can't do it, or was it a maybe?
2: I think it's a doubtful, and it was the second time that I brought it up to them that we'd kind of like to hang out and bond with him on location.
1: We don't want to bond with him. We want him to come play a show.
2: Oh, I want you two to hit it off, and I think
1: that's
2: you
1: fine.
2: Did.
1: But I mean, I'm saying, does he want to come make money and do a gig in the middle of the rally?
2: I think the tour's got him pretty slammed back to back. But
1: I don't think you asked the question the way I'm asking it. I don't think you were clear. If you were pitching bonding, then they were like, eh, I don't need a bond. We already bound. I did an interview with him last week for 30 minutes.
11: Actually, we've got a clip of that.
6: We do, actually.
11: Just a highlight.
6: Yeah, Ozzy Osbourne's
2: got a couple really good clips.
1: So this is the guy that replaced Dimebag Darrell and Randy Rhoads. Let's roll.
12: I travel a lot, but I think about you guys, and you've been doing this since you were 20.
13: Yeah, well, Black Label started in 98. We're going on 30 years.
12: How many nights a year are you in a hotel room right now?
13: Probably well over like 200.
12: Really?
13: It's just like I love doing it. You dictate your happiness. Surround yourself with people you love being around and go do it and whoop as much ass as you possibly can while we're all here. You know, when you're making records, you know, Oz can sing. He could sing half the song. And if his voice was getting tired and he was just like, oh, let's just come in tomorrow fresh and I'll finish the rest of the song. But, you know, with live, once the train gets rolling, that's it. This train is not stopping, man. So you got to sing the beginning to the end. It doesn't matter whether you're Pavarotti or you're Ozzy, or if you're not getting sleep, forget about it. It's like charging up your phone. You got to leave it in all night so you get a full charge. So it's the same thing with singing. You know, just as long as I'm sleeping, I'll be fine.
12: Your ability and technical abilities on that last quarter of the game, do you start fading, or does the energy keep you where you're sharp all the way through?
13: The bottom line is it has to heal. It's almost kind of like, you know, the equivalent of bodybuilding. It's no different than your voice or working biceps or chest or legs, whatever it is you're doing. After you damage it, it's got to heal. And the only thing that heals it is sleep.
2: Sleep.
1: He's right. That's Zach Wilde. And we'll post that full interview up. Hey, are you going to play it during one of the breaks?
2: The full interview is 21 minutes. It's going to go up on YouTube, and we have about a 4-minute condensed version that's going on social media today.
6: We have another really quick clip if you want to hear.
4: Yeah.
11: We don't have time.
1: Look at the clock, bud.
11: We're breaking.
1: You got a really big clock staring at you saying we're out of the segment.
6: Yeah,
1: my name's John Clay Wolf. This is the John Clay Wolf Show, brought to you by GiveMeTheVIN.com, America's best car buyer. 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
6: Now, John Clay Wolf.
10: You know, it is football season. And I was thinking about this cocaine thing at Penn State. And you got to look at the progress here. Yes, the Penn State kids were accused of selling blow to the athletic staff. But you really need to look at the progress here. Glass half full. They're not getting blown by the athletic staff.
11: Yeah, that's true.
10: So that's a step up.
11: Yeah, they've improved.
10: Is Paterno's statue up or down?
11: No, they took that down, too.
10: That's too bad.
12: Did they really?
11: Yeah. Snow wow. Paterno. They're calling it Snow Paterno now.
12: Okay.
10: Hey, I was reading something laying in bed this morning. Maserati dealers. Do you know how bad they suck right now? It's not their fault. It's the product. There's 85 Maserati.

0: And they've got that supercar Maserati, and they sell a few of those. That's a great car. But the normal Maseratis are not selling.
1: Wow.
0: So, 800-800-7234, 800-800-RADIO. So your kid turned 21, Turley.
2: Yes, yes, he
0: and
2: did.
0: And when we broke last weekend, you were going to take him out to Showdown and get him drunk on his birthday. I mean, he's been at Texas A&M, frat boy, calls y'all kind of drunk sometimes, partying his balls off. How did it go? Can he hang with Dad?
2: Yeah, no, he's a good kid. He's doing well in school. He's on the dean's list, so I'm not, you know, worried about that.
0: Does he have the Turley genes?
2: So I'm very proud of this kid, right?
0: Oh,
2: and like
0: yeah.
2: I said, he's good in school, he's athletic, he's much more athletic than I am. Hell, he's doing this thing called bouldering where they climb walls and stuff like that. I was like, I could never do that, right? So I'm like, all right, 21st birthday, we're going to go out and get a drink.
0: Yeah.
2: We're
0: going
2: to go down
0: father,
2: to
0: son, 21,
2: Stockyards. He wanted it. It was really cool for him to say, you know what? Yes, I want to spend my 21st birthday, go to the Stockyards with you, Mom. He even brought his grandmother, Nana,
0: okay.
2: was out there. So it was a whole family tradition.
0: Did
2: right?
0: Nana drink his ass under the table?
2: So we go out. We hit first bar. He's getting, you know, some tequila shots. We're like, okay, good. I'm doing my gin and tonic.
0: Yep.
2: I'm not a big shot guy, but I'm doing the gin and tonic.
0: Right.
2: He's in three deep. I'm one shot and two gin and tonics in. So okay. I'm like, all right, we're good. Go to the next bar. This bar called Broncos.
0: Okay.
2: And it's at the Stockyards, if you've ever been in, it's two stories. It's packed, right?
0: Okay.
2: Get in. Get the shots going. I tell him,
0: Shots.
2: I said, you go up, you order the shots. What do you want? You want vodka shots? I was like, all right, great. So it's his first time. He gets to use his ID and everything, gets the shots out. Comes back, good to go. I was like, all right, now we're going to do a man shot. You ever heard of a Jaeger bomb, John?
0: I have.
2: Yeah. It's like, all right, we're getting a crunk here. We're going to turn it up. So Jaeger bombs next. So get those Jaeger bombs in, hits those up. And that's where I start to see. It's like, all right, he's fading a little bit here. It's like you get a little pale look.
0: Right.
2: Get one more shot in, and this is over. I don't know how many hours, but 4 hours.
0: So you're just trying to put his ass down.
2: Oh yeah. Oh for sure. I want to see how long he can hang.
0: Was his wife trying to calm? Was she saying stop, honey?
2: The wife. Yeah. The wife was like looking at me, giving that side eye, like, I don't think he's going to be good.
0: Right.
2: And Nana's like, are you sure you're not going to get him alcohol poisoning? I was like, no, he'll be fine.
0: He's a Turley. Huh?
2: Yeah. And no, he was not fine. He had to hit to the bathroom.
0: Yeah.
3: Oh.
2: And he was in there for a minute. And that's, you know, I get it.
0: Did he yak?
2: Yeah, he made himself yak just to clear it up, which that's a move.
0: That's actually an endurance move.
2: Correct. I was like, that's a veteran move, and I was proud of that part right there. I was like, all right, because he's there to rally.
0: Right.
2: And so I thought he was going to rally, but no, not quite. We couldn't make it to the showdown. I was like, it was basically weekend at Bernie's down to to the car for him. So I had to help him down to the car from the bar. So, yeah, to the Uber. So
0: then what did y'all do from there? Did Mama have to, like, put him on the couch and tuck him in?
2: No.
0: Give him a kiss on his forehead?
2: No.
0: Make him breakfast in the morning?
2: No, because he rallied enough after that once we got in the Uber. It's when he's a fun drunk at that point. You know, just everybody's just...
0: Because the photo that you showed me was not a fun drunk.
2: No.
0: It was cased out on the table, head down.
2: That was a passed out, not quite passed out, but the dizzies, and he's like, okay, this is not good. Overall, I'm proud that he rallied by making him, you know, knowing that veteran move of making yourself throw up to keep going. But, he's got to, these young kids, they don't know how to pace themselves, so they're doing shots, too many shots. Got to slow down and just enjoy the drinks.
4: Okay.
3: I remember when Tony Soprano did that to Meadow when she turned 21.
5: Yeah.
0: Speech impediment, Terrence, are you there?
4: Yes, are you? Okay, I'd like to tell you about President Trump. He wants to have the war going. It's been 6 months. It'll be 7 months soon. But you do remember Dolly Parton. Everyone does. Her and Tim Curry. Are you there?
0: Yeah, I'm just listening to you mumble.
4: Yeah, I remember him, Tim Curry from the Rocky Horror Picture Show.
0: Okay.
4: And the race against flooding in Nepal, they have like their search for survivors.
0: Race against flooding? Oh, he's talking about the floods in the Himalayas.

0: Thomas Sterling.
1: No, no, not Himalayas. A fly against Tom in Nepal. Is that Himalayas?
0: I think so. Nepal. Nepal? I don't know. But it doesn't matter. The big flood where the reservoir broke.
2: Nepal.
0: Yes. A ton of people.
2: Correct.
1: That's crazy. That's crazy. Now that is a rock off.
0: Speech impediment, Terrence. Were you listening to Turley's story about taking a son out and getting him drunk? Did you ever do that with your son?
1: Well, I never had a son. One, my wife had a miscarriage. And my dad, he was not ever around, so I never did anything like that. I got all drunk. I got all drunk on my 19th birthday. I was celebrating my 21st birthday.
0: Right. Because back then, the drinking age was then. How old are you, Speech?
1: I'm 63. I was born in 1963.
0: Hang tight. I got to jump over to Crab. He's got a question over in California. Steve Crab, what are you doing, bud? Are you a?
3: Good morning. Was it? When am I? What?
0: Were you? Did you do this to your kids, or did your parents do this to you? That what Turley's describing?
3: No, I did it to both of my boys, and the Jaeger bombs. Oh my God, Turley! Like, how engorged is your sports wiener this morning?
4: Well, that's quite a jump there, but it's
0: quite a question.
4: Yeah. It's college football time. I'm excited. Yeah, it's the start of the season. And a TCU's game. I think it's coming up here, and actually in Dallas, we're about to get preempted for the TCU football game.
0: Oh yeah, so. Dallas listeners, jump over to the stream because they're going to knock us off of the air because the TCU game. They've got to start the pre-show because they're carrying the TCU game on our flagship station 92.5. So jcwshow.com. is where you can continue to live stream us. And we're on location in Tampa Bay, Florida, at the Auto Enclave. It's a cars and coffee show, 10,000 people. It's full of supercars. This is quite the scene, and you can see it. I think DJ Rob's running some camera footage around and getting it back to the studio so they can show you what the look is around here. But this is
4: amazing.
0: I feel like I'm in Monaco. I mean, obviously, we're not in Monaco. But like the pictures you see of the supercars at those fancy schmancy Euro events, that's what this looks like. This is heavy hitters.
4: I mean, just this row right here.
0: Yeah.
4: What, $1 million?
0: Oh, stop. More than that, dude. I mean that car's 300. Well, that Audi, who cares about that? That Super's 100.
4: Yeah.
0: That Mustang. You might be right. These are kind of...
4: There's a mix.
0: This row's not that heavy. There's a WRX.
4: There's still a million here.
0: Yeah, there's a million on this row. But you get over there in that row, dude, and you're looking at...
4: God.
0: 50 million.
4: It's insane. And I love how they let them pull in, park, and there's a track around. So you, as a crowd, you can just walk around easily. This is a nice setup out here.
0: Tampa Bay, Florida. Or not Tampa Bay, Tampa.
4: Tampa.
0: You know, I call it Tampa Bay. I always call it Tampa Bay because I grew up Tampa Bay Buccaneers.
4: Mm-hmm.
0: But this is not Tampa Bay. This is Tampa in Clearwater. And we're here with you, bringing it to you. We'll be right back. My name is John Clay Wolf by Cars and Radio for America's Best Car Buyer. 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

0: There's the band Kansas from New York's rock station, Q104.3 nationwide, the iHeartRadio app, the album called A Left Overture and Carry On, Wayward Son. Kansas can kind of owe their start anyway to beer. True story. I guess the record label guy was coming to check them out, and they wanted to show, you know, how popular they were and that sort of stuff out of the gate. And they weren't really, you know, well known at all in the community. So what they did is they rented a community theater and then offered free beer to anybody that wanted to come to the show, free beer. And of course, everybody said, free beer. Awesome. Two favorite four-letter words there. And the rest is history. They packed the house. They just kicked ass on stage, and the label person was impressed, and there you go. 1010, I'm Ian O'Malley. How do you? Hope you had a great Friday night. Thanks very much for making us a part of your weekend as we provide the soundtrack. And as always, well, almost always anyway, on the weekend here, free tickets. And this is going to be a loud one and an awesome triple bill. I'm an old school metalhead, and I live and breathe Iron Maiden, and then you throw in Megadeth and then Anthrax on top of it. Two big shows coming up, and you'll be after one of them in less than 30.
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I mean, there's that age-old joke in the music industry when the drummer says, "Hey, I've got a song."

0: Like what?
1: Bill Berry of REM was responsible, actually, for a lot of the songs from that band you know and love, including Man on the Moon. And that song, initially, they were going to just have as an instrumental. And then I think it was Bill Berry and Peter Buck that said, hold on, Michael, you got to write lyrics for this. It's a really great song. Write some lyrics. And he eventually found some. And the rest, they say, is history. 1041, I'm Ian O'Malley. As promised, this is going to be a very, very loud night in the best of ways. 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

0: 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With you, it's your bud Ian O'Malley. This is the Saturday morning session on rock and roll. I want to say congratulations here. Actually, I first want to say a thanks because our first 25th caller was a fellow by the name of Andy, who's in Stamford, Connecticut. There's a nice part of the world. Anyway, Andy said, you know, Ian, I got to be honest with you. All I hear was call number 25. I didn't hear what you were giving away. And I said, well, you know, if you're into hard rock and metal, it's about as good as it gets. Iron Maiden, Megadeth, and Anthrax. And then he went, that's not necessarily my cup of tea. Why don't you give them to somebody else? That was very nice. So anyway, our winner now is Scott Fitzgerald, who couldn't have been a nicer guy and more excited to find beautiful East Brunswick, New Jersey, who's going to be off to see one of the big shows, 5th and the 6th. I mean, was this less than a week away, out of Sports Illustrated Stadium. I mean, that is just a dynamite triple bill. We'll do it all over again before you know it, and a little closer to home, it's a nice long set of music, and that'll happen next.
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Q104.3 in New York City with this from Green Day in the radio.

0: It's Bruce and the title track of Born in the USA. Rocking your weekend as always, Q104.3 in New York City. Also, Wake Me Up When September Ends from Green Day. I mean, this is just me. This summer has absolutely flown by. I mean, summers do generally, but damn, it was just, you know, two shakes of a lamb's tail that were saying, hey, you know, happy Memorial Day. Welcome to the summer, the official kickoff. And about to round things out here in short order, but the weather is beautiful today, and I hope you're outside enjoying some of it, and thanks very much for making us part of it. Trying to add a little more sunshine to your life by giving tickets away to this, and we'll be doing it all over again before you know it.
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Fortunate is our good friends from Sheffield, England, that takes us to straight up 12 o'clock right in the nose. 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

0: 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Do keep in mind, come tomorrow night at 9 o'clock. It's Can't Miss, Don't Miss Radio. Q104.3 is Out of the Box with Jonathan Clark, the best in new music and local artists. This week, Jonathan sits down with Susanna Hoffs of the Bangles. And I have to mention here that I actually met Susanna for the very first time. I've had a wicked crush on her, like most of the male population in the 80s, when she does that, you know, that look with her eyes and walk like the Egyptian, or walk like an Egyptian in the video. Oh my God. Anyway, she's absolutely lovely and still a total babe. I mean, just could not have been nicer. Anywho, back to the task at hand. New music on Out of the Box. Peter Gabriel, there's something to look forward to. Goo Goo Dolls, Brandon Flowers of the Killers, Echo and the Bunnymen, and much, much more. That is tomorrow night at 9 o'clock.
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0: is GNR doing Paradise City on your radio station, which is Q104.3 New York. Thanks for that. And enjoyed nationwide on the iHeartRadio app. That was the second time I've heard that song in the past, I'd say about 16 hours or so. Had some friends over last night in the backyard. And the drinks were cold. The company was great. And we cranked up that song nice and loud. Smashing Pumpkins with 1979. The Pumpkins are appearing at the Barclays Center on October 4th. And it's this coming Monday morning with Jim Kerr and the Rock and Roll Morning Show that they'll be giving away tickets to that special concert. So by all means, don't miss that. I'm Ian O'Malley. It's 12:43, and we have ourselves a Saturday afternoon session of rock and roll. Off we go to the show. It is Maiden, Megadeth, and Anthrax. Oh, my good Lord, what a triple bill that is. And you're going to go your choice, too, here. But looks at things, it's September 5th or 6th. 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

a gal named Pat to a fella named Ozzy. We got the soundtrack to your weekend. Hope this summer has been great. And thanks for making us part of this. 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

0: Yes, proudly from the Motor City, Detroit, Michigan, there is Bob Seger and his Silver Bullet Band. 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As far as I know, he's pretty much hung up the cleats when it comes to touring. Sorry, I had a hard time saying that. To touring. He's definitely like, you know, the Mount Olympus of live rock and roll acts. I mean, just such a great show every time I saw him. It's a 110. I'm Ian O'Malley. I hope you're having a great weekend. Thank you for making us part of it. Congratulations here going out to you, Joe Douglas. What a nice fellow. Joe was very excited. He hails from beautiful Mattawan, New Jersey, and a big show, man. Two of them at Sports Illustrated Stadium. It's just absolutely going to be volume and awesome music and heavy. Iron Maiden, Megadeth, and Anthrax. 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Closer to home, nice long set of music, and that's next.
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0: 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Cars, and Skid Row. 142, I'm Ian O'Malley. I'd like to thank you very much for joining me on this Saturday morning and sessions of afternoon rock and roll. It's by all means still going to rock and roll with Jerry Martyr, and it's still going to get really loud with Iron Maiden, Megadeth, and Anthrax. He has more tickets right around the corner. Good Lord permitting, we do it all over again. Come tomorrow morning, immediately following Breakfast with the Beatles at 10 in the a.m. I'll see you next time around.
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0: New York's Floyd Station, Q104.3, happiest days of our lives. Not this coming Tuesday, huh? Not everybody's going back, but Labor Day is sufficiently out there so that many are beginning. Monday could be a buffer day, but there's no denying it's here. And even though I'm so many years past that, I still get the chills, man. It's like, oh, no! Jerry Martier in a Saturday afternoon, every Friday night, Q104.3 brings you the best hard rock and heavy metal with Eddie Trunk. This weekend, we're sending you to the heavy metal with another Eddie as we hook you up with tickets for Iron Maiden. Iron Maiden, Megadeth, Anthrax are going to Rock Sports Illustrated Stadium in Harrison September 5th and the 6th as the Run for Your Lives tour pulls in. Want to go? Well, as you have been yesterday and through the first half of today, listen for the cue. You be caller 25. Do it all this weekend. Iron Maiden win all weekend on New York's rock station, Q104.3. Let's just set a date right now. Date. Let's just say next hour, 3:20. We'll go. I'm coming back with Don Henley on the Q.
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0: Q104.3, Rocks New York Queen, Aerita Chili Peppers and Californication, Def Leppard, Don Henley, the Boys of Summer. Were you up early this morning? Not that it's not a beautiful day, but let me invoke the S word without saying it. You know, not summer. It was nice and cool. Maybe a little too cool. You know what I'm talking about. Okay, Bruce kicks the next set. I got some Foo Fighters along the way. And yes, we have Iron Maiden tickets all weekend long. Sports Illustrated Stadium in Harrison, the 5th and the 6th. By the way, you can pick the date. I love when we can let you pick something along the way. 3:20 is go time. And you know what? Let's get some Iron Maiden going too at the same time on a cue.
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0: Q104.3 rocks New York. There is Billy. We didn't start the fire. Nazareth and Love Hurts. Foo's in there. Everlong. Guess Who? And there was Bruce. And Glory Days. Jerry Martier in a Saturday afternoon. Our iHeartRadio Music Festival, presented by Capital One, is back. September 18th and 19th. Yep, we are back in Vegas. Two nights, one stage, live performances from... Well, we're famous for telling you, and just wait because there could be some things that we're not telling you now. And, this week, Smashing Pumpkins. Nice. Goo Goo Dolls, Weezer, BTS, Kenny Chesney, Snoop Dogg, Stella, Lefty, Zara Larsson. There are so many more. While the world is listening on iHeartRadio, you could be there. We've got three chances every workday for you to win your trip for two. And then we throw in $1,000 spending cash as well. Your next chance to win, that's coming up Monday morning with Maria Melito at 9:30. 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Let's talk about Iron Maiden. Yep, not one but two gigs next weekend. Sports Illustrated Stadium. You get to pick which day you go. Let's get some Iron Maiden coming up while I give you some tickets. On the way next on the Q.
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1: 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Go get them. And let's get some Iron Friggin' Maiden. The Trooper on the cue.

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0: New York Zep Station, Q104.3, rock and roll. We will get the Let Out XL style Monday night. You know it's 8 p.m. That's a full hour of Zep. Carol Miller will take care of that. We got some Iron Maiden tickets to take care of. To the toll-free listener lines we go. Who is this?
1: My name is Kenneth Fiola Jr.
0: Where are you calling from?
1: New Milford, New Jersey.
0: You are the 25th caller. I've got tickets for you to see Iron Maiden next weekend.
1: Awesome.
0: You get to pick the date. Would you like to go the 5th or the 6th?
1: The 6th.
0: Done and done. You know this is a big triple bill. You're getting to see Megadeth and Anthrax as well.
1: Oh, man, that's awesome.
0: I think it is, too. And that's why we're doing it all weekend long. Sports Illustrated Stadium in Harrison. Let's go 520. So not that long a wait coming up on the queue.
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0: Q104.3, Rocks New York, Green Day, When I Come Around. We got the Wilson Sisters, Heart in there, and Magic Man, Tears for Fears, Journey in Separate Ways to kick the set. Jerry Marks here in a Saturday afternoon. Every Friday night, Q104.3 brings you the best hard rock and heavy metal with Eddie Trunk. This weekend, we're sending you to the heavy metal with another Eddie as we hook you up with tickets to Iron Maiden. Iron Maiden, Megadeth, Anthrax are going to Rock Sports Illustrated Stadium in Harrison next weekend, September 5th and the 6th. And that's the Run for Your Lives tour pulling in. You want to go? Well, just listen for the cue. You be caller 25 all this weekend. Iron Maiden win all weekend on New York's rock station Q104.3. You and I already have an agreement in place. Next hour, 5:20. Coming back with Fleetwood Mac. Got some Tom Petty coming up too on the cue.
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0: melting with you. Because all my wonderful wickedness. 204.3 Rocks New York Modern English. I melt with you. Not a good beginning for this doubleheader day in the Bronx. The Yanks. It's important. It's the Red Sox. Shut out 6-0. Max is back, though. That is huge. You need Max. So hopefully, what, 5 innings maybe? Maybe later on? Okay. Mets and Stros just underway at Citi Field. McLean starts at his 1-1 early there. Giants beat the Jets last night at MetLife. Really, who cares about the score? There were only a handful of starters for either team in there. There were a couple of scary hits, man, that just remind you of your playing football. Giants made a trade today. It was not a big thing, but a guy that Coach Harbaugh knows pretty well because he's from Baltimore. So this is a staggeringly immense defensive tackle. His name is CJ Okoye. He is from Nigeria, so part of the OC Umenyora pipeline kind of thing. 6'8", 380. So if he pulls up in front of your house, I would just say hi on the way out and go get those tomahawks. You are going to need them. Cut down day is tomorrow at 4 p.m. It's not an easy day, 90 to 53, and we'll see what happens. U.S. Open begins tomorrow. Iron Maiden will begin a weekend hanging out at Sports Illustrated Stadium in Harrison. They'll be there both Saturday and Sunday. We have tickets all this weekend. 5:20, next go time on the queue.
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0: 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Simple Minds, Don't You Forget About Me. Creedence, Down on the Corner, 2 weeks from today. There is one of those great double bills. John Fogerty, Steve Winwood together, Jones Beach Theater. Would you take a day just like today, moving into a night like we're going to have? I'll sign up for that right now. Good hangout weather. Can go watch the Horseshoe Crabs do what they do in Zach's Bay. I have a working theory that the horseshoe crabs that are there are the same ones that tormented me when I had swim lessons when I was 7. I never got over it. Probably explains a lot about me. Jerry Martier in a Saturday afternoon. The Tunnel to Towers 5K run and walk returns September 27th as we mark 25 years since the events of 9/11. 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Now, the 5K traces the final steps of FDNYer Stephen Siller as he ran through the Brooklyn Battery Tunnel to the World Trade Center on 9/11. 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
2: 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And we don't care which date you pick. 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

0: Q104.3 Rocks New York, Steppenwolf and Born to Be Wild, The Clash, London Calling. Difficult for me when I hear that song not to think about Shea Stadium, the only time I was ever frightened by a band. They walked out on stage, they did London Calling at a slightly quicker pace than the studio version, and damn if they just didn't sound really pissed off. And they probably were. Oh my God, they were amazing. Wow, that was just amazing stuff. Speaking of cool things concert-wise, we have Iron Maiden, Megadeth, Anthrax tickets for Sports Illustrated Stadium in Harrison Hall next weekend. Congratulations to Larry Williams, Massapequa Park. Larry, minutes ago, caller 25, he is picking Saturday. I said, done and done, Larry. You got yourself a trip for a really great show. Well, we have more tickets. We have more weekend. So Cope will take care of business, as he usually does on a Saturday evening, somewhere tucked in that 7 o'clock hour. He will let you know on a cue.
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0: Q104.3 Rocks New York, Metallica, Enter Sandman. We're Zepp and Cashmere in there. We will get the Let Out XL style Monday at 8 p.m. Kind of owe you a little bit because Zepp was preempted last night for the game. Not that we always don't do a full hour on Monday. We do, but, you know, just a conversation point. Carol Miller will take care of that for you, as always. Jerry Martier in a Saturday afternoon every Friday night on Q104.3. We bring you the best hard rock and heavy metal with Eddie Trunk. This weekend, we're sending you to the heavy metal with another Eddie as we hook you up with tickets to Iron Maiden. Iron Maiden, Megadeth, Anthrax are going to rock Sports Illustrated Stadium in Harrison next weekend, September 5th and 6th, as the Run for Your Lives tour will pull in. Want to go? Well, just listen for that cue. You be caller 25 all this weekend. Iron Maiden, win all weekend on New York's rock station, Q104.3. Cope will take care of you on a Saturday evening. He has tickets coming up somewhere next hour on a cue.
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0: Yes, it was. No doubt. Q104.3 Rocks New York, U2, beautiful day. Guns N' Roses and Patience for Alice and the crew checking in from Belmore. Here comes the Cope, taking care of you on a Saturday evening. Yep, John Mellencamp, the kick point coming up in just a couple of minutes. And then the Cope has Iron Maiden tickets. He will tell you exactly when, but I know it's sometime next hour on the queue.
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0: Q104.3 rocks New York Eagles. I just can't get tired of it. You know, Hotel California. I like the live version, too. We play once in a while. But, like, the whole subject matter of the song reminds me of a mini episode of The Twilight Zone. And I've said before, you know, but doesn't it remind you of maybe, you know, the bar scenes in The Shining? Kind of reminds me of that, too. You can check in, but you can never leave. Our iHeartRadio Music Festival presented by Capital One is back September 18, 19. I just heard some things. Smashing Pumpkins? Like, whoa. Lainey Wilson, Weezer, Goo Goo Dolls, Muse, and many more. While the world is listening on iHeartRadio, you could be there. We've got three chances every workday for you to win your trip for two plus a grand spending cash. Next chance to win coming up Monday morning, 9:30, with the diva of rock and roll, Maria Melito. 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

0: Q104.3 Rocks New York. Fog Hat, Slow Ride. I was thinking about them because, you know, half the band's from England and the other half's from the States. Roger Earl, though, met a Long Island lady. I believe it was a Long Island lady, but a New York lady. They got married and made a life here. And sometimes they go out. It's a different band called the Knee Tremblers back, you know, back in the 80s, 90s. And I got a chance to, you know, jam with them one time. I know I like to jam with the bands. Like, you know, I jam with Twisted Sister and the Good Rats and the Knee Tremblers, you know, and it was always fun. Like, we pick a song, I learn it. Mazarin was another band, Samantha, Swift Kick, Tony Bruno's band. So I want to get out doing that again. You know, I'm not a guitar player very much, but I can play I can learn a song with the band and take a couple of lessons and jam and play them. And so I always had fun doing that. Got to know a lot of great gentlemen and gentle ladies in rock and roll. Now, what I want to do right now is give you tickets for Iron Maiden. All this weekend, we're giving them away. So 888-872-1043, 25th caller is getting in. And no, I've never gotten to jam with Iron Maiden.
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